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0: pretty clear. If I were to take a poll of callers into this show, and you folks are rock rib, constitutional, traditional, America-loving conservatives, you would like Rubio. If it came down between Rubio and JD, I think. That's what I'm hearing. Very interesting. You also like DeSantis, you also like Cruz, so forth, but I'm not really opening the phones up to this. People are just giving me their opinions. In a world that's increasingly turning against the Holy Land and Israel, I am proud to stand with Pastors John and Matt Hege and Hege Ministries. These are great people. My family knows their family. We're not closer. We're as close as can be to the Hege family and as supportive as we can be of Hege Ministries and what John Hege has created. And Pastors John and Matt Hege are really the best. Hege Ministries just tops. And for decades, Hege Ministries has stood with the people of Israel through prayer, compassion, and action. They founded a group called Christians United for Israel, almost 11 million members, mostly evangelical Christians. Because they know, and he preaches and has his old life between the connection of the Jews and the Christians. It's indisputable. It's written there in God's words. It's indisputable. One of the incredible organizations they support helps bring children from some of the poorest and most difficult places in the world to Israel for life-saving heart surgery. Listen to this story. Little Sabrina was born in Zanzibar with a life-threatening heart defect. Doctors there, well, they couldn't offer any hope. 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Today, Sabrina is alive. She's healthy. She's a mother herself. One child, one miracle, one life changed forever, one at a time. 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Once more, this is a special line exclusively for you in this audience. 855-694-9647. I love these people. We do. And you will, too. You'll get to know them. Hege Ministries. You'll see all the fantastic things that they do. Marco, Needles, California, on the Mark Levin app. How may I help you?
1: Good evening, Mark. I love your insights, so I wanted to call this in. I was listening to your previous caller mention about how these states are ignoring the fraud. And yeah, it really hit home because a lot of these inscrupulous states really bank on the fact that they get federal dollars for all this Medicare, Medicaid stuff reimbursed to the tune of 2-to-1. So for every dollar of fraud they spend in this, they're getting $2 back from federal tax dollars. And I think it's just despicable.
0: It is despicable, and they don't give a damn. And it's mostly blue states and blue cities, but not exclusively, but mostly. When they find out about it, the prior caller's point was right, too, they cover it up because they don't care. You know, when Elon Musk and Doge, when they were uncovering these horrific abuses to the tune of hundreds of billions of dollars, they were literally attacked by the Democrats and their media. Did you notice that?
1: Yes.
0: Because they don't care. They Money means nothing to them. It's not their money, except, of course, when they're trying to get rich. And now we see this guy running in Michigan as a Democrat, the Hamas candidate, if you will. We now see he's wearing these extremely expensive watches and jewelry, that they're making about $700,000 a year, that he lives really well, while he's going on and on about the working class and how the working class is screwed by the oligarchs. You get the same thing from the Stalinist, Bernie Sanders. He's got three properties. He's a multimillionaire. Well, that's okay. I got it off of a book. No, it's not okay. Not if you're preaching the opposite. And then you have some of these left-wing billionaires, same thing. They fund these entities that push this crap while they're living high off the hog. It's a terrible, terrible thing, isn't it?
1: It is. And what's even worse is that you have the politicians making tons of money, almost in a money laundering type of situation, by funneling all of this welfare money to their own special interests and NGOs.
0: Mm-hmm.
1: By supporting this fraud.
0: Mm-hmm. You're 100% right. You know, Zeldin has done a great job at the EPA of cutting off a lot of these monies to these political hacks and so forth. Very, very good job. All right, my friend, thank you very much. We appreciate it. By the way, I meant to mention Life, Liberty, and Levin, Saturday, brand new, Sunday, brand new. Great guest, my opening statement. Please set your DVR, whatever recording device you use, 8 p.m. Eastern Time, Saturday, 8 p.m. Eastern Time, Sunday. I don't know if I can make an announcement or not. We'll have to see if we're free to do that at some point, but I do have an announcement to make. It's a very good one. But again, we will wait to find out if I'm allowed to. By the way, Jerusalem Post, Arab leaders tell Trump that Netanyahu is an obstacle to the president's Middle East plans. Now, you see how this works? These so-called Arab leaders, they're monarchs, they're dictators. You know, they don't have elections. They're all working together, colluding, to try and get Trump to trash Netanyahu before the election. Because you see, Netanyahu and the Jews in Israel, they're in the way of nirvana. They're in the way of utopia, of a paradisiacal Middle East, where we'll all love one another. Women will actually be treated like human beings. You know, things of that sort. Liars. Damnable liars. But they have figured out that they can do this sort of thing, and that's what they're doing. And I wanted to point that out, how they're now formed a cabal to lobby the president, no doubt others, that Israel and Netanyahu are in the way of the promised land. Yeah, right, sure. They're in the way of terrorism and conquering. Thanks for being here, folks. We salute our armed forces, police officers, firefighters, emergency personnel, ICE, our truckers, the men and women in Ukraine, the men and women in Iran, the men and women in Israel, and you, the American people. Thank God for you. And I'll see you tomorrow.
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12: This is a Fox News alert focusing on election security. I'm Lisa Lacera. That's what the White House says President Trump will focus on in tonight's speech set to begin in moments.
13: The president plans to reveal newly declassified intelligence assessments about vulnerabilities to election systems during 2020.
14: It will shock you if you have an honest eye listening to the president tonight, and everything he is saying will be backed by facts and by evidence.
13: White House Press Secretary Karoline Leavitt says President Trump will also remark on intensifying attacks on Iran and the economy.
12: Fox's Jared Halpern at the White House. On the Senate floor earlier today, Democratic leader Chuck Schumer predicted tonight's speech would not break any new ground.
15: Trump won't expose anything of substance about 2020. He'll just echo the same stale, baseless, pathetic lies he's repeated for 6 years.
12: Schumer said this speech is about laying groundwork to undermine the 2026 election. Meanwhile, the Department of Homeland Security says it's found thousands of non-citizens on voter rolls in four states, though California Governor Gavin Newsom in a statement said California law is clear. You must be a U.S. citizen to vote in state and federal elections. Fighting between the U.S. and Iran intensifying, with the U.S. military targeting a key hub to controlling the Strait of Hormuz that could isolate the Revolutionary Guard. Meanwhile, Bahrain and Kuwait facing Iranian fire. Both countries host U.S. forces and have been facing repeated rounds of fire in the past few days. Two people confirmed dead in massive flooding in South Texas.
16: We want to do everything we possibly can to protect all lives.
12: Governor Greg Abbott, who says there have been more than 200 water rescues, more rain is expected through tomorrow. Taco Bell has taken immediate action, it says, to voluntarily remove potentially impacted lettuce that could be linked to a stomach bug outbreak. 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
17: Here's your LX 18 storm tracker forecast. For tonight, it's partly cloudy. It's warm and humid. It's a tropical night. Can't rule out an isolated thunderstorm trying to pop up, especially later tonight. Overnight lows will be in the low 70s. Your Friday, it's partly sunny. It's muggy. Thunderstorms will be in the area. Locally heavy downpours a possibility. Highs will be upper 80s to around 90. For Saturday, partly sunny with thunderstorms still in the area. Highs in the upper 80s. Partly to mostly sunny, just an isolated storm Sunday and still in the upper 80s. I'm Chief Meteorologist Bill Meck on Lexington's News, Traffic, and Weather Station. 97.3 FM, WVLK.
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22: A better life with Dr. Sanjay Gupta.
23: When you need your body to perform, but some of your muscles are having trouble,
1: other muscles can sometimes help compensate. This is a great thing short term, but long term it can lead to serious and even chronic aches and pains. So if you've got nagging stiffness or irritation somewhere, don't push through it. Try to figure out why it's happening and how you can correct it. Strength and conditioning specialist Dana Santis says, performing exercises at a deliberate tempo makes it easier to notice when the wrong muscles are taking over, and also gives the intended muscles a chance to engage before that compensation kicks in. Dana suggests that starting with primary movement patterns such as squatting, hinging, pushing, pulling, rotating, and core can help make compensation easiest to identify and to address. I'm Dr. Sanjay Gupta, helping you live a better life.
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25: 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A clear, fresh voice cutting through the noise to tell the truth. It's the Guy Benson Show. Filling in for Guy Benson, here's Ross Kaminsky.
26: Well, hey there, I'm Ross. It is so great to be back in for Guy, second day in a row. I'm so excited that they asked me back. Who knew? It's an honor and a privilege to be in for Guy anytime I get the chance. We have a tremendous show for you today. We have Paul Morrow coming up a little bit later. We have Jennifer Griffin. We have Henry Olsen. One of the things we will talk with Henry Olsen about is President Trump's speech tonight. But this is a big deal, and I think I'd like to start by talking about his speech tonight. President Trump can easily misdirect, and I don't mean that as a criticism. What I mean is he'll get people thinking he's going to do something, and then he will do something else because he likes being unpredictable. And I wonder if we're going to see any of that tonight, because much of what has been percolating, let's say, has been the idea that President Trump is going to spend a bunch of time talking about the 2020 election and whether it was quote unquote stolen. There are rumors that he's going to talk about some kind of Biden era CIA cover up of Chinese manipulating our elections. I don't know what all it's going to be. Who knows? But they're at least teasing that. You'd have to think, given what's going on in the world, that he will also talk about the Iran war. We'll see whether he talks about cost of living, inflation, gasoline, food, and all that stuff. So I just want to dig into this for a couple minutes with you. The speech, by the way, is 9 p.m. Eastern tonight, 7 p.m. here in the Mountain Time Zone where I am in Denver. And I'm actually very curious. I'm very curious what he's going to talk about, because both the policy aspects and the political aspects of it are going to be fascinating. It doesn't matter whether you like Trump, love Trump, dislike Trump, hate Trump. It doesn't matter. It's important, can be interesting. When a president gives a primetime speech, Donald Trump does not give a lot of primetime speeches. Why is he giving one now? That's also an interesting question. Now, before we get to all that, there's been this other thing percolating, as long as I'm feeling like using that word today. Jim Acosta, formerly of CNN, who was one of the most rabidly, aggressively anti-Trump reporters back in the day, put out a tweet earlier today, this morning, saying, and I quote, the networks should not air Trump's planned speech on his election lies to the nation tonight. He has never proven any of his nutty conspiracy theories about our elections. Trump lost the 2020 election. That's the truth and always will be. Don't give in to the lies. Okay, yeah, I mean, as far as the merits of the stolen election thing go, consider me a skeptic on the whole stolen election thing as well. But it's the president of the United States. He's speaking. Americans are probably, on average, smart enough to make their own decisions about whether they believe him or not. And maybe even more importantly, and I don't think this gets enough attention, but I'm going to focus on it in a couple minutes, not just whether you believe him or not, but whether he's talking about something you really care about or not. It is ironic that Jim Acosta is calling for networks to not air Donald Trump so that people can't hear him, while he himself blocks who can reply to his own tweets. In a sense, I guess it's not hypocritical, right? I guess it's the opposite. In a sense, it's consistent. He's a reporter. He's a quote unquote journalist. I can't stand the guy, but he's in an industry that should be about communications, but he blocks communication with him as far as people wanting to respond to his things, just the same way that I guess he wants television networks to block the president from communicating with us. Obviously, Fox News is going to carry it, right? But what he's talking about is some of these more left-leaning networks or the old line broadcast networks. Now, over at Axios, they have a larger story on a similar kind of thread. And the headline is Trump vote fraud speech traps TV networks. So you can kind of imagine where this is going. They're talking about whether the television networks should air Trump's speech in which we think he may say things about the 2020 election that most people think are not true, or not air it and take a risk of retaliation, backlash, whatever, from the White House, from the FCC chairman, and so on, who may claim that, hey, this is a primetime speech by the president of the United States, and whether you like him or not, this is journalism, and this is part of a requirement of your license, and so on. I'm not going to spend more time on that, but I think it's interesting that this question is out there to that degree. Should the networks even air it? Now, let's talk about what might or might not be in the speech. So we know, well, we think we know. You never really know for sure, right? We think we know that he's going to talk about election stuff. Should he talk about election stuff? It depends. It depends on who you are trying to motivate with this speech. If you're trying to fire up the base, then yeah, you probably have to talk about it. And you probably, I don't know, Epstein files, we may get to that a little bit later in the show. And, you know, another thing that the base kind of cares about, or at least did, that most people didn't really care about, the base, and this is on both sides, right? The base tends to care about things, at least some things, that the more central part of the electorate doesn't care about very much, okay? I'll give you another example. The hardcore base on the left-wing side really cares a lot about income inequality. Most people don't care very much as long as they think they're being treated fairly. They don't really care if rich people get rich because they think, hey, maybe I'll get rich someday. And then also, maybe not quite as fringy, but these days, especially, you got to be kind of far out there on the left wing fringe to think that climate change is an extremely important issue. So the fringes care about what they care about. So should the president address the fringes, or should the president address swing voters who are going to go into the midterm elections trying to decide between supporting a Democratic Party that seems to be going absolutely off the rails? There's a woman in Denver who is very likely to be our next congressional representative in Colorado's first congressional district, which represents where I work, although not where I live. Her name is Milot Kiros, and she is an explicit socialist. And like most of these socialists, she also hates Israel, which I take as anti-Semitism, and she can tell me it's not all day long. I don't care. But these are crazy people. And Republicans are going to try to pin the crazy on the whole Democratic Party, and it will work to a certain degree. And so we get to the midterm election, and people are going to be thinking, do I want Democrats, even though they're kind of crazy, or do I want more Trump? Now, right now, they're not going to want more Trump. Right now, his numbers are pretty bad, but they're not that far from being kind of tolerable, acceptable. So we'll see. And you will see when we watch the speech tonight, the more he talks about election integrity in 2020, the more you know he's trying to rile up the base. If he just talks about it a little and moves on to explaining the Iraq war, moves on to talking about what they are doing to reduce your cost of living, for example, then you'll know he's trying to motivate centrist voters, uncommitted voters, voters who are on the fence as to whether they'll even bother voting or not. So keep an eye on that, and we'll all learn about it together tonight. And assuming Christine will have me back, I'll be back with you tomorrow filling in for Guy again, and we'll talk about what we heard rather than what we expect we might hear. Now, let me switch gears and talk a little bit about Israel. Israel, for some reason, for some obvious reasons, I suppose, because of the war going that has been going on there, has become an enormous political issue in the United States of America. And I think part of the reason it has, it's mostly but not entirely coming from the left. There are lots of anti-Semites on the left and some anti-Semites on the right. The difference between the two, and I should note, I'm Jewish, just so we're clear on this. The difference between the anti-Semites on the right and the anti-Semites on the left is that on the right, the Republican Party is trying to keep them out, keep them away, not consider them part of the Republican coalition. Thomas Massie of Kentucky basically made his primary election campaign about Israel, which was kind of shocking. And he got crushed by about 10 points, which does not really happen in a primary to an incumbent, at least an incumbent who was not caught up in some kind of scandal. He got crushed. So there are anti-Semites on the right. Of course, you know, Candace Owens comes to mind. Tucker Carlson comes to mind. But here's the difference. Anti-Semites on the left, one just became mayor of New York City, and two or three or four of them, probably four, maybe more, are going to be elected to Congress as explicit socialist anti-Semites. There's a huge overlap there. Socialism and anti-Semitism very much go hand in hand and have for a long time. Now, J.D. Vance was on Joe Rogan's show talking about Israel, and Vance is out there doing a big round of media availabilities, mostly going to places that at best are neutral towards him and some places that you would expect are kind of negative about him, like he went on The View. Joe Rogan is probably slightly positively disposed toward J.D. Vance, but Joe Rogan is not pleased about some things going on in the Trump administration. So let's just hear a little bit of J.D. Vance talking about Israel with Joe Rogan. Clip 16, please.
4: What specifically did you say?
5: I don't know. I've never heard a good, compelling argument for why I'm an anti-Semite, even though I've been accused of being an anti-Semite by many people. But what I say to these guys is, look at public opinion. Look at the way young Republicans versus Republicans over the age of 65 approach this issue. Like, right now, Israel is losing the public opinion battle in the United States of America. It is a simple and obvious fact. Donald Trump has said that publicly.
26: So I actually think he's right as far as he goes there. I think there's a massive difference, not just on the Republican side, but on the Democratic side too. Young people are turning against Israel, including young Jews, by the way. Here's the problem, my problem, with what J.D. Vance says there. And it relates to one of my favorite lines about politics. Leaders don't follow polls. They change them. And I find it sort of cowardly, but also sad, disappointing, and maybe even a little frightening that J.D. Vance, who I don't actually think is an anti-Semite, I have not accused him of anti-Semitism. I don't think he's an anti-Semite. And he says in another part of this interview that he has very strong positive feelings about Jews, about Israel, not everything about Israel, obviously. And I basically believe him. But he says he has very strong positive feelings about the Jewish people. And yet, he's making these statements about he wants to, you know, he's part of this group that wants to stop sending military aid. If he were in charge and Donald Trump weren't, he would absolutely be on board with no more military aid for Israel. And there was just a vote in the House of Representatives that shows you how much this issue has changed. Thomas Massie, who for some reason has become a raging anti-Semite, proposed a bill to prevent any State Department funding of any kind from going to Israel. And the bill got crushed. It did get a vote. The bill got absolutely crushed. And I don't have the number in front of me, 300 and something to 314 voted against it. 104 voted for it. So voting for the bill is essentially is arguing against any kind of funding going to Israel. All of the votes in favor of the bill were Democrats, except for Thomas Massie. And so what we now know is, and that's about half the Democrats in the House. So half the Democrats in the House are willing to be at least perceived as anti-Semitic because their hardcore activist left-wing base of downwardly mobile, angry young women who got expensive college degrees in comparative literature and now can't get a job have decided they want to elect politicians who are going to come steal everything from the productive people and give it to them. And just like Massie and everybody else, they're going to blame the Jews for their problems. And I sure wish J.D. Vance had a little more spine and not talk about Israel losing the public opinion battle. It's his job, in part, to change that if he actually believes the things he says he believes. I'm Ross Kaminsky in for Guy Benson. Keep it right here.
25: Filling in for Guy Benson, it's Ross Kaminsky.

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6: I'm Ross Kaminsky in for Guy Benson. Thanks for your company. Appreciate your time. Appreciate the team having me in for Guy. It's just a massive privilege to be here. I want to just spend 2 minutes on a thing that is maybe not the top of people's news feeds, but it's just such a thing to me. As a parent, when I think about government, the thing that is absolutely top of mind for me is debt and deficit. I know I'm not alone in that, right? I know there are lots of people out there for whom the biggest issue is our federal deficit, our federal debt, and the burden it's putting on our kids. And I saw a story over at Axios. Vance pitch does little to quell House GOP angst over reconciliation 3.0. Now, this does get very much in the weeds with budget stuff and political stuff. So I'm going to just try to simplify it a little bit. Bottom line is, J.D. Vance went to the House of Representatives to speak with Republicans yesterday, talking to them about a $95 billion reconciliation package that they're looking at trying to get done. So that I think everybody listening to this show knows reconciliation is a way that you can pass legislation in Congress without risk of being filibustered. It only needs a simple majority vote, but there are strict rules around it. Essentially, every aspect, every line item has to be budget related, so you can't put extraneous policy stuff in there. So they're looking to do another one of these, and there are Republicans out there who are concerned, and I think they should be, and I am, that there are not enough offsets here. Representative Warren Davidson of Ohio said to Axios, formerly $5 footlongs, like hot dogs, are $12. People know that a lot of this is the debt. The deficits cause big debt, and overall, this debases the money. This is part of what's driving the affordability crisis. And he says a no-offset plan is dead on arrival in the House. So what that means is, they want these hardcore budget hawks, and I'm if I were in Congress, I'd be one of them. They want any spending bill to also come with spending cuts, and I sure hope they get it. It's a very complicated mess in Congress, but if we could keep going like this, I just don't know what our children's futures are going to look like.

0: If you have unfiled taxes or are in debt to the IRS, this is important news. Did you know the IRS has programs specific?
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0: filling in for Guy Benson, here's Ross Kaminsky.
1: I am the aforementioned Ross, in for Guy Benson. Wonderful to be with you. Thanks for your company. Gosh, it feels like it's been hours or maybe days since I had a chance to speak to Paul Morrow here on these very same airwaves. Paul Morrow is a Fox News contributor. He's an attorney. He's a retired NYPD inspector, and he's a friend of mine. It's good to talk to you again, Paul.
2: And you, Russ. Thanks for having me.
1: Glad to. So one of the fun things about radio is disagreeing with people a little bit. And the most fun things are disagreeing with my friends who I almost always agree with. So I'm on a topic here where I have a feeling that you and I are going to disagree, and I kind of hope so. So I want to jump into this whole ICE thing. And I don't know whether you saw this news just coming out that ICE says that they are going to require that at least one ICE agent be wearing a body cam if they are doing a traffic stop. So I just wanted to make sure you knew that because it just came out. I got that from Fox. So I've been pretty down on ICE with these shootings, the Minnesota ones a while back and these two other ones. And I've been really negative about it. And I feel like the ones in Minnesota, I don't want to belabor them too much. I did not think they were good shoots. And these other two, with these two guys who were illegal aliens who died, they were, neither one of them was the target of that particular operation. What can you or would you say to me, Paul, to make me feel a little better about ICE and what seems like the harm they're causing?
2: Well, I mean, you know, look, we don't know all the full details of the latest shootings. You know, we know a lot more about the ones that occurred up in Minnesota. Generally, the rule is as follows. You can use deadly physical force if deadly physical force is being deployed against you, or you have the, you can articulate, you have the feeling that the person, if they get away, is going to cause a serious threat to the rest of the population. So if somebody is waving a gun, shooting a gun, and they are getting away from you, you can shoot. We don't have that circumstance here. So what's left? Either they have to articulate that they felt like the car was coming at them. That is, the shooter has to say, I thought the car was going to run me down, and it was a self-defense shooting. Or it's simply and totally a mistake. And there isn't a whole hell of a lot less left that you can really talk about in terms of why you shot somebody who was fleeing and not posing a particular threat at that moment. Even if it's a bad guy, you have to be able to articulate that you thought that person getting away caused a serious threat to the rest of the population. And if you don't have that at that moment, even if it's somebody that's not a great person, all you can say is, look, I thought it was the original target. The original target was a very, very serious threat, and I thought that person was going to get away. But again, it really comes down to, did they pose a threat at that time? And so that makes it a different articulation. What bothers me about these things when we don't have body cam, and by the way, I'm glad to hear that they are going to do car stops with at least one body cam, is that what is often elided is the fact that these people shouldn't be here to begin with. Mm-hmm. And when you have 12 to 15 million of them and the mandate is get them all out, and then they flee and do the things that they do, it's inevitably there are going to be problems. Doesn't mean

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5: A Better Life with Dr. Sanjay Gupta.
6: When we talk about how much exercise someone should get, current guidelines call for about 150 minutes of moderate intensity exercise or 75 minutes of vigorous intensity exercise every week. New study out of the UK makes a strong case for vigorous exercise if and when you can do it. Now, researchers determined that even little bursts of vigorous exercise can significantly reduce someone's risk of 8 different diseases: dementia, type 2 diabetes, fatty liver disease, chronic respiratory disease, chronic kidney disease, immune-mediated inflammatory diseases, major cardiovascular events, and atrial fibrillation. We're not talking about complicated training programs here. Just work with what you can into your everyday life. If you are breathless and unable to speak in complete sentences, then you've hit the mark. I'm Dr. Sanjay Gupta, helping you live a better life.
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15: Thursday, I'm Ross Kaminsky, in for Guy Benson. Thanks so much for being here. You know, I'm going to switch gears from what I was going to talk about, which is the World Cup, and maybe I'll get to that in a little bit. But some interesting news here. I started the show by sharing with you the idea that some networks were thinking about, some television networks were thinking about not running President Trump's speech tonight, and they're kind of balancing, do they, we know how these old line broadcast networks think about the president, right? They don't like him. They actively oppose him. We all know this stuff. So on the one hand, they probably don't want to give him any time. And especially if they think he's going to talk about stolen election kind of stuff. And the other side of the coin is they're probably a little bit afraid of FCC Chairman Brendan Carr, who, for example, got really upset with Jimmy Kimmel, and you had that big blow up. I won't go through all that again. But the breaking news right now is that NBC and ABC have both said that they will not cover, that they will not carry the speech. NBC says, we will provide live coverage of the president's remarks at 9 p.m. on NBC News Now, which is a barely watched streaming thing. It's not the actual NBC News, right? We plan to air a special report on the network following the remarks. ABC says they're going to do basically the same thing, and they'll have it on their radio stations, but not on their television network, and then they will cover it afterwards as a news thing. A very interesting decision, and actually, for me, not terribly surprising, but I'll be fascinated to see how the president and the FCC react.

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6: When we talk about how much exercise someone should get, current guidelines call for about 150 minutes of moderate intensity exercise or 75 minutes of vigorous intensity exercise every week. New study out of the UK makes a strong case for vigorous exercise if and when you can do it. Now, researchers determined that even little bursts of vigorous exercise can significantly reduce someone's risk of 8 different diseases: dementia, type 2 diabetes, fatty liver disease, chronic respiratory disease, chronic kidney disease, immune-mediated inflammatory diseases, major cardiovascular events, and atrial fibrillation. We're not talking about complicated training programs here. Just work with what you can into your everyday life. If you are breathless and unable to speak in complete sentences, then you've hit the mark. I'm Dr. Sanjay Gupta, helping you live a better life.
7: She's kind of a big deal. Some people like to say it's only because of how she looks. She sticks her tongue out a lot. But there's just something about her that makes people do crazy things, like get tattoos of her face or wait in line for hours just to say hi. Lil Bub is a 2-year-old.

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17: Not all screen time is created equal, and a new study out of Sweden is helping us understand this even better. So researchers followed more than 20,000 people over nearly two decades and determined that passive screen time, like sitting on the couch and watching television, raised someone's risk of dementia. But if they did something active, like reading, puzzles, or interacting with other people, this same group of people saw their risk of dementia drop. Just like you got to put the work in to keep your body in shape as you age, you basically have to do the same thing with your brain. A couple things I have found to help: working to learn something new every day, whatever it might be, challenging yourself in some way every day, and really importantly, staying socially active. Some days that means meeting friends in person.

0: Good morning. Welcome to Friday. All day today, 17th day of July. I'm Jack Patty, and I'm glad you're here this morning. 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Glad you're here. Hope you're having a good day so far. Today's National Tattoo Day. Are you tatted up? I don't want to get hurt. I mean, like, intentionally or no purpose. 49 days. No, I'm glad with people that want to do that. That's fine. 49 days until Labor Day weekend. All right. Certainly no judgment here. No, sir. Okay, this is a little bit weird. This is our criminal story. Well, it could be rated. We'll try to make it rated R. We've seen criminals try to hide drugs in, you know, police cars before, but this might be a first. Somebody tried to hide a fake manhood. A 52-year-old man in Florida, oddly enough, Florida, named James Shepherd, drove in to do his court-ordered drug deal, his drug test earlier this week, but he was driving on a suspended license, which was in violation of his parole, so he was arrested. He's a genius, obviously. That wasn't the only problem, though. James also had a fake, strapped to himself, and was presumably planning to use it to fake the pee test that he had to do, but after he got arrested, he realized he should probably ditch that, so he tossed it between the seat and the door of the police car. Meanwhile, a police officer opened the door, saw it right away. James tried to deny that it was his, but the officer didn't buy it, so he was hit with additional charges. Even better, there's video of it going down in the back of the police car, and James does, muttering to himself, quote, "Why do I make poor decisions? Man, I'm stupid, man." Yeah. Yeah. You are, man. No kidding, man. It's 6:12. 97.3 FM, WVLK. So what else do we have, man? Well, talking about the weather here, we'll still have hot, muggy weather as we head into the weekend, but active weather. Boy, I hate to see those two words. Active weather is on the rise. Expect highs to be about 90 today with a heat index in the upper 90s, but we'll also see scattered showers and storms fire up in the afternoon and early evening. Saturday will end up mostly to partly cloudy with additional scattered showers and storms. A cold front drops south on Saturday night, bringing one more round of showers and storms overnight into Sunday morning. Highs will stay near normal in the upper 80s on Saturday and Sunday. Well, Kentuckians say he can still do his job. Former Governor Andy Beshear is continuing to press Senator Mitch McConnell for more transparency on his health, saying Kentuckians deserve proof that McConnell is still able to do his job. Meanwhile, Beshear said everyone deserves a level of privacy regarding their health, and he said elected officials give some of that privacy up when they serve in high-level positions. You owe your boss, like anybody else out there who works, an explanation of what's going on and when you'll be back. That's all we're asking for, Beshear said. McConnell released a photo with some information on Sunday saying that he's getting better, but that his doctor has not advised him to return to Capitol Hill yet. Beshear said the statement is not enough. He said McConnell needs to show Kentuckians that he's still capable of doing the job he was elected to do. It's been reported that he's had 17 20-minute conversations with different individuals. called into news stations for 5 minutes, put out short video, and he's not just not just me talking. Thomas Massey is asking for the same thing. We want him to be okay, but we also want him to be able to do his job. There's just this rampant speculation all over, especially, of course, social media, just a little bit more to assure people who it would be helpful, according to Governor Beshear. Man in Lexington facing sexual abuse charge after police say he exposed himself to a juvenile in the Waterford neighborhood on July 3rd. About 12 p.m. on July 3rd, officers reportedly responded to the Waterford neighborhood regarding an indecent exposure involving a juvenile victim. When officers arrived, they learned that the suspect had allegedly exposed himself to the victim while sitting in a vehicle using the department's real-time intelligence center, including automated license plate readers. Officers identified the vehicle, located the suspect, identified as 26-year-old Colin Murray. Murray was charged with sexual abuse, and he is currently being held in the Fayette County Detention Center. LEX News investigates obtained audio of emergency dispatch calls the day Scott County firefighters became victims themselves in a deadly crash while responding to another accident on I-75. The collision occurred on Saturday, July the 11th, around 2:30 in the afternoon, as engine 6 crew members were assisting police with a car accident on a busy highway shoulder. Engine 6, 10-4, ma'am, we just got rear-ended by a car. I'll give you further information in a moment, a firefighter reported over the radio moments after impact. According to the Scott County Fire Department, 3 firefighters had just returned to the front of the cab of their fire engine when another vehicle struck them from the back of the truck. Despite being jolted by the collision themselves, the crew members immediately began rendering aid to the crash victims. The stress in their voices is evidenced in the radio transmissions. 2 people that were riding in the car that crashed into the fire engine, unfortunately, were pronounced dead on the scene. Those are just a few of the stories we are following for you this morning. Our time is 6:17 at 97.3 FM. WVLK.
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0: Launched his pre-K for all pilot program for four school districts. No buy-in from the General Assembly. Are you okay with this? That is our question. You tell us at WVLKAM.com. You can tune in for the results Monday morning. I will have them for you. Yesterday, are you concerned enough about the stomach-churning illness caused by a parasite that you've changed your eating habits, like fewer fruits or veggies, or not maybe going to one particular Mexican restaurant, Taco Bell, of course. 45% of you say no, eating fruits and vegetables as usual. 37% say yes, I'm trying to stay away from some fruits and veggies. 12% said some mild changes. And 6% say, I never eat fruit and vegetables anyway, so it's nothing to worry about for me. Well, Taco Bell, apparently there is a big supplier of iceberg lettuce to restaurants, I think in four or five states, including our own. And one of their big customers is Taco Bell. So they are thinking that may be where it started, but they don't know at this point. Taco Bell's made changes, and they are working very, very diligently to find the, I guess, source of this situation and eradicate it as soon as possible, obviously. So anyway, that is our story. Our time is coming up on 7:23, weekly jobless aid applications. Fell to $208,000, the lowest level in 10 weeks, indicating a stable job market. The June jobs report showed a slowdown in hiring, with employers adding only 57,000 jobs, reflecting caution in expanding their headcounts. The unemployment rate dropped to 4.2% in June, but this decline was attributed to people giving up on job searches rather than finding employment. Companies like Verizon, UPS, Amazon, Disney, Starbucks, Walmart, and Microsoft have all recently announced workforce reductions. The four-week move average of weekly jobless claims decreased 214,250, and the total number of Americans filing for unemployment benefits fell to 1.81 million. Retail sales in the United States increased by 0.2% in June, with 0.7% rise when excluding gas stations, according to data from the Census Bureau. Gas stations saw a 5.3% drop in revenue due to a decline in fuel prices, while non-store retailers experienced a 1.9% surge, likely driven by Amazon.com's Prime Day event. Discretionary sectors like sporting goods, hobby shops, and electronics and appliance stores also saw growth in sales. Bank of America core card data shows that spending increased across income levels in June. The lower income housing or households benefiting from the lower gas prices. Online spending rose during Amazon Prime Day, even compared to the previous year, according to Adobe. An unidentified stranger breached the set of the Today Show, asking for Al Roker and then confronting Craig Melvin, lunging at him and yelling a racial slur before being detained backstage. The incident occurred about 9 a.m. after Craig Melvin was on the air with Savannah Guthrie, and security measures have been heightened following the disappearance of Savannah Guthrie's mother, Nancy, with NBC offering Guthrie around-the-clock personal security, which she declined. Despite Guthrie's decision to forego dedicated security at work, security around the show has been increased with stricter access protocols and extra security measures in place. The incident involving the intruder has raised concerns about the effectiveness of the current security measures and the need for potential reevaluation. Yeah, if he was able to get in there, I think it's time to reevaluate. Yeah, no kidding. Here is the three-day forecast for Lexington and Central Kentucky. Let me give him a little music. Oh, there you go. Yeah, here's the three-day forecast for the weekend. About what you'd expect. About a, I don't know, what are they saying, 20% chance of showers and thunderstorms, then becoming partly cloudy. So that's good. Another pool day if you have the time. 89 for the high. Tonight, 30% chance of rain, 73. Tomorrow, we have a 50% chance of rain. They say mainly between 3 and 4 o'clock tomorrow afternoon, high of 89. Outlook for Sunday, a chance of showers before 8, high temperature of 87. Monday, sunny at 88. And then Tuesday, 40% chance of showers and 90. Whew, must be summertime. What do you think? 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As we check Lexington traffic from the Scheller Automotive Traffic Center. Once again, here's MJ.
9: No delays due to collisions. The only thing we've really got going on right now is that closure at North Limestone between East Loudoun Avenue and the railroad crossing. That road is closed for water main work. You're going to want to detour via Maple Avenue. I'm MJ, and that's your traffic.
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0: Is a different word. It's the key word of the day. We're going to give that to you coming up.
25: Fox News, I'm Gianna Gelosi. President Trump addressed the nation last night.
26: President Trump said in his White House remarks, as the midterms approach, he claimed the security of America's elections have been under attack.
27: January 2020 to June 2026. This is a cyber threat aimed at the very heart of our democracy.
26: Documents now on the White House website, or what he says, proves this. But Senate Minority Leader Chuck Schumer said Trump's plan was to cast doubt in voters' minds before November.
25: Fox's Grinnell Scott, wildfire smoke from Canada spreading across the U.S.
28: All the way from the Great Lakes, even out as far as New England, and in a number of major cities today, air quality readings surged to levels so dangerous that one public health expert said nobody should be outside.
25: Fox's Kevin Cork, America's listening to Fox News.
0: We are still hot and muggy to start the weekend off, with Friday's high around 90 and the heat index in the upper 90s. But watch for scattered showers and storms developing in the afternoon and evening, diminishing overnight, then firing back up again Saturday. Saturday's high, upper 80s, near normal for this time of the year. Cold front sweeps through. Showers and storms should end by early Sunday morning. Still in the upper 80s Sunday. I'm meteorologist Tom Ackerman on Lexington's News Traffic and Weather Station, 97.3 FM WVLK. Right now, we have fair skies and 73 at your official weather station, 97.3 FM, WVLK, 590 AM. Now let's check traffic from the Scheller Automotive Traffic Center. Once again, here's MJ.
9: No delays due to collisions. The only thing we've really got going on right now is that closure at North Limestone between East Loudoun Avenue and the railroad crossing. That road is closed for water main work. You're going to want to detour via Maple Avenue. I'm MJ, and that's your traffic.
0: Well, it's finally arrived. Opening in theaters this weekend, The Odyssey, rated R. Christopher Nolan wrote and directed the latest adaptation of the epic poem by Homer. It's about a hero of the Trojan War who lost, whose long voyage home stretches into years until everyone believes he's dead. Matt Damon stars along with Anne Hathaway, Tom Holland, Robert Pattinson, and others. And I guess George Clooney, kind of, because the Coen brothers that they loosely based "Oh Brother, Where Art Thou" on the Odyssey. I didn't know that. Anyway, it premieres this weekend, and that will be a biggie, I think. I believe. Well, good morning. Our time right now is 6:33 at 97.3 FM WVLK. Got Jeff Shepherd coming up here shortly. Today is National Lottery Day. It's National Tattoo Day. Headline of the day, cannibalism is bad for your health. Scientists find. Well, that's good to know. And that's for the eaters, too, not just the E10. Okay? California man was busted after posting photos and videos of guns on Instagram, leading to his arrest on gun charges. This could be weird. You know how everyone likes seeing their Spotify Wrapped year in review? Well, Claude Reflect will be just like that, only your AI chat history is what that'll be. That's another interesting story that's out there on the internet, or maybe not. Maine has the biggest population of seniors. Utah has the lowest. A 9-year-old in Kentucky just broke the world record for hopscotch. Why didn't anybody tell me? I don't know where she is. We'll try to research that a bit. An Australian city just tried to break the world record for the largest trombone ensemble. Doesn't say how many trombones were involved. Does this make you feel old? Pokemon Go, the mobile phone game, is celebrating its 10th anniversary. Holy smokes. Update. The FDA is investigating the iceberg lettuce that was supplied to Taco Bell by Taylor Farms as the possible source in the escalating outbreak of severe diarrhea in 4 Midwestern states. They include Kentucky in that. I don't think we're a Midwestern state, but okay. General Mills recalling about 736,000 Pillsbury bread rolls because they could contain glass. Gee, 736,000 Pillsbury bread rolls. Air quality has plummeted in 20 U.S. states as smoke from the Canadian wildfires spread. You've seen pictures where you can't even see the skylines of some of our biggest cities. You know it's bad. Got Jeff Shepherd joining us now. Jeff, good morning.
1: Hey, Jack. Happy Friday to you,
0: Happy
1: buddy.
0: Happy Friday, buddy. National Tattoo Day. Now, be honest, do you have any?
1: I don't have a tattoo.
0: How could you have been in the NBA without one?
1: I wasn't there long enough. That's how short I was in the NBA.
0: Not long enough to get a tattoo. How about Reed now? Is Reed tatting up?
1: Not that I know of.
0: No, bless his heart. Yeah, that's funny. Well, good morning to you. What's going on? Tell me something.
1: Good morning.
0: Tell me something.
1: Good morning. Hey, Jack, I had a delightful meeting with a faithful Jack Patty listener this week, and we had a great meeting in Lexington. Not only is he a faithful Jack Patty listener, he has been faithful to serve Lexington as an officer, a police officer, for his career, and we had a great conversation. We had some good laughs and had a great conversation. But I wanted to share a little bit about our meeting because something very interesting happened in the middle of my meeting.
0: Yeah.
1: So, you know, I talk a lot about Roth conversions, and I talk a lot about, Roth money is money that I think is some of the best money in our country from a tax classification because it gets to grow tax-free. You get to take it out tax-free. 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And so we were going through my traditional four-bucket presentation. We were talking about some things. And one of the things that this gentleman wants to do is he wants some nonprofits to be beneficiaries, maybe not for everything, but for a portion of his portfolio.
2: Mm.
1: And as we were going through this and my mind was going towards making a recommendation for him to move towards Roth, I actually put the brakes on that conversation and I went a different direction. And here's why. When a beneficiary of your portfolio, when you want a nonprofit to be a beneficiary of your portfolio, I think the best money to leave a nonprofit is money that has not been taxed yet, because they don't have to pay tax. So we were in the process of talking.

0: brakes on the direction that we were going, and said, you know what, I'm gonna talk about that. So my nugget for the morning revolves around, if you want to leave nonprofit, or excuse me, if you want to leave money to a nonprofit, the best money to leave them is your pre-tax retirement money, because the nonprofit does not have to pay tax when they receive that. Now, the nonprofit doesn't care. The nonprofit will take your cash, your Roth, your car, your property, your highly appreciated stock, your IRA. But other people, if I'm going to leave $10,000 to a nonprofit and $10,000 to my daughter, I want to leave Roth money or cash to my daughter, the person, and I want to leave $10,000 in a traditional IRA to the nonprofit, because that's money that I didn't pay tax on while I was working. It grew, and I never paid tax on it while I was retired. And then when I passed away, it went to the nonprofit. So I never paid tax on those dollars. And so that was a very efficient move from a planning standpoint. Of course, you have required minimum distributions. So those required minimum distributions have to come out. So I can't keep all of my money in a traditional IRA forever, but I can keep quite a bit normally, unless I'm 100 or 105 and I'm having to take massive, massive, massive chunks out of my IRA. But that was I've never kind of been going a direction in a meeting and put the brakes on the meeting after he made a couple of comments on his goals from a beneficiary standpoint. And I just kind of shifted and went a different direction. So it was a lot of fun and a lot of reasons. We had shared some good laughs, some good memories. And he's even a Tennessee fan. What about that?
1: Oh, wow.
0: How about that? So we had a fun time.
1: He could have talked all day and not said that, huh? Well, I tell you what, I love our law enforcement people. I'm a big fan, big supporter. That's a nice story. Hey, tell me how people can get a hold of you.
0: Our telephone number is 859-309-0349, and our website is thefamilywealthgroup.com.
1: Jeff, I will talk to you on Monday. Have a great weekend.
0: Have a great weekend, Jack. Thank you, sir.
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11: Hey, howdy do.
12: How are you doing?
11: Oh, I'm finer than frog hairs.
12: Popped in here on us just out of nowhere.
11: Yeah, it's so exciting. It's Friday.
12: Yeah, me too. All day. I like talking about old Kentucky chocolates. I like eating them better, but I like talking about them because I can't eat them. That's the reality. I'm a diabetic. But hey, for those of you who were fortunate enough not to be, old Kentucky chocolates has five locations, so they are growing like crazy. and they have all the good stuff. You know, your favorite thing is their biggest seller, and that is
11: chocolate covered grapes.
12: Number one seller.
11: I knew it.
12: They get them, I guess, all year. Unlike the strawberries, they can get them only for a short amount of time. But they get those big juicy grapes all year long, and so it is their number one seller. And then you got the strawberries this time of year that are fabulous. Both of those, of course, covered in the highest quality premium chocolate, because that is all they use for chocolate covered potato chips. Their whole line of delicious, like truffles, assorted chocolates, bourbon chocolates, chocolate, everything. I got that. What do they call it? I used to know the name of that machine from I Love Lucy.
11: A conveyor belt?
12: Enrober.
11: Oh, okay.
12: It's an enrober, a chocolate enrober.
11: Oh, that puts the chocolate on the things.
12: Yeah.
11: Okay.
12: It's got the little thing out. Remember the Lucille ball?
11: Yeah.
12: So it's just like that.
11: Okay. You
12: know? Except they don't speed it up.
11: No.
12: Which is a good thing. Anyway, they're wonderful people. Going back to when this company was started by Don Hurt, he was a really good friend of mine for a long, long time. 1964 is when they went into business, voted best of Lexington's best candy store 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Citation Point. 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Old Kentucky Chocolates. Ooh, boy. Here's who we got coming up this morning. We got, Jeff. Heather Cleary at 7:20. And Heather's, I got a note here from her. It's going to be talking about people who have been calling, said they got calls claiming to be Medicare.
11: Oops.
12: Offering all sorts of benefits and food cards and whatnot. Not Medicare, she says. So anyway, she'll give us all the scoop on that. And then Mary Jo Perino also joining us next hour. Christy Ackerline in the 8 o'clock hour, about 8:40. Bo that hour also to answer your gardening questions. And your friend and mine, Doug Flynn.
11: Marquee guest there.
12: 9 to 10. He comes flying in here from whatever it is, 8th floor, 9th floor, somewhere upstairs, somewhere on top of us. But I have a question for you.
11: Meaning me?
12: Yeah.
11: Oh, all right.
12: You're the one in the room. Well, I got the weekend TV reminder. Saturday, 5 o'clock Eastern, Telemundo, Fox, and Peacock. France and England fight for the third place in the World Cup. Okay, now I get it. At Saturday at 5 Eastern time, Telemundo, Fox, and Peacock. France and England fight for the third place prize in the World Cup. The match is that match for the final is Sunday. That's what I was getting confused about. At 3 o'clock, that will be the World Cup final between Spain and Argentina.
11: That'll be a ripper.
12: And Mr. Messi. What a name!
11: I know, right?
12: Messi. Time right now is 6, coming up on 6:55, actually, at 97.3 FM WVLK. Let's check traffic from the Schaller Automotive Traffic Center. Here is MJ.
0: We have got a traffic advisory for I-64 West at the 56-mile marker in Franklin County. At least one lane is blocked just prior to the Kentucky River due to a collision involving an overturned vehicle. So that is causing some backups in that area. I'm MJ, and that's your traffic.
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37: The U.S. bombed Iran a sixth straight night.
0: I'm Dave Anthony, Fox News. U.S. Central Command says they hit military targets from infrastructure to surveillance to air defense. While Iranian media reports the American strikes took out bridges and power sites.
1: This is significant escalation. The targeting of roads, bridges, and bases around the port city of Bandar Abbas is significant because it cuts off Iran's Revolutionary Guard Corps supply routes, essentially isolating them. Bandar Abbas is key to controlling the Strait of Hormuz, and the U.S. has maintained their military action is aimed at degrading Iran's ability to attack commercial ships traveling through that critical waterway.
0: Fox's Madeline Rivera. Iran's retaliated again, launching missiles and drones at Gulf countries with U.S. bases in Bahrain, Jordan, and Qatar, and in Kuwait, where a power and water desalination plant was hit, doing major damage. China is this morning denying what President Trump claimed last night in a primetime address that it interfered with U.S. elections.
2: They knew I was wise to them.
0: Alleging China gathered voter information on about 200 million Americans.
2: The People's Republic of China carried out what is believed to be the largest compromise of election data in history.
3: He's released once classified documents he says proves it was a coordinated effort by China on many fronts. The president also claimed China attempted to influence the 2020 election for former President Joe Biden.
0: That's Fox's Grinnell Scott. The president also again urged Congress to pass a law requiring proof of citizenship and voter ID that Democrats and some Republicans oppose. Before the address, Senate Minority Leader Chuck Schumer said the president wants
4: to undermine the right to vote, rig the midterm elections in his favor, knowing massive losses are otherwise inevitable.
0: Two people are now dead in the South Texas flooding that has been triggered by heavy rain. Areas like in Uvalde, we've gotten more than 2 feet of rain this week. 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
0: Two deadly immigration enforcement shootings remain under investigation in Maine and in Texas. And here's the latest on that one.
37: U.S. Attorney in the Southern District of Texas, Aaron Wright, says ICE agents in Houston were looking for illegal aliens in a white van who had been known to evade arrest before. When they came across a white van initially, the driver fled, but later they came across it again, surrounded the vehicle, and at least two agents got out of their car.
38: Preliminary information indicates the driver shifted the van into reverse, then forward again, while an officer was partially inside the van or immediately next to it. During this confrontation between federal agents and a group of illegal aliens attempting to flee, one of the officers fired a single shot,
37: killing Lorenzo Salgado Araujo, the 52-year-old father of three who, while in the country illegally, was not the intended target. Jessica Rosenthal, Fox News.
0: We have an update on the outbreak of the cyclosporiasis, a stomach bug that's made people sick, sending dozens to hospitals with nasty diarrhea and other symptoms in 34 states. Michigan's been hit hardest. The state confirms more than 4,300 cases.
39: Amid reports, the FDA has linked cases of cyclosporiasis to shredded lettuce served at some Taco Bell locations. The chain tells the Fox Business Network it is removing the potentially impacted lettuce from a supplier in select states, adding the affected ingredient from our supplier is being indefinitely removed from our supply chain nationwide and will be replaced within 24 hours in select states. Taco Bell Corp. goes on to say, while no official advisory has been issued, we believe public health is a shared responsibility. Cyclosporiasis is a foodborne illness caused by a parasite. Kristen Goodwin, Fox News.
0: The morning after a sell-off on Wall Street, even bigger losses are brewing this morning. We are seeing Dow futures down more than 300 points, more than 400 for the NASDAQ, and at Golf's Open Championship in England, Lucas Herbert, now the leader at 7 under par. I'm Dave Anthony. This is Fox News.
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0: Hours and storms developing in the afternoon and evening, diminishing overnight, then firing back up again Saturday. Saturday's high, upper 80s, near normal for this time of the year. Cold front sweeps through. Showers and storms should end by early Sunday morning. Still in the upper 80s Sunday. I'm meteorologist Tom Ackerman on Lexington's News Traffic and Weather Station, 97.3 FM, WVLK.
12: And right now we have fair skies. Has it moved any? Oh, 73. At your official weather station, 97.3 FM, WVLK, 590 AM. Let's check traffic from the Scheller Automotive Traffic Center. Once again, here's MJ.
24: We still have that traffic advisory, I-64 West at the 56-mile marker in Franklin County. At least one lane is blocked just prior to the Kentucky River due to a collision involving an overturned vehicle. That is causing some delays, so try to avoid that area if you can. Here in Lexington, we don't have any major delays to report. Traffic is starting to pick up, but it's moving right on along. I'm MJ, and that's your traffic.
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0: We get it.
1: Who's the leader of the conquered faithful unity? M-I-T-K-E-Y, M-U-S-E. Hey there, hi there, ho there, no one talks to mess can be. M-I-T-K-E-Y, M-U-S-E. Mickey Mouse, la la la, Mickey Mouse, la la la.

0: It just goes on forever.
1: And then the show goes 5 minutes.
0: The show goes 5 minutes. This is actually 3 minutes and 8 seconds long.
1: Whoa.
0: The opening.
1: The intro is 3 minutes and bang.
0: 8 seconds long.
1: I remember that.
0: Do you remember the Mickey Mouse?
1: Yeah, they used to run reruns of the old Mickey Mouse Club.
0: Okay, well, they're going to do it again. But I don't think they're going to go back that far. Anyway, Disney Plus bringing back the Mickey Mouse Club. I'm assuming a new version. I don't know, though.
1: Well, I mean, they span the gamut.
0: They
1: their
0: do?
1: Entire library, yes.
0: So they could be doing the real old ones
1: up on the Disney Channel. Mm-hmm.
0: Well, I'd watch it. I'd watch it just to see, you know, Annette Funicello again. Yeah. And I had a crush on her.
1: Yeah, watch that sweater.
0: Annette,
1: larger and larger.
0: Cubby, you know Cubby.
1: Oh, what happened to the Mouseketeers?
0: Cubby,
1: the initial original.
0: I don't know where he is now.
1: Mouseketeers.
0: Used to be a band. There was a band in the mid-70s called Starbuck. It was before Starbucks.
1: Uh-huh.
0: And they had one hit called Moonlight Feels Right.
1: Moonlight. Diddle-loo, diddle-loo.
0: And in the middle of it, there was this magnificent marimba solo by Cubby.
1: Okay. Yeah. Well, the kids were talented, no?
0: Oh, they were all talented.
1: A lot of them
0: actually... I can't name them by name, but a few of them, I'm pretty sure, went on to do some other stuff.
1: I think there was a Timmy.
0: Timmy?
1: There's always a Timmy.
0: Yeah, there's always a Timmy. They would introduce themselves, also part of the 3 minutes and 8 seconds. But anyway, that's fun. And so watch for that. If you're a Mickey Mouse Club fan, that predates Captain Kangaroo and all of them, you know?
1: Yeah, it's got to be one of the all-time original kid shows.
0: I think
1: that
0: so.
1: And Our Gang and
0: Our Gang, I guess, was
1: stuff.
0: Before. Yeah.
1: Mm-hmm.
0: Okay, here's what we got. This today, Heather, Clary, Mary, Joe, Perino, that was really bad.
1: We got it.
0: Heather coming up, and then Mary Joe Perino a little bit later in the hour. Of course, Emily Wilhoit is here. Hey there, hi there, ho there.
1: There's a lot of syllables in my name for some reason for it being so short. Emily Wilhoit.
0: And it's Emily Wilhoit. Some good news for you. A 14-year-old boy in Arizona is a hero after helping an elderly woman with dementia who was wandering for miles in the desert heat. There's video of it on TV.
1: Lord.
0: The boy was riding his bike. He noticed an older woman appeared to be confused. So he stopped, guided her into the shade, first of all.
1: Good for him.
0: So he was very smart.
1: Yep.
0: And stayed with her until she could remember her son's phone number. Because he had the presence of mind. He had a cell phone, 14 years old. And I guess probably most kids 14 years old have them.
1: Mm-hmm.
0: But he got her into the shade, got her a place to sit down, and then just sat with her until she remembered her son's phone number. And it finally came to her, and he called her son, and her son came and, of course, got the necessary treatment. But what a fast-thinking little kid, you know?
1: Yeah, 14 years old.
0: 14 years old.
1: I'm glad that he behaved like a 14-year-old could.
0: Yeah.
1: Yeah.
0: No kidding.
1: Some 14-year-olds would be like,
0: whatever. Yeah. Look at that old lady laughing at her, you know?
1: Yeah.
0: Emergency responders were thankfully found her before the situation got more serious. The boy will be honored soon by the Gilbert Fire Department and the Air National Guard. Good for him.
1: Nice.
0: Woman from Michigan saved a 2-year-old girl's life after the child was pulled unconscious from a nearby lake. She said once she saw the panicked mother carrying her daughter from the water, she immediately stepped in and used her CPR training to get the toddler breathing again.
1: It's easy to learn, you all. Compression CPR, it makes the difference. You don't have to do all the breathing and pulse checking. You just start compressions.
0: And we can all do it.
1: We can all do that.
0: We can all do it.
1: Mm-hmm.
0: More than 20 million river herring returned to the rivers in Maine last year. Where they been? Where you guys been?
1: Ocean herring.
0: Yeah.
1: Lake herring.
0: Which is the largest migration in decades, the major success story for conservation in the area. The species was once pushed to the brink by dam construction. That damn construction. Bunch of dam experts over there, and overfishing. But because of the conservation efforts, now the population is thriving. Apparently, the fish play a vital ecological role. See, everything fits to Maine by bringing ocean nutrients inland and providing food for a wide variety of wildlife, which makes sense since the Native American name for the river, River Herring, translates to the fish that feeds all.
1: Yes, those Native Americans.
0: They
1: knew a thing or two about a thing or two.
0: Yes. Good way.
1: Had it all over
0: good
1: us.
0: Way to put it. Yeah. They sure did. And a very low Blue Angels flyover. Did you see it?
1: I would have loved to have been that person. Laying on a beach towel.
0: I mean, they 50 were
1: 50 feet above me.
0: Look, I think they were lower than that. Maybe not. But a very low Blue Angels flyover frightened people at the beach in Florida. I mean, they're loud, too, and sent umbrellas and debris flying everywhere, which was kind of a shame. But the Navy Secretary says it was no big deal. That is the sound of freedom.
1: Okay. You just have to buy another cooler.
0: Yeah, that's right.
1: That's all. You're free to go buy another cooler.
0: The sound of freedom. Umbrellas flying. There's your lunch. I think I would have been put out about it
1: a little bit.
0: Stay with us, because Heather Cleary from the BBB is next.
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12: A Better Life with Dr. Sanjay Gupta.
13: I'm feeling lucky to have my college-age kids home with me for a few weeks this summer. And one of the things I know we're going to be talking about, AI. I've started to use it more often at the hospital to get fresh takes on patient problems that I'm trying to solve. And for my girls, well, I know that they are navigating college now with these new powerful tools, something, frankly, that you and I couldn't have even imagined when we were in school. But while it may be tempting to outsource your studying and your work to these large language models, I beg you not to. And that's because AI chatbots tend to reproduce what researchers call weird viewpoints. That's an acronym: Western, Educated, Industrialized, Rich, and Democratic. Look, AI isn't going away, and admittedly, it can be a really powerful tool, but you don't want it doing your thinking for you. I'm Dr. Sanjay Gupta, helping you live a better life.
0: Fly.
1: It's either the same dragonfly or there's a couple of them. But on the regular, there's
0: one. I was somewhere the
1: other. There it is again.
0: I was somewhere.
1: Hovering.
0: Somewhere the other night.
1: Yeah.
0: And there were dragonflies not near water. I always thought they were near water.
1: That's what is confusing me, because we're up a little higher and there's just glass out there. So yeah. What could be attracting the dragonfly?
0: I don't know. We'll see. We'll see.
1: It's a mystery.
0: Heather Cleary knows in a minute. She works with the Better Business Bureau, so she's going to know. Governor Andy Beshear launched his pre-K for all pilot program in 4 school districts. No buy-in from the General Assembly. Are you okay with this? That's our question of the weekend. You tell us at WVLKAM.com, and you can tune in for the results Monday morning. 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Hey, Heather.
5: You barking up the wrong tree on that.
0: Oh, sorry.
1: Not an outdoor girl.
5: I don't know from dragonflies. Sorry. No. You need to call an entomologist, I guess.
0: I guess so.
5: Maybe they would know.
1: Bo will know.
5: Yep.
0: We used to have an entomologist that came in here and talked, and he was good. I'm glad you said that. It was really quite interesting. Because we're all affected by bugs.
1: Well, we do have an encounter or two every on the ring.
5: And so, some bugs are your friends, you know.
0: Right, right, exactly. Yeah. Like they said yesterday's story, don't step on ants.
1: Right.
0: It'll attract more ants.
1: Yeah, the carnage.
0: Yeah, they're coming in because they smell the ant, and then you got more of them.
1: I know.
5: And then there's spiders. They eat the other bugs, so, right. You know.
0: Okay, what we're really going to talk about this morning, though, is Medicare. And people that are getting called by imposters.
5: Yeah, speaking of bugs, they're bugging people. They're bugging people like crazy. Mm. Our phones have just been blowing up with these poor seniors calling, saying, "My phone keeps ringing," and these people keep saying they're with Medicare, selling a Medicare plan, and they're not. It's not Medicare. Mm. And so, yeah, it's a government imposter, another government agency imposter. Thing. It's been around for a long time. Mm. What's interesting is it's not even open enrollment yet for those supplemental plans. Wow. So if you're getting those, and the problem is some of them are plying you with neat offers and cards you can use to buy things and use towards groceries and whatnot. And some plans may offer something like that, but anybody's calling you unsolicited, or they're breaking the law, that's illegal. So do not talk to these people. And some of these people are telling us, oh, they're driving me up the wall, and I'm writing down all the numbers. Well, you can write down numbers all the live long day, but that's not going to help anyone find these people.
0: Yeah.
5: Because, you know, technology can make it look like they're calling from anywhere. They go through all they use computer phones, all this kind of thing, so you're just not going to find them. Even if you're going to try to report it to the Do Not Call list, if you're on that registry, don't worry yourself with it. And as I say, look at the caller ID. If you don't recognize it, then don't answer it.
0: Yeah.
5: And if it's important to leave a message, and if it's a scammer and they leave a message, you don't have to call it back. Now, some folks are hesitant to do that. Some folks are talking to have landlines still and maybe have an answering machine but don't have caller ID on it.
0: Right.
5: Well, you know, if you happen to answer it, it's one of these, just hang up immediately. You're not being rude. They're being rude for trying to scam you.
0: Exactly.
5: Because they're going to ask you for your information, possibly bank account information, dates of birth, Social Security number, all that good stuff. So they can, you know, send you these benefits. They're just going to steal your money and possibly your identity. So anyway, if you run into some of those, just please hang up. life's too short to let yourself get really frustrated by these. I know that's easy to say, but you just got to ignore them. You just got to let them roll off your back, honestly, and go on with your day. If you run into things like that, of course, we invite you to report it to BBB Scam Tracker at our BBB.org site. 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
0: Well, you guys have a wonderful weekend, and don't forget to listen in to Leonard Blush on Sunday afternoon.
5: Leonard Blush.
1: She has no reference.
0: No. See, I thought she was the Andy Griffith fan. Oh, yeah, she's an Andy Griffith. Don't you remember listening to Leonard Blush every Sunday afternoon?
5: I guess I missed that one. I don't remember that name from that show.
0: There's a lot of references, you know. They're a good singer, but they're no Leonard Blush. ask Bill about it. Hey, listen, have a good weekend.
5: You too.
0: With or without Leonard Blush. Okay.
5: Yeah, there you go.
0: Let's get a check, Alexis. 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They've been to Mayberry and everything. Once again, from the Scheller Automotive Traffic Center, once again, here's MJ.
7: We still have that traffic advisory for I-64 West at the 56-mile marker in Franklin County. That roadway is now shut down due to the collision involving an overturned vehicle. Traffic is being diverted at exit 58, so that is causing some delays in that area, so try to avoid it if you can. I'm MJ, and that's your traffic.
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15: 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Fayette Heating and Air makes
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2: News. I'm Chris Foster. In a primetime address to the nation, President Trump accuses China of meddling in the 2020 election.
3: The Chinese government's strategy against the United States was focused on undermining domestic confidence in the U.S. president. They wanted to just make you sound like your president wasn't so hot, when actually your president has done a great job.
2: His foreign ministry says China has no interest in interfering in U.S. election and has never done so. Texas Governor Greg Abbott says at least two people are killed in flooding there.
4: Governor Greg Abbott says a man near Comfort swept away by floodwaters in an RV and a woman swept away while driving were killed, explaining several counties have seen 6 to 13 inches of rainfall that's led to dangerous river flooding.
2: Fox's Kristen Goodwin. In a sixth straight night of airstrikes in Iran, U.S. Central Command says they hit military infrastructure. Iran state media reports bridges are hit. 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
6: We are still hot and muggy to start the weekend off, with Friday's high around 90 and the heat index in the upper 90s. But watch for scattered showers and storms developing in the afternoon and evening, diminishing overnight, then firing back up again Saturday. Saturday's high, upper 80s, near normal for this time of the year. Cold front sweeps through. Showers and storms should end by early Sunday morning. Still in the upper 80s Sunday. I'm meteorologist Tom Ackerman on Lexington's news, traffic and weather station, 97.3 FM WVLK.
0: Right now we've got sunny skies out there, just a few little high decorator clouds, that's it, and we're up to 76 at your official weather station, 97.3 FM WVLK, and on 590 AM as we check Lexington traffic. From the Scheller Automotive Traffic Center, here is MJ.
7: We still have that traffic advisory for I-64 West at the 56-mile marker in Franklin County. That roadway is now shut down due to the collision involving an overturned vehicle. Traffic is being diverted at exit 58, so that is causing some delays in that area, so try to avoid it if you can. I'm MJ, and that's your traffic.

0: that's the theme. The Sanford and Sons.
1: You big dummy. Lamont, get in here.
2: Kevin and Elizabeth.
0: Yeah, I'm coming to join you, baby.
2: And he did.
0: And he did eventually.
2: Yeah.
0: Hal Williams, a classic sitcom actor who was on Sanford and Son and 227, died Wednesday of natural causes. He was 91. I looked him up because I knew that Lamont, the son, had been gone for a while. And, of course, the star of the show, Red Fox, been gone for a long time. And Grady, I love Grady.
2: He's crazy.
0: Old guy with the beard, yeah. He's been gone a while. So I wasn't sure, and I just looked him up, and I'm still not sure. I think he played different parts. I don't think he was one of the key. Huh. But anyway, gave me an opportunity to play Sanford and stuff.
2: Yeah, nice. Always, yeah. Always appropriate.
0: Do you know 227?
2: Uh-uh.
0: I didn't either. I don't know that show either, but he was in that.
2: Well, salute. 91 years old. That's 90? A good long run.
0: That's a good run. No kidding. We talked about the very low Blue Angels flyover that frightened a bunch of people in Florida, but it doesn't say where it was. I'm not sure. Did you hear? Might have been down there near, you know, Canaveral, or I don't know. Anyway, scared a bunch of people. There's a couple of videos, though, that are out. There's also a video of the flyover, but a couple of others, and one that I saw in the news the other night. I saw it online first. Surrounded by flames, a Canadian train, and it's up in the front of, and it's like they're in hell.
2: Holy Mary, yeah, Mother of Pearl.
0: And it's uncensored.
2: Mm-hmm.
0: And if I was in that position, I would need to be censored.
2: Cleaned up.
0: Yeah. But they got out, and nobody was hurt, fortunately.
2: Yeah.
0: But it's an amazing piece of history to watch that. Waffle House employee, this is another one, Rockstar Riley is going viral for his catchy rap about the chain.
2: Waffle House chain.
0: Do you know Rockstar Riley?
2: I don't, but it wouldn't shock me if he was on. It was a jukebox selection on the Waffle House playlist.
0: Oh, maybe that's what they're talking about. Well,
2: Waffle House rap.
0: Let's just see if we can find old Rockstar Riley. What do you want to bet we can?
2: I'm hoping so.
0: Yeah, Rockstar, the anthem of here we go.
3: That's funny,
0: I may really

0: You get the idea, right?
1: Yeah.
0: One of them. That doesn't sound like anybody named Rockstar Riley. Sounds more like...
1: not appropriate.
0: Yeah. Okay. Well, you never know until you try, right?
1: Never know.
0: Am I right? It is 736, 97.3 FM, WVLK. I had something else I want to tell you. Oh, yeah. Lifestyle nonsense here. If you're looking to reduce your chances of getting hit by the diarrhea parasite.
1: Yikes.
0: Okay. Just a little tidbits of information. It's been going around. You know, a few foods that you might want to just steer away from.
1: For a minute. Till it's passed.
0: Yeah, iceberg lettuce. It's got to be number one. Yes, bagged lettuce and salad kits. I always think that sounds funny. Look like a little, comes in a little box. Salad kits. You might want to leave those alone. They could be, you know, the source of a parasite. They're saying that that's likely what it is.
1: Yeah, and I love salad kits. Thanks.
0: You do? Yeah.
1: For selling me this.
0: Berries. Pepper. All kinds of berries. The previous outbreaks of cyclophora.
1: Yeah.
0: Have been caused by berries, specifically raspberries. Raspberries.
1: Not fair.
0: Who would have thought? And so you might want to steer away, possibly because it's hard to scrub. Raspberry clean. You ever try to clean a raspberry? It isn't that easy. And rinsing fruit likely isn't enough to get rid of the parasite anyway. Let's bring Mary Jo Verino into this because I know she probably has something to say about, you know, explosive diarrhea.
1: No.
2: I was going to say you said the word parasite and then transitioned right to me. I love it.
0: Explosive diarrhea. Those are two words I do not care to hear together. But apparently, also, they're telling us now to stay away from fresh herbs. Basil, cilantro have been culprits in the past, so it makes sense to be cautious of them now. Some fruits and veggies might be okay. Bananas, because they got peels on them. Whole unpeeled melons, because they
1: big rind.
0: Yeah. Avocados, canned or frozen fruits and vegetables, cooked fruits and vegetables, fruits and heated to about 158 degrees and Fahrenheit could kill off, you know, any cyclospora parasite. Is that the kind of thing that worries you, Mary Jo, or do you just ignore it?
2: I was just thinking that I made something last night that had basil, cilantro, dill, like all these fresh herbs in it. So now my husband, I guess, will have a reason for why he reacts to my food the way he does.
0: The downside is it takes a while. It's not like you eat and an hour later.
1: Two weeks. Yeah.
0: Yeah. So you don't know what. That's what makes it complicated.
1: You remember what you ate 2 weeks ago? I don't think so.
0: I don't know what I had yesterday. I don't remember my name half the time.
1: Hello.
0: No kidding. So anyway, be careful out there. And they have kind of narrowed it down to, I hate to say it, but to one particular Mexican restaurant chain that gets their lettuce from some big
1: Taylor.
0: Supplier. What is it?
1: It's Taylor.
0: Taylor, yeah.
1: Mm-hmm. Lettuce, that's shredded lettuce.
0: It's Taco Bell, and that's shame, and it may not be. That's the thing, see. May not be them, but they're gonna suffer the consequences. So I think...
2: Didn't Chi-Chi's, like, totally become obsolete because they had some sort of, like, a food issue or something like that? They were huge, and then they were just all gone.
0: Yeah, they were our first Mexican restaurant in Lexington, and they were, like you say, they were huge. You had to stand in line to get into that place, and they had a problem. Put them out. You're exactly right. I had forgotten about that, actually. So explosive diarrhea, that was the first thing I want to talk to you about this morning. and then the world. So check that box. Mm-hmm. And now let's see. What about maybe the World Cup? Are you still into it?
2: I am still into it. I mean, not as much. Obviously, you want your

0: the two teams that came in third and fourth, France and England, vying for third place. That's going to be at 5 o'clock on Saturday. That wouldn't be very much fun, would it? Playing in that game.
1: No.
0: Yeah. For hey, we're number three. But the big game is on Sunday at 3, and that's Eastern, of course. Telemundo, Fox, and Peacock. The World Cup between Spain and Argentina. I got to lean toward Argentina because of Messi. I've become kind of a fan of his.
1: I would say the same thing, and because they have been down in every single game they have been in, and have come back and won. Even to get to the finals here, they were down in the 88th minute, which is it's the end of the game, yeah. And they came back and scored two goals at the very end, and they've been doing that the whole tournament. So, and he's 39. This is probably his last World Cup.
0: Yeah, that is really old for a soccer player, I'm sure.
1: Yeah, for any athlete, really anymore.
0: Right. Yeah. But, good point. That's right. But especially, go ahead. Sorry.
1: Yeah. I'm also probably on rooting for Argentina as well.
0: Now, are you a baseball fan? Like following UK baseball at all?
1: How cool is that?
0: Yeah.
2: Ooh, very cool.
1: If you don't, you might need to start because yeah. They've got some guys that have turned down some pretty big opportunities to come and to stay. So
0: very talented. What's the guy? Yeah, what's the guy's name? That's baseball and football star.
2: Ponitoski.
0: Ponitoski, thank you.
1: Yes.
0: Man,
1: yes.
0: He's amazing. He's amazing.
1: I know. And he could have gone where, to the Reds right away?
0: Right.
1: We
0: have a former Red, by the way, Doug Flynn, who's in this morning, and we'll be talking about that.
1: Oh, yeah. I mean, that kid's you talk about an athlete. Oh, my God.
0: And then there's another one, Hudson Brown. Is going to return to the rising red shirt junior first baseman, hit .333 last season, and he's coming back. So.
1: Yes. Yeah, that was probably some of the biggest, you know, returns in Kentucky baseball history, to be honest. Next year could be a lot of fun.
0: Have you interviewed Mangione?
1: Yes.
0: He's a nice guy, isn't he?
1: He's such a nice guy. Such nice. By the way, I saw this morning, Jack, I don't know if you saw, that Megan Mannering is leaving.
0: What? Where'd you see that?
1: I just saw it on Facebook this morning. WLWT in Cincinnati announced she is going to be heading there to be an anchor reporter.
0: Well, I'll have to be honest and admit that I've known that for a while, but...
1: okay.
0: but I'm glad that it's now official. I wasn't about to say anything because she asked me not to. I am so sad over that. But she's gonna be a star. I had her in here on Monday, and I said, you know, you're the Mary Jo Perino now.
1: Yeah.
0: Did you hear me say that?
1: No. And she was like, who?
0: Yeah, no. She absolutely not. And we were, you know, talking about her co-anchor, Larry Smith, and you know, the role that you played of him coming to town. So, I am thrilled for her and so sorry that we're going to not have her around here anymore.
1: Agreed. I saw that this morning and I thought, oh, well, I mean, you could tell, unless she just wanted to stay here. Like, she's going places.
0: Yeah.
1: She's really great.
0: Yep.
1: There's
0: something about there. I'm some sort of expert, but I have watched a lot of TV in my time and I've seen a lot of people come through here, and just every now and then there's somebody that has just a little extra, and I can't even tell you what it is, but Megan has it. You have it. And some of the others, you know, some people choose.
1: I think Bane
0: obviously.
1: Yeah.
0: I had a discussion with Bill about

0: About the third week, Bain was here, and he said, "We ain't gonna keep her. She's gonna be going." Yeah.
1: I just want to say one thing to interject as a lay observer. All of this, I think that the quality that I could pin down for all of you people, Mary Jo Perino included, is authentic joy.
0: That's good.
1: It's just you exude, you know, a joy for your work and for the people.
0: And
2: you can see it.
0: Yeah, you can. And it's a gift, and not everybody has it. And the ones that do, don't stay. And for some reason, Lexington is a really good springboard market to either Louisville or Indiana. She told me, I don't know, this is maybe giving away too much information, but she said she's absolutely thrilled to go to Cincinnati and all that, and has a connection up there, wink, wink, with a gentleman friend. But she said eventually she would like to be in Indianapolis so her mother, who lives close, could watch her on TV every night.
2: Mm-hmm.
1: See? Magic joy.
0: Isn't that something? I think that is so cool.
1: Love of people.
0: That is so cool.
2: It is.
0: Yeah. And so I hope she gets her dream. That, and Indianapolis, as you know, is a huge market. So that would be another step. But who knows?
2: It would be. But you can go from Cincinnati to, and she, if she wants to end up there, I have every confidence she can end up there.
0: Yeah. And so you went to CNN. I mean, that's network national TV, but you decided to come back to Lexington.
2: They helped make that decision. They got rid of sports at CNN.
0: Right.
2: I don't regret it for a second.
0: You don't?
2: This is also one of the greatest sports towns. I really, truly believe that. A great sports town where everything's like accessible. I don't know what's not to love about Lexington.
0: Yeah, well, I agree with you. And there are people every now and then like you that have exceptional big time talent that decide to stay here. And I could roll off a whole bunch of them right off the top of my head. I won't, but you know who they are. And that's wonderful too. That's wonderful too. We're glad to have you. I'm thinking.
2: Well, I'm glad. I'm glad to be here, Jack. I'm just glad to be here.
0: I'm glad to have you here. Now, you're working for a pharmaceutical company. We got to come up with that, some kind of a something that'll do away with that explosive diarrhea. If you go to work on that for me, I'll be a happy camper. All right?
2: I'll get right on it.
0: Get right on that, would you? Have a great weekend. Thank you, Mary Jo.
2: You too. Bye-bye.
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0: I did not know until this morning. I read it online, and a very reliable source, obviously. Wouldn't mention it other way. I know that he had cancer some form or fashion. And I'm sure many of you remember when Scott was our traffic guy, he was just so funny. And that's back in the days of flying when he wasn't flying. Someone was flying him, but, and I don't know how he got those long legs in one of those little airplanes, but he did.
1: Yeah.
0: Yeah. But he left us and then went to work for the other folks across the street and did traffic there for a long time. And then was a comedian and was good and was the sort of house comedian that was the opener out at Comedy Off Broadway for years.
1: Mm-hmm. Yep.
0: And so anyway, we're very, very sorry. Very funny guy. When I think of Scott, I think of his comment about there was debris on the road in Versailles.
1: Intentional.
0: As opposed to debris on the road in Versailles.
1: Yeah,
0: it's debris.
1: Debris.
0: Yeah. But he had some really funny, funny lines, and just a funny guy. And he had lost his wife to I think it was cancer as well. And, boy, I tell you, recovery time when you lose somebody is completely different for different people. Some people have the ability, and this has nothing to do with the amount of love that you had for your spouse, but some people have the ability to pull themselves together, continue, because I think in most cases, that's what you think your loved one that you've lost would want you to do.
1: Mm-hmm.
0: Others just can't recover from it. And unfortunately, Scott was one of those that was so deeply, I was going to say deeply in love with his wife, but that's not even it. He just didn't handle grief very well.
1: Right.
0: And that's no dig on him in any way. I mean, everybody deals with that differently.
1: Yeah.
0: We were talking about it off the air this morning. If you happen to be a Christian, then you can rejoice this morning that he and his wife are now
1: reunited. I know, that's the way I want to think about it.
0: Me too. But our condolences to his family. Don't know where they live. I don't know where his people are from.
1: I know he had kids, and
0: his wife was a foodie.
1: Uh-huh.
0: And this is another story I like to tell. His wife was a foodie, and we all went to a restaurant because we were advertising for them. Now, it's not Johnny Carino's. It's the one over in Hamburg, the other chain.
1: Okay.
0: Do you know who that is?
1: Carrabba's?
0: Yeah, Carrabba's. Okay. Carrabba's had us out.
1: Yeah.
0: And his wife was, like I say, she was so dedicated. I don't think she ever made a living doing it.
1: Mm-hmm.
0: She was like a home expert. But they had something that was so delicious, it made her cry.
1: Get out. That is intense.
0: Now, that's intense. And that it kind of moved me because you've seen me. I can listen to a three bars of a song and make me cry.
1: Yeah. I'm down because there, too.
0: Yeah. Because that's my thing.
1: Uh-huh.
0: And I love food. Don't get me wrong. But I don't think food's ever made me cry.
1: Right. You
0: know? But, yeah, it was. She said it was so good and so well prepared. And I just thought, that's really sweet.
1: I'm glad that people have that level of passion for things at all.
0: Aren't you? Yeah, me too.
1: Yeah.
0: That's enough serious stuff. Let's get a check of Lexington traffic from the Scheller Automotive Traffic Center. Once again, here is MJ.
16: We still have that traffic advisory for I-64 West at the 56-mile marker in Franklin County. That roadway is now shut down due to the collision involving an overturned vehicle. Traffic is being diverted at exit 58, so that is causing some delays in that area, so try to avoid it if you can. I'm MJ, and that's your traffic. 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
21: News, that's what the U.S. did on a sixth consecutive night of bombing. Central Command says they hit military targets from air defense to infrastructure. Iran State TV says bridges were taken out. Fox's Peter Ducey reports.
22: The war planners here at the White House are trying something different. They started bombing overnight roads and bridges around Bandar Abbas. The U.S. is trying to take out these bridges and roads, hoping to isolate the IRGC so they cannot resupply their people near Bandar Abbas, which is the key to controlling the Strait of Hormuz.
21: Iran trying to control that shipping waterway and has retaliated again today, launching missiles and drones at Gulf countries with U.S. bases, including Kuwait, where a power plant and water desalination facility were hit, causing widespread damage. China is denying it interfered in U.S. elections, especially in 2020, like President Trump claimed in an address last night.
2: 18 states have been bought, stolen, or hacked by China.
21: Fox's Aisha Hosni reports.
4: He has announced that he's declassifying a trove of documents that he claims reveals vulnerabilities in our election system. Those documents are now posted on the White House website. He's alleging that China hacked and gathered voter information on some 200 million Americans over a number of years.
21: Democratic Senate leader Chuck Schumer called the Trump speech a pathetic attempt to deny the president lost the 2020 election. Two people are now dead in the Texas flooding disaster caused by more than 2 feet of rain this week, sending rivers and creeks overflowing in communities, including Uvalde.
5: Water rushing through all of the main roads in that town. Everything shut. Businesses and homes being inundated. First responders moving as fast as they could to get evacuations going and rescues. Over 200 people rescued in the past several days across the region.
21: Fox Weather's Robert Ray in San Antonio. 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
21: Change is coming in Britain, where the Labour Party has just confirmed Andy Burnham, a new member of parliament, will be the party's leader and later become the next British Prime Minister.
26: Andy Burnham's rise to the top of British politics has seemed as inevitable as it has sudden. Making no secret of his ambition, the Mayor of Manchester manoeuvred himself back into Parliament while Prime Minister Keir Starmer struggled to hold on to power. When Burnham won a special election last month, Starmer announced within days that he would resign. Only one name was put forward as a potential replacement. That means today's special Labour Party conference is a formality. On Monday, Burnham will achieve his ultimate goal and receive the keys to 10 Downing Street. In London, Jonathan Savage, Fox News.
21: It'll be a somber evening on New York's Long Island, remembering a disaster in the sky on this date 30 years ago.
27: Families of the 230 people who were lost aboard TWA Flight 800 will gather at Smith Point on New York's Long Island to remember their loved ones 30 years after the tragedy. The crash happened 12 minutes after takeoff from John F. Kennedy International Airport on the evening of July 17, 1996. The Boeing 747 was headed to France and Italy when it exploded and went down in the Atlantic Ocean. A memorial sits at the Smith Point County Park, and families mark each anniversary by placing white roses in the water. Among those set to attend are the TWA Association president, who lost his niece in the crash, as well as a group from Pennsylvania who suffered the loss of teenagers who were on a school trip. In New York City, Tanya J. Powers, Fox News.
21: More selling is in store on Wall Street the day after losses. Dow futures are down no more than 200 points. NASDAQ futures falling over 400. At golf's last major of the year, the Open Championship in England, American Jackson Suber, who led after round one, is now two shots back on day two. Lucas Herbert, the leader at 8 under par. I'm Dave Anthony. This is Fox News.
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10: Showers and storms developing in the afternoon and evening, diminishing overnight, then firing back up again Saturday. Saturday's high, upper 80s, near normal for this time of the year. Cold front sweeps through. Showers and storms should end by early Sunday morning. Still in the upper 80s Sunday. I'm meteorologist Tom Ackerman on Lexington's News Traffic and Weather Station, 97.3 FM, WVLK.
0: 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Let's check traffic from the Scheller Automotive Traffic Center. Here's MJ.
16: We still have that traffic advisory for I-64 West at the 56-mile marker. That roadway is shut down due to a collision involving an overturned vehicle that is causing major delays. Here in town, we don't have any major delays to report, but we do have a couple closures. We've got one at Columbia Avenue between Park Avenue and Oldham Avenue. You've got alternating lane closures there for milling and paving. Also, Longview Drive between Clay's Mill Road and Harrodsburg Road. You've got one lane block there for waterline work. I'm MJ, and that's your traffic.
11: It's been a long, dark night.

0: Wow. 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
1: Oh, here they come. The waterworks.
0: That's Dolly with Lainey Wilson, who I think sounds just like her. Miley Cyrus, who I think has a great voice. It's that gravelly.
1: Melodic grit.
0: Queen Latifah, she can do no wrong as far as I'm concerned. And Reba, all on the same tune.
1: That's a power ballad.
0: Man.
1: There ever was one.
0: It's right off the newest album. Maybe it's the title track. I don't know. But it's called Light of a Clear Blue Morning. And the reason I'm playing it is because I've got a Dolly Parton story.
1: Nice.
0: Former West Hollywood home of Dolly Parton for rent.
1: Rent, no less.
0: For a whopping $12,000 a month.
1: Okay, or more.
0: I would have guessed more than that. No kidding.
1: Yeah.
0: Has two bedrooms. Two baths. It was built in 1923. Dolly purchased the home in 2007 and listed it in 2014, although according to records, the home didn't change hands to a new owner until 2023. So she doesn't own it anymore.
1: Yeah.
0: You don't send Dolly your $12,000.
1: No.
0: $12,000 to rent a two-bedroom home. The fact that Dolly lived there sometime, I don't know how you put a value on that.
1: Right.
0: We were just talking. We were just talking about Andy Griffith, and of course I'm a fanatic, and I didn't realize that Pat was your husband.
1: Oh, sure.
0: And Mount Airy is Andy Griffith's home, and it really was what Mayberry was sort of fashioned after.
1: Okay.
0: And so after the show's run, or sometime maybe even while it was still on, they started kind of making Mount Airy Mayberry, and now, you know, it's a big tourist place, and they've got Floyd's Barber Shop and the Tasties, the Snappy Lunch, and a lot of the references on the show. But you can stay in the home that Andy grew up in. It's an Airbnb. You can rent it. And it's a typical 1940s, 50s looking, regular looking place.
1: Okay. So yeah. They have all the accoutrements of the show and all the ambiance. And you can just immerse yourself in that
0: the show.
1: World.
0: Yeah. And I know a guy who I think has done it or is getting ready to.
1: Okay.
0: We are sponsored by Landscapers Corner and 1305 Old Frankfort Pike with the largest selection of topsoil and mulch and natural stone in the Airy. Got Bo here in about 10 minutes to answer your gardening questions. Christy Ackerline from the Kentucky Castle and 840-ish. And then next hour, a favorite of mine, and I know yours as well, Doug Flynn. Let me just tell you.
1: Tell us.
0: Let me just tell you a little bit about Doug Flynn.
1: I don't think I could ever hear enough about
0: that's right.
1: Doug Flynn.
0: Former Major League Baseball infielder, two-time World Series champion with the Cincinnati Reds, 75 and 76. Big Red Machine.
1: I know, right?
0: They called it then. And an American Baseball Coaches Association Gold Glove winner, born here in Lexington, his hometown here, and a media personality as well. Was traded to the Mets or the Yankees. I'm traded to New York. I'll find out.
1: I believe it was Mets.
0: Mets.
1: Yeah.
0: Then went, I think, to
1: Montreal.
0: And was in Texas, I think, for a while.
1: Okay.
0: Yeah.
1: Yeah, we'll be
0: ended up in Detroit with Sparky.
1: Right?
0: Sparky Anderson.
1: Yeah.
0: Who was the manager when he was with the Reds. So kind of a full circle.
1: It did.
0: Thing. Anyway, he's going to be here. He's just
1: can't wait.
0: So much fun to talk to.
1: Lots of baseball.
0: We'll talk baseball. And we'll talk everything else, too. You want to talk fishing? We'll talk fishing.
1: He'll talk fishing.
0: Yeah.
1: That'll be okay.
0: That's all right. Whatever. So, what else is going on? Well, let's see here. This week in science, we got this, what we call nerd news, covering the important part of, I guess, news for your brain. Here's a quick rundown. Scientists have detected a sugar molecule in outer space. This is the first time sugar has been discovered outside our solar system. They found it in a massive gas cloud near the center of the Milky Way. It's not a joke, but it is funny, isn't it? Think of all the sugar they find in a Three Musketeers galaxy. Researchers believe the sugar likely formed on a tiny dust grains within the cloud, and this gives them hope that other organic molecules may be all over our galaxy too.
1: And where do they come from?
0: I don't know.
1: Where do they go?
0: Where do they go? Didn't they see the movie? Don't be messing with nature now. Scientists are exploring whether human hibernation could make space travel missions to Mars safer and more practical. They think by slowing your metabolism, it could reduce astronauts' need for food and water.
1: Right?
0: Does that make sense?
1: All the science fiction movies have that.
0: They do?
1: A feature.
0: Hibernation.
1: Yeah, they have to put them down, and then they arrive suddenly wherever they are, and then wake from the comas.
0: That's creepy. It would also help protect against muscle loss and the mental strain of traveling for months. So now they're studying animals that naturally hibernate, testing certain drugs and methods and what have you, like ultrasound, to see if they can trigger hibernation in humans. And, of course, you got to be able to bring them out of it, too.
1: I know. Yeah. What's the point? It's called death.
0: Yeah.
1: Yeah.
0: Researchers found bacteria in the gut of a Japanese tree frog that showed powerful anti-cancer effects. Now, that's interesting, isn't it?
1: Oh, yeah. I'd like to more about that.
0: Japanese tree frog. It tests a single dose of the bacteria eliminated colorectal cancer tumors in mice and also appeared to activate the immune system. Scientists say it's still early and needs more testing, but the results are promising. They think that animal microbiomes might be the key to the future of cancer treatments.
1: I'm all about that life. Anything that would augment the body's natural ability to fight cancer. That's all we need.
0: We're as a society, and maybe not in my lifetime.
1: Yeah.
0: But we're gonna solve that little thing.
1: We're gonna get it. Yeah.
0: And it'll be through a lot of research, like over at UK. You know what I mean?
1: Yeah. Worthy endeavors. Yep. Wars can rage, but we're going to get that. Cancer.
0: We're gonna get that one.
1: We're gonna get him.
0: I really believe that, don't you?
1: I do.
0: As a nurse, don't you believe we will cure cancer at some point?
1: Sure. And I think the knowledge is out there. They just need the backing, the financial backing.
0: That research that they do over there is unbelievable.
1: Yeah.
0: People around here don't even appreciate it because it's right in our backyard.
1: Yeah, right.
0: The research that they're doing with brain-related stuff is unbelievable. They may end up solving
1: Alzheimer's.
0: Yeah. They're close. Sawyer Brown.
1: Yeah. Sanders Brown. Sorry.
0: Yeah. Sawyer Brown
1: is a painting gallery. Yeah.
0: I really believe that. And it's probably going to happen at UK, by golly. An electronics repair shop says it's seeing a surge in phones and tablets with moisture damage because people are trying to beat the heat by putting them in refrigerators and freezers. John, are you listening? I'm going to be talking about your place next hour. Ooh. Actually, I'm going to save that for Refurb Kings.
1: Right, that's a purse right up their alley. They do those things to devices.
0: I bet he knows it, too.
1: Yeah.
0: Yeah.
1: Okay. That's a hack.
0: That's a hack.
1: Yeah.
0: Yeah, it's a hack that I'm sure it doesn't work. Our time right now is 8:18. 3-day forecast goes like this for today. 20% chance of rain. Not worrying about that. 89 for the high tonight. 73 tomorrow. 50 So your guess is as good as mine. High of 89. I'm throwing out an opening pitch, but it's up in Mason, Ohio. Hope the rain holds off. Chance of showers on Sunday, and sunny at 87. And then for Monday, of course, wouldn't you know, sunny.
1: Sunny, of course, on Monday. Back to work.
0: 88 degrees,
1: out
0: right?
1: The window.
0: Right now, it is, we're still 76. Yeah, we're 77. We are sunny and beautiful and 77. That's your official weather station, 97.3 FM WVLK and 590 AM.
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16: I'm feeling lucky to have my college-age kids home with me for a few weeks this summer. And one of the things I know we're going to be talking about, AI. I've started to use it more often at the hospital to get fresh takes on patient problems that I'm trying to solve. And for my girls, well, I know that they are navigating college now with these new powerful tools. 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But while it may be tempting to outsource your studying and your work to these large language models, I beg you not to. And that's because AI chatbots tend to reproduce what researchers call weird viewpoints. 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
1: They came from every corner of the country, from small towns and big cities. But they all shared one thing in common. They belonged to a family called Marines. A tough and determined few dedicated to protecting everything we hold sacred. And still, they come. Celebrate the history of those proud few who have earned the title Marine.
6: I don't know. I don't know when that's going to happen, but I don't think it's in the... I think it'll be in the next month or so, but I will certainly try.
18: She would if she can.
6: Yeah. She will, and she'll do it. Yeah. She'll do it if she can. Okay. This is we're at 824, 97.3 FM, WVLK, as we promised. 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How about you, Bo?
21: How's it going, Jack?
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6: Yeah.
21: Let's talk about Lee of the Valley, 50% off annuals down there. So hanging baskets, 4-inch material, you name it. 50% off.
6: Nice.
21: So really, really nice sale for that. Then Lansdowne, hanging baskets, normally $32.99. They are $25 this weekend. So two great sales. Come see us. You know the locations. Two easy ones to get to, 2269 Vince Road. Go see the Chifter. Come see me at Lansdowne in the Lansdowne Shopping Center, front of Malone's and Drake's on Tate's Creek.
6: Well, that's good. Would it be, there's a text, would it be cheaper to buy new Limelight hydrangeas or move a giant one that is covering my front floor windows?
21: It really just depends on what your long-term goal is and how much money or in effort you want to put in. New hydrangeas are going to run you about $65-$70 for good quality ones. In a nursery 3-gallon. So it just depends. Is the $60 or $70 a breaking point for you to want to remove and transplant a very large hydrangea, or is that kind of where that sweet spot where you want to be?
6: Okay. Here's another. Do you have a flowering ginger plant?
21: No flowering ginger. We had some earlier in the spring, but we are out right now.
6: Okay. Well, any likelihood that you'll get more before the weather?
21: No,
6: okay.
21: No. Not until next year.
6: Okay. 859-253-5959. We're just 3 minutes away, so we've got plenty of time. Someone wrote in. We were talking about people who have been in the business different places and specifically in Lexington that have gone mm-hmm. bigger and better things. And Ryan Schmelz, a name that should be familiar to our folks because he worked for Fox Radio for a long time. We used to have him on about twice a week. And he was at Channel 36. And he has now moved to Fox News Live, which is a huge step up. And so Emily was asking about him the other day. I'd kind of forgotten. And you said, whatever happened to Ryan Schmelz? Well, there he is. He's at Fox.
18: But
6: where
18: the
6: he was
18: show.
6: Before, national show.
18: Right.
6: Yeah. With his own gig, I guess.
18: Yeah, there you go.
6: Yeah, and so there you have it. We've got these, you know, really talented people that come through here, and it was made public today, in case you're wondering, Bo, that Megan Mannering from 18 is going to WLWT in Cincinnati.
21: Well, congratulations to her.
6: Yeah. So we can't keep
21: moving on up
6: to the east side. hey, listen, you're going to be here in the morning, 8 to 10?
21: You got it. Two hours of Garden Center fun.
6: And I hope you have a great weekend. Thank you.
21: Have a good one, Jack.
6: And we have an update for Fox News Radio. That's coming up next. 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
30: News. I'm Gianna Gelosi. The U.S. expanding the air campaign against Iran.
31: The targeting of roads, bridges, and bases around the port city of Bandar Abbas is significant because it cuts off Iran's Revolutionary Guard Corps supply routes, essentially isolating them. Bandar Abbas is key to controlling the Strait of Hormuz.
30: Fox's Madeline Rivera, Iran retaliated with attacks on U.S. allied countries across the region. Catastrophic flash flooding in Texas killed at least two people with states of emergency declared across 59 counties.
32: Over 2 feet of rain has fallen and inundated rivers, streams, and creeks from across the region. Uvalde yesterday, we woke up to just apocalyptic scenes as water rushing through all of the main roads in that town.
30: Fox Weather's Robert Ray, Andy Burnham officially declared the leader of Britain's Labour Party. 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
33: We are still hot and muggy to start the weekend off with Friday's high around 90 and the heat index in the upper 90s, but watch for scattered showers and storms developing in the afternoon and evening, diminishing overnight, then firing back up again Saturday. Saturday's high, upper 80s, near normal for this time of the year. Cold front sweeps through, showers and storms should end by early Sunday morning, still in the upper 80s Sunday. I'm meteorologist Tom Ackerman on Lexington's News Traffic and Weather Station, 97.3 FM, WVLK.
6: 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WBLK 590 AM. Let's get a check of Lexington traffic from the Scheller Automotive Traffic Center once again. Here's MJ.
34: No delays due to collisions. Traffic is starting to pick up as you work your way around the city. We do have a closure at Columbia Avenue between Park Avenue and Oldham Avenue. You've got alternating lane closures there for milling and paving. Also, Lexington Avenue between East High Street and East Maxwell Street. That road is closed for sewer line installation. I'm MJ, and that's your traffic.

0: in theaters beginning this weekend, The Odyssey, rated R. Christopher Nolan wrote and directed the latest adaptation. Let's clean that one up. Christopher Nolan wrote and directed the latest adaptation of the epic poem by Homer. Is that the one that was with Jethro? I don't think so. It's about a hero of the Trojan War whose long voyage home stretches into years until everyone believes he's dead.
1: Yep, but no.
0: But no. Matt Damon stars along with Anne Hathaway, Robert Pattinson, and many others, including Charlize Theron.
1: Theron.
0: I like her.
1: Love her.
0: Yeah, she's in it. This isn't the only movie about the Odyssey in recent years. There was another one that was called The Return. Did you see it?
1: Never.
0: And then long before the Kirk Douglas famously played him in the 1954 classic Ulysses.
1: Okay.
0: And I guess George Clooney.
1: Right.
0: Now. You know?
1: Oh, brother, where art thou?
0: Right.
1: Mm-hmm.
0: Based on the epic. It's true.
1: Yeah, it is.
0: I wonder how many people knew that. I didn't know that. You knew it, huh?
1: I know weird things.
0: Oh, that's really interesting. Today's National Tattoo Day, and we got 49 days left until Labor Day weekend. Of course, by that time, kids will be getting their first report card.
1: And whether or not it's good or bad, it'll be tattooed on their head.
0: It'll be exactly right. And who's next? Well, I tell you who we've got next is Christy Eckerlein from the Kentucky Castle out on Versailles Road. Came in the top 10 best sites to see in the southeastern United States.
1: We have our own castle.
0: We have our own castle. Everybody don't got no their own castle. Now you go over to the old country.
1: Uh-huh.
0: And maybe so.
1: Dot in the landscape.
0: Yep. Be honest, have you ever glanced? Oh, you told me you want to go to Scotland and Norway.
1: Sure.
0: Before you leave this mortal coil.
1: Right. How poetic is that?
0: Yeah.
1: Yeah, I do.
0: Those are your people.
1: Mm-hmm. Okay. The Norwegians.
0: Do you have
1: the
0: it?
1: Scots.
0: Do you know any of them that like live there?
1: Jonathan Savage.
0: Jonathan Savage, yeah. Look him up. But be honest, have you ever glanced at someone's phone when they put it down and silently judge them for their background image?
1: I don't judge them. I'm just curious about them. So, yeah, I'll look at them and go, what about this person?
0: Maybe it was a photo of a cat.
1: Uh-huh.
0: Glamour shot of themselves.
1: Right. Whatever it is.
0: In a new survey, 14% of people admit they secretly judge people based on their phone background, and roughly the same amount say they think that image does reveal something about their personality. Now, I will have to admit that let me see if I can get this where you can see it.
1: Okay.
0: There I am.
1: Oh.
0: As Santa, but I didn't put that up. The guy at the phone company did. The guy at the Verizon.
1: Sure.
0: He took a Santa picture and stuck it up there as that. I don't know how to take it down, and I don't care enough to figure it out.
1: Right.
0: But please don't judge me on that. I didn't put that there. I would have some whatever is there. It'd either be a black screen or.
1: Look at mine. Look.
0: What do you got? Yeah. That's what I would have. That's what I would have.
1: Yeah. The default picture.
0: But this guy. So. Younger adults are more likely to think that a background image is important both for themselves and when judging others. So what are the most popular background images? I know you're wondering.
1: Mm-hmm.
0: Family members, especially children.
1: Oh, number sure.
0: 19%. Nature and landscapes, 11%. Number 3, personal photos or memories, pets. I'm surprised that's not higher. It's number 4. Nothing. Just the default options.
1: Number 5?
0: You're number 5. Romantic partner is 6. Pop culture, like a favorite movie, TV show, or musical act is number 7. You'd think that having a default background would, save yourself from judgment, but no, you're judged from the fact that you don't have a picture.
1: Boring.
0: 12% of phone judges say that boring option means you're uninspired, unengaged.
1: Wrong. Nothing I have more important things to worry
0: about.
1: Nothing
0: could be further from the frickin' truth. No, seriously. Nothing could be further from the truth as it applies to you. And lack of ability to be expressive or creative. Get out of here. 32% said it just means you're practical and a minimalist and don't want clutter on your screen with distractions. About 25% say it means you view your phone purely as a tool not as an extension of your personality.
1: Correct.
0: 22% admit that it's completely meaningless, and I agree.
1: Yeah. I'll go there, too.
0: Time right now is 8:38 at 97.3 FM, WVLK. Stay with us, because we've got our friend from the Castle on Versailles Road, Christy Eckerline, coming up. 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If you ask, maybe you don't even need to ask. 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With us now is Christy Eckerline. Of course, a castle would be a great place to call home. The Kentucky Castle, that is, out on Versailles Road. Hey, good morning, Christy.
2: Good morning. How are you today?
0: Good. You know, we're talking about castles and all the castles that there are

0: all that kind of stuff. And it, with the exception of, it looks just like the Kentucky Castle. I wish I still had it, except the what you all would have in the middle part, the big part of the castle is in the back part of this castle. But it's so similar, and that's what made me wonder if this castle was a real place, or as you just described, sort of a combination of places.
1: I believe it is a combination, and that's what I have always been told.
0: Well, you are number 6 in the top 10 best places to go and visit in the southeastern part of the United States, so you can't beat that. We haven't mentioned that in a while.
1: We certainly are. I was very honored to receive that accolade from Southern Living.
0: Is there any kind of physical thing that you received that you can hang up, or no?
1: There is not, but I do hold that magazine copy very near and dear to my heart.
0: I bet you do. Bring us up to speed. What's going on, dear?
1: Well, we have some exciting new experiences that guests can come take part in at the Kentucky Castle, and those are some bourbon experiences. So, of course, you know, we're in Kentucky. Right. It should be everyone's favorite spirit here in Kentucky, and it's also, you know, the spirit of the United States.
0: Right.
1: So we have what we are calling our flights and bites. So we have flights and bites with True Story Whiskeys, and we have flights and bites with Brothers of the Leaf Whiskeys right now. And these are two different experiences that go with two different whiskey labels, and both of which we're very close to, and we, you know, they're wonderful, wonderful brands. They're both finished whiskeys. And what you're going to get to do, you're going to get to come out to the Kentucky Castle, sit down with a bourbon steward that is going to guide you through tasting bourbon, and you're going to get to taste some savory things with the bourbon, and you're going to get to taste some sweet things with the bourbon. And they're going to walk you through kind of flavor profiling these whiskeys. So, of course, with Flights and Bites with True Story, you're going to get to taste the True Story finished bourbon and the True Story finished dry. And you're going to have a sweet bite and a savory bite that are created and paired with each one of those. So that it's going to pull out those different flavors. And it's crazy to me that when you start tasting bourbon or whiskey and you're tasting it with different things, the different flavors that you truly can pull from it, it can make it taste completely different. And it also kind of hones in on what you really personally like. And so you're going to get a flavor wheel with it. You're going to get a note sheet so that you can take notes, what you liked, what you didn't like, what you're smelling, what you're tasting. And it's a really fun experience, whether you're just wanting to try some new whiskeys or if you're wanting to learn some more about bourbon. It's really fun.
0: Well, that sounds like a great time. When is it?
1: We have these throughout the week. So if you get on our website, thekentuckycastle.com, and you go to our public events page, you can check out the Flights and Bites, and they are available on weekdays, almost every weekday. Some weekdays we aren't able to do them just because of spacing is already allocated elsewhere,
0: right.
1: But they are regularly available. Currently, we have them up to the end of the month, and we'll be posting the first part of August here shortly. And then we also have another fun bourbon experience coming up in August. We have a bourbon dinner with Peter E. Hart. So it is going to be a wonderful four-course bourbon pairing dinner in our grand ballroom featuring cocktails and neat pours from two different Peter E. Hart spirits.
0: Wow.
1: And I got to tell you, the menu for this looks absolutely wonderful. We have sea scallops on it. We have duck a la orange on it. We have a salted maple pot de creme as your dessert. It looks absolutely amazing. So I think it's going to be a really fun evening built around Peter E. Hart spirits. And I think our guests will really enjoy themselves.
0: Well, that's good. That sounds good. Now, I'm curious, is the pool open?
1: Of course the pool's open, and you can get on and buy a pool pass and come join us any day you'd like. Today would be a perfect day.
0: It sure would. And so you can go for a whole day and sit by the pool.

0: and order drinks and do that whole thing without ever leaving Lexington, right?
1: You can. We sell either, we have two time slots that are going to go from 10:30 to 1:30 or 2 to 5:30. Or you can buy an all-day pass where you can come and stay as long as you'd like, order some cocktails, order some food by the pool, and just really relax and enjoy yourself with a lovely castle in the background.
0: Mm. Yeah, man. That sounds good to me. Just go to the website, which is?
1: TheKentuckyCastle.com.
0: Thank you so much. We appreciate you, Christy.
1: Thank you.
0: And our time right now is coming up on 8:47. Let me address this subject for a moment, if I may, and that is, if you are thinking, even just thinking about adding an addition to your home, some people have taken a screen room and turned it into a year-round room. 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
10: 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A promise of battles won.
0: I don't think we did random facts, did we?
14: No. Oh, I knew something was missing.
0: That's my bad. Let me see if I've got them, see if I haven't thrown them away.
14: Like, there's something less random about today.
0: It's random facts.
15: And now it's time for
16: Random facts.
0: These are random. There's a wingless wasp native to Chile known as the panda ant. It looks kind of cute with its black and white pattern, but it's not an ant and not a panda. It's a wasp with a very defensive sting.
14: That's all we need is one more wasp in the world.
0: Right. The average pencil holds enough graphite to draw a line about 35 miles long or to write roughly 45,000 words.
14: One pencil.
0: One pencil.
14: Wow. That's power.
0: That is.
14: Power of the pencil.
0: The small town in Greenbank, West Virginia. Ever heard of it?
14: Mm-mm.
0: I haven't either. Banned cell phones and Wi-Fi because of an extremely sensitive government telescope. And that's made it a mecca for people who are sensitive to electromagnetic waves.
14: Oh, to come to it or to be away from it?
0: I don't know. I'm thinking to come to it.
14: Yeah.
0: Maybe. Flight attendants in Brazil have required training in reforest survival techniques just in case they're on a flight that crashes in the Amazon. Oh, that's reassuring. Yeah, thank you. Thank you. I'm just going to pass on that. Men who are castrated live longer than men who keep their, by an average of more than 14 years.
14: There are several levels of castration, so I wonder what they're talking about specifically.
0: There are several levels.
14: Yeah. Well, there's chemical.
0: Seems like there might just be two.
14: Okay, three.
0: Okay. Yeah. Isn't that interesting that it prolongs your life?
14: Well, that's just one less thing to worry your pretty soul for little stuff about. Well, that's off the list.
0: Yeah, really? Yeah, one less bell to answer.
14: Go build a society. The other way.
0: Here's a message. This is crazy. Before this gets us any deeper in trouble, Millward Funeral Directors went into business in 1825. Now, 1825 is just a number, you know, and it's maybe just a little hard for us to relate to it. So let me tell you a historical fact.
14: Let's do it.
0: Presidents John Adams and Thomas Jefferson both died on the same day in 1826. It was the 4th of July.
14: Wow.
0: Which is pretty interesting.
14: That's weird, yeah.
0: Millward had been open a year.
14: It's not even at a year that they're, what?
0: Yeah. So
14: those two oldies but goodies.
0: Yeah, just to give you
14: context.
0: Sort of context, yeah. Exactly. We kind of try to separate the different, there's six generations. Robert Millward, also known to his friends as Bob, well, he has been around a while and is still working. Bob carried forth the Millward tradition while serving on several professional associations. I met him through, I want to say, Kiwanis, but others included Selected Independent Funeral Homes, Kentucky Funeral Directors Association, National Foundation of Funeral Service, also active in the community, Bluegrass Community Foundation, served on the board for 30 years. Additionally, he was the youngest president of the Lexington Rotary Club, AAA Bluegrass, the Salvation Army, BBB, you name it, Bob's been a part of it. And the reason is, as has been the case for six generations, they give back to the community in which they serve, because that's the way they're raised, that's in their DNA, that's what they do now, that's what they did back in 1825 when Joseph Millward began Millward Funeral Directors. Millward is the 37th oldest continuously operating business in the United States. So you know you've got people that know what they're doing. And boy, I tell you, that's a time of your life that you need people that care about you.
3: 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Hi, I'm Jamie Clark with Synergy Home.
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0: And you know, I'm surprised. I hope I haven't forgotten us. I'm going to say Doug Flynn is coming up next, but usually he's down here by now.
14: Usually early is on time for him.
0: I know.
14: Yeah.
0: Hmm. Where are you, Douglas? 859-253-5959. When we get him on, that's our phone line and our Stuttgart Motors text line, but we'll give you an opportunity to have a little. I just love talking to him. He's just a wonderful human being, besides incredibly talented as an athlete. And we're going to talk about it. It's all coming up next hour right here.
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24: Oil and gas prices higher again this morning. I'm Dave Anthony. Fox News continuing to rise back up after U.S. and Iran fighting flared back up. Oil gaining more than 2%. The price of the gas pump up 4 more cents. AAA's national average for regular back to $3.98 a gallon. That's a dime more than last week, a dollar higher than before the conflict. After the U.S. military bombed Iran a sixth straight night.
25: What they hit last night with a lot of bridges around port cities. There's a port city, Bandar Hamir, they had bridges hit. We've seen Bandar Abbas now hit several days in a row. And for the first time in this conflict, U.S. Marines boarded a vessel. U.S. Marines from the 11th Marine Expeditionary Unit boarded a ship called Wen Yao as it was attempting to cross the blockade. Now, since the blockade went into effect, U.S. forces have redirected three ships, disabled one by firing Hellfire missiles into the smokestack.
24: Fox's Mike Tobin in Tel Aviv. Iran retaliated again today, firing missiles and drones into Gulf countries of the American bases. China is denying election interference claims President Trump made last night in a primetime TV address, alleging China gathered information on about 200 million Americans and tried to influence the 2020 election.
26: Names, addresses, phone numbers, political party preferences, and other sensitive data that would be needed to register to vote.
24: And he again urged Congress to pass a voting law.
26: This landmark bill requires that all voters must show photo voter ID. How simple is that?
24: Well, Democrats don't support that. Senate Minority Leader Chuck Schumer called the Trump address pathetic and said before it,
1: "This is about laying groundwork to undermine the 2026 election before a single vote has been cast."
24: Now an update on the outbreak of cyclosporiasis, the sickness causing nasty diarrhea.
2: Health officials are investigating Taco Bell's iceberg lettuce supplier as a possible source for the outbreak. The FDA and CDC traced the illness in some states to lettuce grown in Mexico. The Wall Street Journal reports it's from a company called Taylor Farms.
24: Fox's Nate Form, more than 5,000 cases, mostly in Michigan. 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
24: Two deadly shootings remain under investigation involving immigration enforcement. The first one was in Texas last week involving a white van with people here illegally inside that the Trump administration alleges have been weaponized by the driver. Here's U.S. Attorney Aaron Reitz.
18: During this confrontation between federal agents and a group of illegal aliens attempting to flee, one of the officers fired a single shot.
24: Well, the man killed was not the target of the enforcement operation. That's the same for the Colombian man killed this week and the other shooting in Maine.
27: Close relatives say ICE officer and Army veteran David Brulette should never have been given a badge and gun to patrol American streets, according to reporting from the Associated Press. Brulette is accused of shooting 25-year-old Johan Sebastian Duran Guerrero on Monday while in his car near his home in Maine. Homeland Security officials say he fired shots because he feared for public safety. Family members say Brulette's history of violent behavior includes attacking women in his life. The incident reiterates questions over how thoroughly ICE recruits are vetted. At least 10 people have died in encounters with ICE agents since President Trump launched his immigration crackdown after returning to office. Tanya J. Powers, Fox News.
24: President Trump is bringing back an immigration policy he put in place his first time in office.
28: The public charge policy would deny legal immigration status to immigrants using public benefits like food stamps, Medicaid, and federal housing vouchers. The policy was first implemented during President Trump's first term, but was reversed by former President Joe Biden. Under the policy, green card applicants would have to prove they're not a burden to the country. U.S. Citizenship and Immigration Services says the federal government is reaffirming the requirement of self-reliance and protecting public resources. At the White House, Jared Halpern, Fox News.
24: Stocks may drop again at the opening bell this hour on Wall Street. Dow futures, they are down almost 400 points. NASDAQ futures down more than 500. I'm Dave Anthony. This is Fox News.
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34: We talk a lot here about ultra-processed foods and the many ways in which they can negatively impact your health. They've been linked to weight gain, obesity, type 2 diabetes, cardiovascular disease, even cancer. And now a new study out of UCSF found that high ultra-processed food intake was associated with something called intramuscular fat, which is exactly what it sounds like. That's fat inside your muscles, which can cause them to become weaker. Now, in this particular study, the researchers noticed more wear and tear and pain in people's knees because of weakened thigh muscles. Cutting back on ultra-processed foods isn't easy. The CDC estimates at least half the calories in our diet come from ultra-processed foods. But if you're looking to eat cleaner, cutting out sugar-sweetened beverages, that may be the best number one thing you can do to try and get started. I'm Dr. Sanjay Gupta, helping you live a better life.
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4: Showers and storms developing in the afternoon and evening, diminishing overnight, then firing back up again Saturday. Saturday's high, upper 80s, near normal for this time of the year. Cold front sweeps through. Showers and storms should end by early Sunday morning. Still in the upper 80s Sunday. I'm meteorologist Tom Ackerman on Lexington's News Traffic and Weather Station, 97.3 FM, WVLK.
0: 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Now let's check Lexington traffic from the Scheller Automotive Traffic Center. Here's MJ.
9: We've got a traffic advisory for Richmond Road at New Circle Road. The signals are dark, so you're going to want to use caution in that area. We also have a stalled vehicle that is inbound Newtown Pike between Aristides Boulevard and Sugar Maple Lane. That does have the right lane closed. I'm MJ, and that's your traffic.
0: Hello. Do you hear me now? Do you hear me now? Do you hear me now? Is that better? Hello?
10: Whoa, whoa, whoa, whoa, whoa.
0: Did we get it?
10: You have to put it up on the old man.
0: Wait a minute. There we go. Now.
11: Setting. That,
0: I didn't have
12: it's
0: your
12: mic on. Old man setting because I cannot hear you.
11: They're little knobs. They like go up real quick.
13: You ought to have, you know, ought to have ages on here, like 20 to 30 you're here, 30 to 40.
11: Up and there it goes.
0: Oh my goodness. Doug Flynn is with us this morning. If you haven't figured it out by now, we are sponsored. Let me get my little cheat sheet here. We are sponsored. You'd think I'd have it memorized by now. Landscaper's Corner with the largest selection of topsoil, mulch, and natural stone at the one and only Landscaper's Corner location at 1305 Old Frankfort Pike. Good morning, Doug.
13: Morning, Jack. How are you?
0: Emily, how you doing?
11: Hey, Doug. Good to see you.
13: It's good to be seen, man. Have you all had enough soccer?
11: Yep. Quite enough.
0: Way more than I was interested in, to be honest with you.
13: All right. I'm not much of a soccer guy, but I've learned all kinds of different ways now to flop. And so it's an art. Olga and I would watch how these guys would go down, broken necks, broken legs, and everything, and in 30 seconds could sprint the length of the field.
11: Right.
0: Isn't that interesting?
13: It was just, so we had a lot of fun, and so we made it a fun thing to watch. But I tell you what, that kid, and I don't know much about it, Messi can play. Good.
0: I have enjoyed watching him. He's incredible.
13: Because you watch his passes on corner kicks and his passes, they're right where the other guy needs it.
0: Right.
13: And it's just such an art, and he's so good at what he does. So,
0: you're pulling for Argentina.
13: No.
11: Not a dog in the fight, I guess. He just likes Messi? Is that what you're saying?
13: That's what I'm saying.
11: Okay.
13: Yeah.
0: Oh, you just don't care.
13: I don't care.
0: Oh, okay.
13: No.
0: Yeah.
13: Well, you know, that's the best way to watch a game sometimes.
0: Yeah.
13: So I don't care. No emotion. Just show me a good game. Yeah.
0: There you go. I pulled for Argentina just because of him.
13: Yeah.
0: Because I want to see him win. And it doesn't really matter. Like, he's played games where he didn't score a point, but he still was a star.
13: His assists, though. His assists are right there. But everybody used to always tell me, you know, you don't get your name in the paper for assists, only when you score a point. Well, he can do them both, and he's really good.
0: Really good at it.
13: Yeah.
0: I need some advice.
13: Okay. You came to the right place.
0: I know. I came to the absolute right place, and you'll understand this when I tell you. I have this other job.
13: I'm aware of it.
0: Yeah. And sometimes people want to see this other character in the summertime called Christmas in July. And I work a big to-do up in Ohio at Christmas time for a company, the most wonderful company in the whole world, called Prasco.
13: Oh, I love them.
0: You know Prasco?
13: I know the Arrington family very well.
0: Aren't they the finest people that you...
13: Some of the very best, and a good friend of mine, Tom Jones, works for them. Jeff Zerker, who played football here at the University of Kentucky, is with Prasco. So I've known them for years, and they are some of the most wonderful people you'll ever meet.
0: Yeah, I agree. Every one of them.
13: All right, now you've changed the narrative.
0: Okay. Well, I've done it before very unsuccessfully, but I'm doing it again. I'm throwing out an opening pitch, and I have no arm. And I've done it twice, and I've done it twice at the Legends, and it hits the ground about 10 feet before it gets to the plate.
13: You want me to come throw with you?
0: Would you?
13: Sure.
0: Are you free tomorrow?
13: Tomorrow. I'm doing the USA Cares gala in Louisville, so I got to go up to Louisville tomorrow.
0: Oh. But you would do
13: it. When you got to do this?
0: When's 1 o'clock tomorrow afternoon.
13: Oh! All right, I'm free after the show.
11: Today.
13: Today?
11: Yeah.
0: Well, I know I need to. Oh, you mean to teach me?
13: Yeah.
0: Oh, okay. No. Yeah. I don't want to throw anything out.
13: Oh, you want me to go throw for you?
0: Yeah.
13: On behalf of.
0: Yeah. Yeah.
13: Okay.
0: Yeah. Here's for the Cincinnati Red.
13: Yeah.
0: To actually do the thing. I was going to wear a sling. I can't take credit for that. Somebody, a listener.
13: That's good. That.
0: But anyway, I think where I've made my mistake, and you know this, when you're on that rubber, it looks like it's from here
13: a mile away
0: to Rupp Arena,
13: mm-hmm.
0: and it is. It's a long way, and if you don't
13: practice right, it, no. It, right. Well, look at the guys that are getting paid millions of dollars can't always throw it over the plate. So
0: right, right.
13: So, but the key to that's
0: what I'm asking.
13: Always throw it too far. You don't ever want to bounce it. So if you're trying, look at the head of whoever you're throwing it to. And try to throw it right over their head.
0: Over their head.
13: And chances are it'll be a pretty good pitch. Yeah.
0: Okay, well, that's nice. What I wanted to know. But I don't know that I can throw it that far, but just try to.
13: Just try to. Yeah. Just try to hit whoever's catching it, try to hit them in the top of their head. Because the thing you want, if you throw it too far, everybody's going to go, wow, he had a pretty good arm. If you bounce it a couple of times, they're going to go, pfft.
0: What I've done every time I've done it.
13: Oh, there's been such horrible first pitches in this game. Oh.
0: A friend of mine sent me a montage of them by famous people.
13: Exactly.
0: Have you seen it?
13: I'm sure
0: you
13: have. Yeah.
0: Did you see the one where the guy got hit in the nads?
13: Oh, yes, I did.
0: I've forgotten who the star was, but
13: the mayor of Cincinnati threw it in the third base dugout. I don't know how you do that.
0: And you know who the best one I ever saw was the young Bush.
13: Oh, yeah.
0: Did you see him throw that thing out?
13: Well, he was a player in college.
0: Okay.
13: Yeah, so that's
0: right. I mean, it was a perfect strike.
13: He was a player, and I think both of the Bushes played college ball.
0: Oh, they did?
13: Yeah.
0: Okay.
13: And then, of course, the younger one owned part of the Texas Rangers.
0: Yeah, that's right.
13: Or is it Houston? Is it one of the Texas teams? Yeah.
0: Which one did you play for?
13: Which one didn't I play for?
11: Oh.
13: I was briefly with the Rangers.
0: Rangers.
13: Yep.
11: That's cool.
0: I knew you played in Texas.
13: Very briefly.
0: Like,
13: I'm not sure how I got there. And
0: like a full game or?
13: No, it's actually 4 months.
11: You're in the lineup?
13: And they were dismantling and trying to put together a team. They had some new ownership. And I ended up over there. And I played with some great guys who are still dear friends, like Frank Tanan and Buddy Bell. But I remember going over August the 3rd, we go into Cleveland. So my parents want to come up to Cleveland and watch a ball game. I went, sure. So I'm in there. The game's over. The first night, I go in the locker room. They walk up to me and say, you've just been traded to the Montreal Expos.
11: No.
13: And my mom. So I go out afterwards. And my mom and dad said, hey, you had a pretty good game. I went, yeah, it was so good that they're sending me to another team. On their anniversary.
0: Oh, my God. On their anniversary.
13: August 3rd, yep.
0: Oh, that's one. That's funny.
13: You know, but that's typical of the game. You just don't know when and where, and it could happen that quick. And usually the player's the last one to know.
0: Yeah.
13: I'm a little hoarse today. I went singing last night, Jack.
0: Where were you singing?
13: I sang with Greg Austin and Mark Dennis over at the Cork, and we had a ball. We were together 50 years ago.
0: Yeah.
13: And sang with the Greg Austin Band and did some stuff. Well, we've kind of put it back together on Thursday nights over at the Cork. And we had so much fun last night. And Mark Dennis said, you know, and he can really sing. What I don't know if I know all the words. I said, we ain't never sang all the right words.
11: That's third.
13: As long as it rhymes, nobody cares. You know, Jack Cameron's, as long as it rhymes, nobody cares.
0: Yeah. Yeah, you can fake it. You can fake it. You just can't fake a pitch. No. That's the only thing that I've learned. You can't fake a pitch. I got to do
13: that's
0: it.
13: That's true. That's true.
0: And I want to come like down the mound. I'll promise I'll drop this in a minute. I want to come down the mound off the rubber, but that's a no-no, isn't it?
13: Yeah, it is. No, stand there and just, once you throw it, then stand there like you know what you're doing.
0: And I think what I've done wrong in the past, too, is I've thrown it, tried to throw it too hard.
13: Yeah.
0: I'm going
13: to throw it
0: slow and high.
13: That's it.
0: And name, look at the top of his head.
13: As long as you throw it and the other person catches it, that's a successful first pitch.
0: That's all I need to hear. All right, brother. Thank you very much. That's the that is exactly what I needed to hear. My little had a pretty good coach there too, didn't I? Oh yeah, I'll brag about that tomorrow since you know the Arringtons. I'll say I had a little lesson yesterday from Mr. Doug Flynn. Yeah. We're gonna take a break. Doug Flynn, our guest, 859-253-5959. That's our phone line. It's also our Stuttgart Motors text line. Our question of the day actually is the question of the weekend. Governor Andy Beshear launched a pre-K for all pilot program in 4 school districts. No buy-in from the General Assembly. Are you okay with this? That is the question. You tell us at WBLKAM.com. Tune in for the results with Cruiser and Crew this afternoon. No, actually with me. It will run all weekend Monday morning between 6 and 10. Here's the 3-day forecast. A lot of the same. You know, we got 20% chance of showers and 89 today. We got 73 tonight. Tomorrow, wouldn't you know, a 50% chance of showers and a high of 89 on Sunday. Chance of showers and storms and 87 Monday, sunny and 88. And Tuesday, a 40% chance of thunderstorms and a high of 90. And right now we have 77 and fair at your official weather station, 97.3 FM, WVLK, and 590 AM.
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34: I don't know about you, but my social media feeds are flooded with lotions and potions and gadgets, all promising to unlock different components of longevity. But if you log off, take a step back from all the hype, you'll find that the actual keys to a longer, healthier life are hiding in plain sight. There are 4 of them. Number 1, nutrition. The Mediterranean diet really is the gold standard. 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You should be getting 150 minutes of moderate intensity exercise or 75 minutes of vigorous intensity exercise every week, plus strength training and stretching. Number 3, sleep. 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And finally, number 4 often gets forgotten, socialization. 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I'm Dr. Sanjay Gupta, helping you live a better life.
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0: Is don't worry about the stuff you have no control over.
13: Most of it's just smoke.
0: Why do we worry about stuff we can't control? I still do sometimes.
13: Oh, I do too. But you know, what I was reading this morning, my daily reading, don't be anxious for anything. And that's easy said to do.
0: Easier said than done.
13: But you got to figure out where are you getting your advice from. And you and I both know where we get ours from.
0: Yep. Refurb King is a new sponsor. And you know exactly where they are, even if you don't think you do. You know where they are?
13: No.
0: You do? No, you do. It's across from Sam's. There's a little strip that's been there forever called Gilson Plaza.
13: Is it right? Is that where Backwaters Outfitters is?
0: That
13: the bait store?
0: That I don't know.
13: It's across from Sam's.
0: It's across from Sam's, and it's an older. No, I think maybe a little bit further up.
13: Artist Attic?
0: Artist Attic.
13: Is that where it is?
0: Starving Artist.
13: Yeah. Right. That's where Backwaters is.
0: Oh, it is? Okay.
13: Bobby's Barbershop's there.
0: Okay. Well, John Humes and I met each other at a little restaurant in Nicholasville, and he's a big fan of the show. And I appreciate him very much for that. And he's decided to do a little advertising for us. So I went out and took a look at his place. And Refurb Kings is the name of it. And they do all kinds of stuff. But I just wanted to share this, and John, I know John's listening. We're not charging you for this. An electronics repair shop says it's seeing a surge of phones and tablets with moisture damage because people are trying to beat the heat by putting them in their refrigerators and freezers.
13: No, they're not.
0: How stupid do you have to be? I'm sorry.
13: I got to call Foxworthy.
11: Yeah. You might be a redneck. Yeah.
0: It sounds like a clever life hack, except it'll destroy your phone, dummy. Sudden temperature change creates condensation that leaves corrosion and a broken phone. Instead, Apple and Samsung recommend taking your phone out of the direct sunlight, shutting down all your apps, removing the case if you have one, and just letting it cool down naturally. And in case you're wondering, no, you should never put your phone in the freezer. Okay, now, Refurb Kings, what they do, they fix those phones.
13: Oh.
0: 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If it has anything to do with technology, they can take care of it for you. Their motto is pretty cool. You break it, we fix it at Refurb Kings. And again, the location, that's, you knew exactly where it was, didn't you?
13: Yep.
0: 1066 East New Circle Road across from Sam's Club. And we are back. And that, I just went and saw that story this morning. I thought, I'm gonna save that one to tell.
13: Does now, he know that he's locked in now for like the next 100 years?
0: I absolutely.
13: Yeah. Your sponsors are with you and loyal, and you're loyal to them?
0: Well, I try to be. All right. Tell us about this event that you're involved in. I'm real curious about that.
13: Oh, it's the Caddy 127. It's August 21st, 22nd. We're going to bring in a lot of our buddies to raise money for six different charities, mostly that have to do with women and children. It's out at Keene Trace Golf Course. We've called on a lot of our buddies to help us raise a little money here for these folks. When the Barbasol was here, all the proceeds and money that was made was going to charities. When the Barbasol went to Louisville, all of a sudden these charities are left without some income.
0: Ah.
13: So Evan Mosbarger wanted this to continue. So because of our love for him and the folks out at Champions and Keene Trace, we're going to make sure that we keep this going. And so we did it last year, and it was very successful. This year we're doing it again. We're bringing in Rudy and Steve Gatlin, Johnny Bench, John Michael Montgomery. We're calling on some fellas to come
0: you
13: in.
0: You are calling in the A-team.
13: We're
0: dude.
13: Calling in the A-team and a lot of local celebrities. I can't mention them all that are so, you know, I'm so glad that they're going to come in and help us out. But it's a really a cool deal, and you can go on the website, Caddy127, and look it up. Sarah Christian Village is one of the ones that will benefit from this, and they've got a lot of renovations and stuff going on. There's a couple of others that have just started, but this is for Evan. Well, I mean, we love Evan, and we're going to get this thing done. And you know me, if we're going to raise money for a good cause, we're going to have a good time doing it.
0: And we're going to do it right.
13: And we're going to do it right. Way. Yeah, buddy. Yeah. So I'm excited about it.
0: Reiteration of the children's charities, it almost sounds
13: it, like. You know, it really is, because we're going to have a little bed party, a lot of music, a couple of comedians, going to be a cabaret show, great food by Yancey and the folks out at the golf course. I'm excited about it. I'm going to have to rest up because – me want to get up and sing one with the boys, you know?
0: Yeah, so of course you would.
13: Rest up a little bit.
11: Grabbing his collar there.
0: But you were involved with the Children's Charities how many years?
13: 30 of the 41.
0: Yeah.
13: Yeah.
0: And I thought that was the best event that went on all year in Lexington, in my humble opinion.
13: I would agree, and it was great leadership when it started. Tim Haymaker was the first CEO, and then Rob Bolton and Jim Richardson, Kim Sweezy, all those, Jeff Anderson. Those five,
0: all those goof offs,
13: knew how to get something done.
0: Yeah, they
13: and
0: did, man.
13: We just followed in stride. We had some great big names that came in for some of the shows. I remember Gary Morris came in. We had Restless Heart. Exile at one time was our backup band. Can you believe that?
0: What were they really?
13: Yeah.
0: Oh, that's funny.
13: So that's just because JP and all of them are just such good people. But so this, we get out of the business. Children's Charity quit, but I'm back in, Jack, just when I thought I was getting out there. Fuck, you're back in.
0: That's great. We'll continue to promote that, and it'll be a success, because anything you have anything to do with is. We're going to take our break, get an update from Fox News, and we'll be back. We might even talk a little bit baseball.
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20: News. I'm Therese Crowley. President Trump with a primetime reveal that China denies today, alleging China interfered in the 2020 election in favor of Joe Biden.
21: They knew I was wise to them, charged them billions and billions of dollars worth of tariffs,
1: and built the strongest military anywhere in the world.
20: Charging China illegally accessed 220 million voter files, urging the passage of the Save America Act for voter ID. CENTCOM's sixth day of strikes on Iran, taking down bridges in the port of Bandar Abbas to degrade Iran's ability to target shipping. Taco Bell removing its iceberg lettuce from Mexico, investigated as a possible source of the cyclospora outbreak.
9: The state cases ahead of the CDC, that number is over 5,000. It highlights the severity of the outbreak, with concern that the problem will get worse before it gets better.
20: Fox's Nate Foy. 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
10: We are still hot and muggy to start the weekend off, with Friday's high around 90 and the heat index in the upper 90s. But watch for scattered showers and storms developing in the afternoon and evening, diminishing overnight, then firing back up again Saturday. Saturday's high, upper 80s, near normal for this time of the year. Cold front sweeps through. Showers and storms should end by early Sunday morning. Still in the upper 80s Sunday. I'm meteorologist Tom Ackerman on Lexington's News Traffic and Weather Station, 97.3 FM, WVLK.
0: 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Hang on, we're still on the radio here. Fair skies in 77. That's your official weather station, 97.3 FM, WVLK. Now let's check traffic from the Scheller Automotive Traffic Center. Here is MJ.
12: No delays due to collisions. We do have a traffic advisory for Richmond Road at New Circle Road. The traffic lights there are dark, so you're going to want to make sure to use caution if you were in that area. I'm MJ, and that's your traffic.
0: We're telling stories here. Hey, you know what? This happens. It actually does happen. This isn't like one of those made up stories where people are having trouble, say, with their air conditioning system or of the wintertime with their furnace, and they call an HVAC company and they send somebody out that with just a little 10 second observation says you need a new system. Well, there's reason for that. Because a lot of these, now I don't say all because it's not true, all don't do this, but many of these bigger companies, they get their technicians to sell and they incentivize their sales. In other words, you sell some new equipment, you'll get a little piece of the action there. You'll get a commission. Now that Jamie Clark over at Synergy Home says that is a conflict of interest. 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And so the first thing they're going to try to do is figure out how to fix whatever the problem is that you have. 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There you go. That's the way you do it. Now we're back with Doug Flynn. That's always been your mantra. You do the right thing, man. I'm not laying that much guilt on you, but I mean, you really do work hard at doing the right thing, and it's because of your religious upbringing and your mom.
13: It is now, but it was my mom and dad.
0: And your mom and dad, who to skinned you.
13: There's only two people I ever wanted to impress. Playing ball or in the way I lived, and that was my mom and dad. And there were times I disappointed, but dad would let me know with the interpreter he had there that it was around his waist.
0: Oh, yeah.
13: You probably had some of that, didn't you?
0: Oh, yeah. Absolutely. Jay Leno told the story after his mom died that doing the monologue wasn't fun anymore. Because he said every night when he got off the air, because the show was delayed, it's 5:30 or something, they shoot it out there, and he would wait until the monologue was over when it was on at 11:30 and call his mom. Oh. And then of course she'd tell him how funny it was, whether it was or not. And he said, it's not fun doing the monologue anymore. So your story, yeah. It resonates.
13: Well, this perfect coming home. Have I told the story about I had a doubleheader in New York, and I brought my mom and them to come up to New York to visit, mainly so they could clean up my apartment. Yeah. So, but we had a game. The game was over. We're flying back to Cincinnati, and then I'm going to spend a couple of days in, during the All-Star break in Lexington. Well, I go 1-for-8, strike out once or twice, didn't play very good. We're sitting on the plane, my mom, my aunt, and their cousin, all three of them sitting right behind me, and they're just passing out. And I look back at them, and I said, what are you also tired for? You haven't done anything. And in unison, they went, and neither of you. So that's the accountability I had growing up.
0: That's lovely.
6: Let's go to Mike. Hey, Mike, good morning.
7: Morning, Jack. I got a question for Doug.
6: Yeah.
7: Doug, it seems what I don't know about baseball could probably fill the New York Metropolitan Library.
6: You and me both, Mike.
7: Okay. But it seems to me that back when I was growing up, there was a lot of 30-game winners as far as Major League pitching went. And now it seems like teams struggle to have somebody win 10 or 15 games. Is it because of the insane amount of money that people are willing to shell out for baseball talent now? Or is it because owners are just so afraid that their multi-million-dollar babies are going to get hurt?
13: That's a part of it. And back in the old days, too, they had 4-man rotation. Now you have a 5-man rotation. So guys were getting more starts. Plus, now they've put this insane pitch count on pitchers, and they have all of these guys throwing as hard as they can on every pitch, so their arm is not able to handle that. The great pitchers like the Bob Gibsons, Tom Seavers, Steve Carltons, they would work themselves into a rhythm. And if they had a lead in the 6th or 7th inning, you are not going to take them out of a ball game. Today, they're paying guys big money to come in and supposedly finish that game, and a lot of times they don't. So a starter who might have the lead is now not getting that W. He might even get the loss. So it's really changed a lot. A lot of it has to do with the money. A lot of it has to do with guaranteed multi-year contracts because they don't take a chance on a guy getting hurt. Here's what I told someone. If I had a sore arm back in the day, any of us, we'd go to the trainer, we'd say, fix it, get it ready, and I need to play today. And he would do it, and we'd sit there and take a couple of Advil, work till we got it ready. Now you go to the trainer and you say, my arm hurts. He has to tell the manager, who has to tell the front office, who has to tell the agent. So there's a lot of things that have changed in that regard.
6: That's nuts.
13: And it has to do a lot with the multi-year contracts. When you're on a one-year contract playing for your life, you're going to play hurt just about every game. I told somebody the only time that you're not 100% or when you are 100% is when you're in spring training. Once you leave spring training, you pretty much are playing with
6: you're
13: some kind of injury.
6: The rest of the season.
13: Yeah. Does that answer that?
7: Yeah, that pretty much answers that for me. It just seems like that players were a lot tougher, you know, maybe.
13: Yes, we were.
6: We were.
13: You know, Mike,
7: I always think of you, Doug, when I think of toughness.
13: My friends would really laugh at that right there.
0: Thank you, Mike. I appreciate it.
13: Thank you, Mike.
0: Appreciate it very much. Emily,
11: you're
0: quiet.
11: Well, I mean, I have no frame of reference when it comes to, like, doing charitable events. Not that I'm not a charitable person. I just never had the opportunity to participate.
0: Yeah.
11: So I'm just kind of listening with interest and intrigue over here.
0: Here's a text. This guy's just my buddy. His name is Dave, and I don't think I know him, and I don't think I want to.
13: Uh-oh.
0: But he's a regular contributor to the show. He says, Nolan Ryan threw out the first pitch about 10 years after he retired. So he was close to 60 years old and was clocked at 89 miles per hour. The guy was something.
13: Amen. I agree. He was a freak.
11: Yeah.
13: He's a freak.
11: Yeah.
0: He's trying to make me feel bad is what he's doing. How many radio shows did Nolan Ryan do over a 57 freaking year?
13: You know, Nolan pitched till he was 45 or so and still was throwing hard. And you don't see a lot of those guys doing that. So, but that was, you know, there's not a lot. And he loved the game and he's old school game. Today, very few players are going to be playing as long because the contracts they're getting, they're going to be set financially. You take a guy like Pete Rose who played 20-something years, was getting 200 hits a year. Nobody will ever do that again.
0: No.
13: Nah. So, and everybody said,
0: just changed.
13: It just changed. Yeah. And so, Jack, as you well know, people say, well, what did you make and would you like to be playing now? All right. What would Willie Mays be making now? Or Hank Aaron or Roberto Clemente or Bob Gibson? So that's, I don't care how much money they make. Just, I would love for them to show a little more respect for the game itself and those that came before them.
0: You're on the air. Good morning.
14: Good morning. Hi. Hey, this is Ron.
0: Hi, Lon.
14: And, hey, I wanted to ask Doug about all of his home runs, if you remembered them.
11: He's laughing. Both of them. That's not a good sign.
13: Oh, hush your mouth. There were seven of them.
0: Seven of them. Give
14: me. Doug and I are good friends.
0: Who is this? You know Lon?
14: Ron Bothers her.
13: Yep, I do. Ron's an old

0: You miss doing it, don't you? I bet you do.
1: Absolutely.
0: Yeah.
1: Absolutely.
0: This guy says, Steve, thank you, Steve, says, if I throw a pitch and it gets over the plate and close to a strike, I'd be happy. Well, I'm going to be thrilled.
1: That's exactly right.
0: That.
1: Yeah, he's right.
0: I'll be thrilled if the catcher, you know, doesn't have to, like, move too far.
1: Jack, you like could. Right I like up. The sling idea.
0: Yeah, I'm going to sling it.
1: I like that. And then throw you with your opposite arm, just kind of toss it and say, hey, if this arm wasn't hurting, man, I could have really thrown it a lot better.
0: Here's the thing, man. Pitching out a first pitch is like playing, I've done this too, not so successfully, is like playing taps at a funeral.
1: Oh, wow.
0: 21 notes.
1: Wow.
0: How hard can that be?
1: I'm always amazed at that.
2: Should be hard.
0: I mean, yeah, but I did that for a while. I played a couple of funerals, but I played for a while, a few years down at Camp Nelson. And I would get emotional playing it.
1: I don't know how you couldn't.
0: Yeah.
1: I really don't. As you know, like tomorrow night, I'll be in camp. I'll be at USA Cares.
0: Yeah.
1: And they do a military opening with an empty table. All the services, right. They do the unfolding of the flag and what each fold means.
0: Yeah.
1: And I sit there and I go, all of a sudden I'm sitting there crying and I go, gee, many Christmas. And I'm so proud to be around those people because they'll come in military attire tomorrow night. And I'll have my Chris Kyle belt buckle on. I'll be ready for it, baby.
0: Somebody wanting to know if you'll see women here. Messy Monica can take your life. Wait a minute. I got another one. I got three or four. When are you going to be playing again?
1: Thursday night, next Thursday.
0: Every Thursday?
1: Well, at least next Thursday.
0: And that's from Goose.
2: Goodwin?
0: I don't know.
2: Okay, that's who that is.
0: Goose Goodwin?
2: Yeah. Okay. His sons have a bluegrass band. That's what he's got a cool. musician frame cool. of reference.
1: Cool. Well, they do. We're not the only group. They have Goodwin live Brothers. Music there all the time.
0: Oh, yeah?
1: Yeah.
0: Where is it?
1: At the Cork, it's right behind Jeff's car wash off Burt Road.
0: Oh, exactly where that is.
1: We're working on this song, matter of fact, right now.
0: You know, you're a little Stevie Wonder?
1: Yeah.
0: We're going to take a little break, and we'll be right back with Doug Flynn. 859-253-5959. Gosh, I hope we don't run out of things to talk about. Here's the three-day forecast. Here's the three-day forecast. 20% chance of rain today and a high temperature of 89 for tonight. 30% chance of showers and 73 for Saturday. 50-50 for the ball game. Well, that's a Mason, though. That's a ways away. And a high of 89. And then on Sunday, a chance of rain. 30%. No big deal. 87. Sunday, wouldn't you know it? Sunny. No mention of rain at all. And 88. And tonight, you outside tonight? Oh, fishing tonight. Let's see. 30% chance of showers and thunder showers before midnight. That don't help you much.
1: We're fishing 7-1.
0: Okay.
1: So we might get a little rain, huh?
0: Yeah,
1: maybe.
0: Might. Yeah.
1: Okay.
0: That's all right. Harrington?
1: Fish already wet. Yeah.
0: They're already wet. Yeah. They don't care. Right now, we have 77 degrees sunny skies. At your official weather station, 97.3 FM, WVLK, and 590 AM.
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7: 6-7 minutes left, so just for the hell of it, let's talk a little baseball here. This UK team, man,
8: yeah,
7: they got some players that are coming back. I mean, some players that could go and be making some big money.
8: They do. Well, I don't. They tried to go make some big money. Yeah,
7: yeah, yeah.
8: But they got Tarney's coming back, who led the team in hitting, and Ethan Hendel, who hit third most of the year and hit over 300. Hudson Brown, a big first baseman who is really, really good. And they've also had a pretty good draft. Some of the guys they drafted or signed, thought about. One of them got drafted on the 18th round. He's the quarterback shortstop coming from Moeller up in Ohio.
7: Konatoski?
8: Yeah.
7: Konatoski? Yeah, man, that guy can do
8: player,
7: everything.
8: Good player. He's enrolled, I think, at UK, so not sure if he's going to take. He's probably looking to get drafted a little bit higher. Well, Tyler Bell, who got drafted 66 overall, but came to Kentucky for 2 years. This year was drafted 10th. So coming to UK, playing a couple of years of college ball, really helped him in the draft. And that's what they're hoping, dadgummit, with some of these other things.
7: They fall out, yeah.
8: That's because I can't speak with my mouth. I got to speak with my dadgum hands. I know I got some Italian in me somewhere.
9: He keeps disconnecting Mama his mia. Headphones.
7: Mama mia. So go ahead. You were.
8: I think they're going to be really, really good. Just depend on pitching, who they got. It all boils down when you're in the Southeastern Conference. You better be pitching heavy. And if you see every team that moves on after the conference, they've got at least one or two really good pitchers with a bullpen that's really solid. And so, you know, everybody around here is pulling for Nick and this baseball club. So, yeah, I got excited when I saw the guys are going to be here.
7: Yeah, I thought you would.
9: What about Willoughby?
8: Is he coming?
9: Yeah.
8: I thought he would get drafted, but evidently he didn't. The kid from Louisville, they say, throws mid-90s or upper. But that'll be a good find. He's a young kid. And when you're throwing that hard, that natural, that's going to be a plus. And then when he gets a little tutelage from the guys over at UK. So, yeah, people should be getting pretty excited.
7: Hudson Brown.
8: Yep. Yeah. Hudson Brown, 6'6", about 235, 240, can hit it from here to Nicholasville.
7: Coming back.
8: Yep, coming back. That's a good sign when you see kids that are that dedicated, that they're going to stick around a little bit, because, you know, if you go pretty high in the draft, you got to go because they're paying awfully good. The number one draft choice went for $10.3 million, I think.
7: Gee.
8: I know. It's just about what I got.
7: Yeah, I bet. Yeah. Right, just a little bit more.
8: Yeah.
7: Reds organization seem to not be able to recognize talent if it runs right to them. Who makes the final decision on players drafted, traded, or acquired?
8: Usually Nick Kroll and a host of others. He's the general manager. Phil Castellini's the owner now. So it'd be Nick Kroll, and he's got a lot of people that he surrounds himself with. I'd like to see him put more former players on that little group right there. They'll never do it, but it'd be nice. So, but look, they got Chase Burns, and they just signed him to a 7-year deal, who came out of Vanderbilt, who was an all-star this year. Sal Stewart looks really good, young player. they've had a lot of injuries. My question to most of baseball is they've got all these strength coaches, but guys are getting hurt. And a part of that is it may not be a tough injury, but once you get an injury, you got to report it and they treat it. Especially if you've invested a lot of money in somebody, you don't want to take a chance of blowing him out. So you're going to take precaution with him. A lot different than the old days.
7: Yeah.
8: Yeah. Go ahead.
7: This is really nice. This is from Alan Waits. I don't know if that rings a bell, but Alan is also a regular listener and contributor to the show. He says, tell Doug, one of my grandson's most treasured possessions is the ball card that he signed for my grandson at the David
8: Irie
7: gathering a few years ago.
8: Yeah, David is in high school. He does a little card show every year. David went headfirst into home plate and is paralyzed. But he's a big Reds fan. He puts on an event where he'll bring in several of us to come over and help raise a little money for his foundation. And but if that's his most prized possession, you need to get the boy out of the house a little more.
7: That's not true. Here's one that says to me, says, you think you could get it there throwing it underhanded? I don't think I want to try.
8: Don't do that unless it's a softball game. Yeah.
7: All right. You don't want to do that, do you?
8: No.
7: Okay. 859. Well, actually, I don't want
8: to. You will be well known for something other than a radio host if you do that.
7: Yeah, I'm only known up there as somebody else anyway. So there we go.
8: So he's going to be at Prasco Park, right?
7: Yeah.
8: Yeah.
7: Isn't that a nice park? Well, have you been there?
8: Yeah, it's two. I spoke up there. They do the National Christian NCAA event up there. So I've been up a couple of times to speak at that. But I've known the Arrington family for a long time, and they have actually put teams in our children's charity, and they are nice enough to support us in what we're doing here August for the Caddy 127 tournament.
7: Well,
8: I'm big fans. I'm huge fans of the Arringtons.
7: I am too. Yeah. It was the hardest job I ever got and the best job I ever got because of all the screenings that I had to go through, and I didn't know what I was in for 20 years ago. But you got, the pervs, to be just honest with you, go where the kids are.
8: That's it.
7: And you can't be too careful.
8: Do the right thing.
7: Right. And boy, I tell you, I jumped through so many hoops. But it was all for good. Thank you. You're just one of my favorite people to have.
8: It's an honor to be here. Thank you. Yeah. I hope we're not getting overexposed.
7: No, I don't think there's any chance of that.
8: Okay.
7: Yeah, no chance of that. So you stay with us. We have an update from Fox News that is coming up next. Thank you, Emily.
9: Oh, happy to be just a fly on the wall.
7: Have a good weekend. Have a good
9: fly
7: weekend.
9: Fly ball on the wall.
8: You too. Thank you very much.
7: And then I hope you have a good weekend. Be safe. And we'll come back here on Monday morning at 6, 5 Central. And we're going to keep coming back till we get it right.
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14: I would rather have the temporary pain of discomfort than the avoidable pain of regret.
13: But hear me when I say this. 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
18: A Better Life with Dr. Sanjay Gupta.
19: When we talk about how much exercise someone should get, current guidelines call for about 150 minutes of moderate intensity exercise or 75 minutes of vigorous intensity exercise every week. New study out of the UK makes a strong case for vigorous exercise if and when you can do it. Now, researchers determined that even little bursts of vigorous exercise can significantly reduce someone's risk of 8 different diseases: dementia, type 2 diabetes, fatty liver disease, chronic respiratory disease, chronic kidney disease, immune-mediated inflammatory diseases, major cardiovascular events, and atrial fibrillation. We're not talking about complicated training programs here. Just work with what you can into your everyday life. If you are breathless and unable to speak in complete sentences, then you've hit the mark. I'm Dr. Sanjay Gupta, helping you live a better life.
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25: Doing what President Trump warned Iran he would. I'm Dave Anthony, Fox News. The American military has hit bridges in the sixth straight night of bombing and roads directly affecting Iran's Revolutionary Guard, as U.S. Central Command says they went after military targets, also including air defense sites.
26: Iran threatened to dispatch Houthi rebels to disrupt shipping traveling through the Red Sea if the U.S. bombed their power grid. Iran has now acknowledged for the first time disruption of the power grid, and they've asked residents to scale back. And today we have a report through the United Kingdom Maritime Trade Operations that a ship off the coast of Yemen to the southern end of the Red Sea in the Gulf of Aden has now been illegally boarded. We don't have a lot of information beyond that, but we're keeping an eye on it.
25: Fox's Mike Tobin in Tel Aviv. Iran has also launched missiles and drones into Gulf countries with American bases. Oil prices rising even more as the conflict worsens, up more than 3% to the highest levels in a month, with WTI back over $81 a barrel. Gas has surged back up 9 cents the past 2 days. AAA's national average for regular $3.98 a gallon. That's a dollar more than before the conflict. Change is coming in Britain.
27: This is a last chance to change, and we must take it together.
25: That's Andy Burnham, a recently elected member of parliament, made leader of the Labour Party today. So on Monday, Burnham will take over as the next British prime minister, replacing Keir Starmer, who resigned. Two people are being mourned in Texas, killed in flooding, their vehicles swept away. Hundreds more needed rescue after heavy rain poured down, more than 2 feet of it.
28: It was round after round, just battling this region, and people trying to get out of harm's way from all the water and the rivers exploding. Many roadways in the area still endangered, not passable.
25: Fox Weather's Robert Ray in San Antonio. There are unhealthy air quality alerts North Dakota to North Carolina as smoke from Canadian and Minnesota wildfires leaves a haze in the air you can smell. 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
29: We're still hot and muggy to start the weekend off, with Friday's high around 90 and the heat index in the upper 90s, but watch for scattered showers and storms developing in the afternoon and evening, diminishing overnight, then firing back up again Saturday. Saturday's high, upper 80s, near normal for this time of the year. Cold front sweeps through. Showers and storms should end by early Sunday morning. Still in the upper 80s Sunday. I'm meteorologist Tom Ackerman on Lexington's news, traffic, and weather station, 97.3 FM, WVLK.
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18: A better life with Dr. Sanjay Gupta.
19: When you need your body to perform, but some of your muscles are having trouble, other muscles can sometimes help compensate. This is a great thing short term, but long term it can lead to serious and even chronic aches and pains. So if you've got nagging stiffness or irritation somewhere, don't push through it. Try to figure out why it's happening and how you can correct it. Strength and conditioning specialist Dana Santa says, performing exercises at a deliberate tempo makes it easier to notice when the wrong muscles are taking over, and also gives the intended muscles a chance to engage before that compensation kicks in. Dana suggests that starting with primary movement patterns such as squatting, hinging, pushing, pulling, rotating, and core can help make compensation easiest to identify and to address. I'm Dr. Sanjay Gupta, helping you live a better life.
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11: It is the Chris Plant Show. Michael Pelka in for my friend Chris Plant. And it's a Friday, too, so I do feel it's incumbent upon me to wish you all a Friday-luia, because we do celebrate the end of the week. And even though it seems like there aren't many weekends these days, it seems like the news is relentless, we will celebrate the weekend and hopefully get those of us in the Northeast hoping for a little bit of a break from the heat and Canadian silt they've been delivering, the awful haze that seems to have blanketed New York, Philadelphia, Delaware, D.C., but all through Maryland, too. I'm seeing some of the pictures you're sending in, so let's hope we get through that. I do want to grab another call here, because so many of you have been on hold commenting on last night's speech from the president. We have other fun things to get to, as Democrats have given us some very interesting statements, especially those in Maine. But I've run out the clock in true Chris Plant fashion.
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13: We are still hot and muggy to start the weekend off, with Friday's high around 90 and the heat index in the upper 90s. But watch for scattered showers and storms developing in the afternoon and evening, diminishing overnight, and then firing back up again Saturday. Saturday's high, upper 80s, near normal for this time of the year. Cold front sweeps through. Showers and storms should end by early Sunday morning. Still in the upper 80s Sunday. I'm meteorologist Tom Ackerman on Lexington's News, Traffic, and Weather Station, 97.3 FM, WVLK.
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21: I don't know about you, but my social media feeds are flooded with lotions and potions and gadgets, all promising to unlock different components of longevity. But if you log off, take a step back from all the hype, you'll find that the actual keys to a longer, healthier life are hiding in plain sight. There are four of them. Number one, nutrition. The Mediterranean diet really is the gold standard. Number two, exercise. You should be getting 150 minutes of moderate intensity exercise or 75 minutes of vigorous intensity exercise every week, plus strength training and stretching. Number three, sleep. 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And finally, number four, often gets forgotten, socialization. 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

0: filling in once again for Larry Glover on Larry Glover Live. No one can ever replace the living, lyrical, loquacious Lexington living legend, but I'll do my best. We're also joined live in the studio by our man in Frankfurt, Daryl Pinto. Daryl, you there?
1: Yeah, I'm there.
0: That's cool. As you guys know, Daryl is a decorated military veteran. Thank him for his service. A business guy in Frankfurt right now. And one of our several men in the... I mean, you've heard from Brooks Crenshaw, our man in Shelbyville. We've got Delvin Asofefa, our man in the city council. We got John Hodgson, our man in the legislature. So this is one of our men. Sometimes we'll have them all on the line at the same time, and I do cruiser and crew just there and be like, hey, there's a crew. Also, shout out to E.VilHoyt behind the board. All right. So today, you guys heard me here on Tuesday, and there was a lot of follow-up to some of our issues. We're talking about the Candace Owens, Tyler Robinson situation with this Charlie Kirk shooting trial. We're talking about the Odyssey dropping. There was some controversy about that. We're talking about the death of Lindsey Graham, talking about Mitch McConnell. So let's just kind of get back in the flow of this because most of these stories are still going on. So first of all, Daryl, have you seen The Odyssey?
1: No, I haven't. What's that about?
0: Well, it's the Greek epic poem that we all had to read in high school. But Chris Nolan, I think, made it a big budget epic movie. And there's a lot of criticism of this movie because it's perceived as woke, even though most people in the theaters don't seem to care. But you haven't seen any of the drama around this?
1: No, I haven't.
0: Yeah, so Helen of Troy is played by a black woman, just because that's sort of still considered edgy in Hollywood. Lupita Nyong'o is Helen of Troy. Athena is Zendaya, the hip-hop movie star who was in Dune. Not Achilles, but one of the major Greek warriors is played by Ellen Page or Elliot Page, who's a 5 foot, 1 inch biological woman that identifies as a man. So there's been a lot of backlash about the Odyssey. But the interesting thing about this is that it opened in theaters like a day or two ago. I think it made $120 million, and it currently has a 97% approval rating on Rotten Tomatoes. So there's a question here of, does all this crap on the internet with like whites, blacks, conservatives, liberals going back and forth, does it really matter to the real world? Like, are most people on a good second date really going to be that concerned about the politics of the movie on the screen? So The Odyssey's going on, number one movie in the country, 97% approval rating, but like frantic screaming from all the ethnic groups on Twitter and Facebook because of the composition of the characters and so on. The president of Greece complained because there aren't any Greeks in the movie. So like the whole like blondes versus blacks thing, the Greek guy said, well, no, none of these people look like Greeks. And they looked at the cast and there weren't any Greeks. Daryl, what do you think they should have had some Greek people in this Greek myth?
1: For sure. Why not?
0: Yeah. I mean, I guess probably because there aren't a lot of Greek actors. I mean, when you think of your Greek, you think a restaurant owner, salesman. I don't want to stereotype the Greek population, but how many Greek Hollywood classical actors are there?
1: I don't think there's any, but maybe you can import them.
0: Bring them in from Greece. Okay, that's right. Greece has a great theater scene. Yeah, why? Don't never give up. Yeah, just stick, round up 1,000 Greeks, bring them in, then send them back home. Okay, and no insult, of course, to the great nation of Greece. Now, I will say one thing I didn't mention is that 859-253-5959, that's 859-253-5959, is the Stuttgart Motors call and text line. I like doing a very interactive show, so please text us, 859-253-5959. The first question would be, did you see The Odyssey? Are you going to see The Odyssey? And beyond that, do you have any thoughts about politics and entertainment? And for me, I mean, most of you know I'm a moderate Republican, you know, center right politically, onto the right. You know, I've got strong opinions on race, the arts. But I'm probably like, I remember Chick-fil-A came out and my partner at the time identified as bisexual. I'm not bragging or complaining. But there was this whole thing of, would you go eat Chick-fil-A? And I mean, it's my second favorite chicken sandwich. So, yeah, like if that's where we were going for lunch on the sales floor. Yes, I didn't have such strong feelings about their position on gay rights that I was going to not get, you know, some nuggets or a drumstick or something. Daryl, what do you think? Does politics affect your entertainment life? Like, would you not watch a movie if it had, like, a woke, blue-haired actor in it?
1: Yeah, I wouldn't
0: okay.
1: Mind deal with politics in
0: there. Are you saying, like, you just wouldn't want to deal with it, or you're...
1: Wouldn't want to deal with it, and, you know, if a movie's good, I'll watch it. If it's not good...
0: Okay. Yeah, I think we've got the same attitude. What about you, Vil Hoyt? Do you care about the politics of rock musicians or movie plots or anything like that?
2: No, if I'm going for art, I'll just let it flow over.
0: Okay.
2: Yeah, so.
0: Yeah, okay.
2: I'm not going to boycott something that I might get, you know, some emotional or psychological benefit because it's got societal implications.
0: Yeah, I don't really boycott too many things. Like, I assume that Nike is to the left of me when I buy basketball sneakers, or like Remington or Black Rifle Coffee is to the right of me on some issues. That doesn't affect my buying bullets or socks. But I mean, like, a lot of you guys might say that's an amoral position. You might make decisions based on your politics. So tell me, 859-253-5959. By the way, for those of you wondering who this guy is filling in for Larry, I'm Wilfred Riley, WILFRED. You can just Google me and you'll see a series of books, including Lies My Liberal Teacher Told Me, which you should buy. Let's take a look at these texts here, which are already flooding the line. Text one. Okay, this is kind of funny. Cast a white person to play a historically black person and then watch them lose their minds. Yeah, I don't really care, but that probably is true. I mean, like, the old joke online is we're never going to see, like, what's his name from Driver. We're never going to see Brad Pitt play Malcolm X, like the most aggressive, physically fit white actor that would be suited for that role is not going to play Malcolm. The one response, and again, 859-253-5959, we're going to spam this early in the show, Stuttgart Motors, so tell us what you think. The response would be, Malcolm X is a historical person, though, you idiot. We know he wasn't white. Like, we're not going to see a black guy play Jefferson either, you know? So is there a difference between that and gods? Like, Zendaya is a quarter black, quarter native or something like that, half white. A beautiful looking person, despite some criticism of her. Why can't she play an ancient goddess? Like, what race do you think an ancient corn goddess or whatever would be? Like, Irish? I mean, like, what are we talking about here? But no, that's a good point. I will say Moana recently came out, and like, everyone is Polynesian, and they must have gone to like the humanities departments of Tahitian colleges and found these people. Like, there are no whites, there are no blacks. So there is kind of, it is annoying to hear our great myth, have our great myth, like, modified with, you know, 5'1" gay actors and so on. Although the Greeks were pretty sexy flexy themselves. But their myth is, it's just untouchable. Daryl, what do you think? Are you going to watch Moana?
3: Yeah, why not?
0: Okay, so you're pretty flexible.
3: Oh, yeah, I am.
0: Okay. I'm probably not going to watch Moana because it's a movie about a teenage Polynesian girl talking to invisible spiritual beings, but okay, cool. Are you and your wife going to go see these films?
3: I don't know. She's more Christian-based value, so if it goes against the church, she probably wouldn't do it.
0: Yeah, okay, fair enough. I mean, I assume the ancient Greeks lived before Christianity. They never had a chance to come in conflict with it, but okay, let's see. I can't hear Daryl.
3: Can you hear me now?
0: Might need to turn up the boards. Tell me if you can hear him now. Production.
3: Can you hear me now?
0: Okay, but you don't need to, just like, they'll tell us.
3: Okay.
0: Okay, so let's look this next thing. The KSU kit, okay, 859-321. This is a guy who called himself the mailman, I think was a postal worker for quite some time. KSU kid, I'm conservative and I'm going to go see The Odyssey next week. I don't really care about that garbage. I just want to be entertained. The mailman. I think this is how most people feel. Like, I think if you're going to go listen to some country music, you know that guy's a conservative. You're going to a hip-hop show, you know that guy's a liberal. Like, I don't really care who the rapper on stage with a name like Goldmouth Slugga, shout to him in Louisville, is going to go vote for. But if you guys do, if you're tired of woke, tell us. Also, if you're tired of woke, go check out the website for Unified Solutions America, the largest heartland consultancy fighting it, at www.unifiedsolutionsamerica.com. All right, 859-582. Most likely, I agree with you on Nike and Remington, but most likely I would not want to deal with a company if they made a big deal about their political affiliation. If they were intentionally pitching their products to members of the left or the right, I would probably check them off of my list. Yeah, I don't mean to insult some pretty good friends of mine, but I think this hit the Daily Wire guys a while ago, right? Where they would respond to businesses that leaned a bit left by, like, doing the same thing, but calling it, like, American whatever. So they started in 1 year on Mayflower Cigars, Jeremy's Chocolates, Jeremy's Razors, Ben's Travel Guides. Like, these are all real companies. It got to the point where The Onion or The Babylon Bee ran a story that said, like, Ben Shapiro in warehouse sitting on a stack of tires just waiting for Goodyear to say something woke. And the whole thing was, I mean, I cheer for their brands, but I do think a lot of people were a little irritated by that. Are you a Daily Wire fan, Daryl?
3: No, I'm not. I should be.
0: Really? You're not a Daily Wire subscriber or anything like that?
3: No.
0: Okay. I am, honestly. I mean, that's my right-wing news outlet. I mean, for my left-wing news, all I need to do is turn on the TV. But I guess I would I'd recommend... Actually, I don't know what I'd recommend. Read the New York Times. If you want news with a left-wing slant, just go for the best out there. All right. We keep getting these messages in where it's almost time for break, but let's look at Jamie. Okay, this is actually a good point by Jamie. I think people are confusing political views versus social views. Yeah, well, they overlap pretty heavily, though. This is one of the things about politics becoming a pseudo-religion in the United States, and it's actually kind of weird. Like, if I meet a woman on a date who tells me she is vegan, I immediately know a whole range of things about her, like Democratic Party voter. Ironically, she's 100% pro-choice. Probably pretty, let's say, romantically flexible. There's a huge overlap between you as a person and the politics you identify with now in a way that wasn't true for, like, Democratic voting iron workers in Kentucky or coal miners 50 years ago. All right, Daryl, let's give the last word because we got to go for break. What's your last word?
3: Last word?
0: Last word. It can literally just be a word or a sentence.
3: Let's go to break.
0: Let's go to break. Boom. Decisive. All right. Wilfred Riley filling in for Larry Glover. Got our man in Frankfurt with me. Let's go to break.
2: 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It's 90 degrees and partly sunny downtown. We're looking at your three-day weather forecast here for you. It's going to be a hot one and a sunny one. Partly sunny and a chance of showers or thunderstorms, high near 90 today, and we are there. Tonight, cloudy with a shower chance, and especially early, 72 degrees the low. Tomorrow, cloudy in the morning, partly sunny with showers and scattered thundershowers around a high of 88. Sunday, cloud, sun. Mixed, 88 the high again. Monday, same thing. Sun and clouds mixed. High of 88 degrees. Like I said, currently downtown, partly sunny, 90 degrees. 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Wilfred Riley sitting in. The question of the weekend. Governor Andy Beshear launched his pre-K for all pilot program in four school districts. No buy-in from the General Assembly. Are you okay with this? You can answer that on WVLKAM.com and hear the results Monday on Jack Patty Show and Cruiser and Crew. 97.3 FM WVLK. 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
0: 3 FM is the other side of the dial. Glad to be here with you guys today. If you want to communicate with me, the best number is 859-253-5959. That's 859-253-5959. And we're getting a lot of communiques in right now. I love it. I'm going to answer a question. It looks like we might have some callers. Then we're going to get into some other news items. So 859-396, I think this might be our man Alan, but he asked, would someone please clearly define the term woke? Always hear guys, especially on the right side of the spectrum, say that. What the bleep does it mean? Okay. To me, woke means a very specific thing. I actually wrote a pretty well-known article about this with the conservative writer Chris Rufo. And by the way, I don't think woke is a unique evil thing. I think it's part of a whole category of things that include like being consciousness raised for the feminists, being based for the right wing, so on. But basically, wokeness means being quote unquote aware that facially fair society is in fact an illusion that's created by the people that are oppressing you. So, and again, 859-253-5959, if you want to talk about my definition, but this is in fact a pretty intelligent idea that I researched professionally. You can check it out in my book, Lies My Liberal Teacher Told Me, which you can buy on Amazon today. But the root of all political and conspiratorial thinking, and I think those two are linked, is the idea that you've come to see the truth, right? The society around you presents as fair. So we have things like property laws that look like they're obviously necessary. To be woke, and I may be repeating myself a little bit more here, but is to understand that this facially fair society is an illusion used to maintain the dominance of someone else. So if you put aside like the BS economic theory about widgets and so on that always leads to everyone killing and eating the animals in the zoo, if you put that aside, communism is the idea that the wealthy control society, and that the structures of society, like jail, are just tools used to facilitate the power of the rich. Does that make sense? So the criminal justice system, you might think it exists to lock up rapists and wife beaters. In fact, it exists to take away the leaders of the poor man's revolution. The basis of communism is the idea that the distinction in society is between the bourgeois and the owners of the means of production. So those are the rich people who own stuff and their executives and everyone else, the proletariat, the lumpen proletariat, so on. And what you think is society is just an illusion. Every other critical woke theory is just a lower IQ variant on communism. So in critical race theory, and I don't think that's a glib thing to say, I think it's true. In critical race theory, what you do is you take the rich man and you replace him with the white man. So all of society is structured to benefit members of the dominant racial group. You know, why do we call peach flesh in a set of crayons? Some of it's intelligent, some of it's dumb, but that's critical race theory. Like, all of society is structured to benefit white people. Radical feminism takes the rich man and replaces him with just the man. So all of society is structured to benefit men. Throughout history, the Corn Council, the Weavers Guild, the nunneries, the witch women, they all lost, feminists will say. They don't have much respect for them. And so institutions are created to promote male needs. Like, marriage is created to give men access to as much sex as possible whenever they want. Now, I mean, I see some people on our production team laughing a little bit. Like, that is not necessarily true. I think every married man would say, maybe twice a week if I do the chores. You know, but that's the idea. That's the structure. And again, queer theory and so on down the line. But woke means you are aware of, like, the hidden matrix-like reality behind the world. Blah, blah, blah. I'm done with this. But I will say, woke is not alone. Like, the same thing with based, right? So, like, you're based when you realize that everything you were told was a lie. That's the most common thing I hear from men that identify as red-pilled. So you were told that society discriminates against black people, it discriminates against women, you know, et cetera, et cetera, et cetera. We have a long ways to go marching down that road. We will overcome. And you have realized that all of that is false and the real structures of society look more like affirmative action, so on. I have a little more sympathy for this one because I'm on the right, but I'll tell you right now on the air, it's also not true that, like, the Jews or the feminists or whatever are running the world. Like, no one is competently running the world. That is the most horrifying thing I've seen being pretty near some halls of power. But anyway, that's what woke is. Like, you see through the illusion. It's what based is. It's what awake is for Asian radical kids. You know, and consciousness raised, like I said, was for feminists and punks, you know. Anyway, so that gave me a good 6 minutes of philosophical babble there, and I'm still getting texts in, so let's handle those till the bottom of the hour break. Wilfred, what if we, or should I say, for any crime committed against another person, you were executed? Do you think that would solve crime? Well, this is from Todd. Todd, I do support the death penalty. I think if we were to say crucify actual rapists, there'd be a lot less actual rape. I say actual because I don't mean like hooking up after four drinks. Do I think execution should be the penalty for every crime? I mean, the crimes I would commit right now, like driving fast or brawling, no, I don't think you should kill me. So it's all up in the air. But yeah, I think the death penalty should be on the books. When people say the death penalty doesn't work, what they mean is in a political society where the Republicans and the Democrats fight about the structure of everything, and it takes 20 years to execute someone, the death penalty has limited deterrent power. If you were convicted of murder or rape, we literally took you outside and shot you in the head and then threw you in a landfill, the death penalty would have extreme deterrent power. Daryl, do you support the death penalty?
1: Oh, yeah.
0: Okay, why do you support the death penalty?
1: Because, one, I put an eye, deterrence. Yeah, I think we should do it, and I don't think we should wait 20 years through appeals that are not going to work. Just go out, as you said, and shoot them.
0: That's right. Just take them out and shoot them. That's what we say on this show. Yeah, you commit certain crimes, we should burn you alive. If you disagree or agree, 859-253-5959. But in reality, I'm like 5% joking with this, but I think we all do understand that the thing that deters crime is definite self-evident enforcement. You know that if you do certain things, beat a woman, her brothers are going to beat you seriously. That used to exist in society. It still exists in parts of Kentucky. And when it exists on the within the justice system, we see less crime. I don't see a reason to pretend about that. The problems with the death penalty are philosophical. Does it change you to kill? I've never seen that it does. But, you know, I'm much more likely to shoot large animals than burglars. Yeah, so it's an interesting question. All right. And I'm actually going to ask Daryl that when we get back, probably even Bill Hoyt. Does it change you to have certain experiences? But for right now, we're heading to the bottom of the hour break. We got to pay some bills. This is Wilfred Riley live on News Talk 590 WVLK.
17: We are still hot and muggy to start the weekend off with Friday's high around 90 and the heat index in the upper 90s, but watch for scattered showers and storms developing in the afternoon and evening, diminishing overnight, then firing back up again Saturday. Saturday's high, upper 80s, near normal for this time of the year. Cold front sweeps through, showers and storms should end by early Sunday morning, still in the upper 80s Sunday. I'm meteorologist Tom Ackerman on Lexington's News Traffic and Weather Station, 97.3 FM WVLK.
18: 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Hope you'll join us for the Friday show. We'll talk about the weekend activities, get you set up with what may be happening this weekend. Maybe it'll rain, too, and we'll talk.
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26: A Better Life with Dr. Sanjay Gupta.
27: When we talk about how much exercise someone should get, current guidelines call for about 150 minutes of moderate intensity exercise or 75 minutes of vigorous intensity exercise every week. New study out of the UK makes a strong case for vigorous exercise if and when you can do it. Now, researchers determined that even little bursts of vigorous exercise can significantly reduce someone's risk of 8 different diseases: dementia, type 2 diabetes, fatty liver disease, chronic respiratory disease, chronic kidney disease, immune-mediated inflammatory diseases, major cardiovascular events, and atrial fibrillation. We're not talking about complicated training programs here. Just work with what you can into your everyday life. If you are breathless and unable to speak in complete sentences, then you've hit the mark. I'm Dr. Sanjay Gupta, helping you live a better life.
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0: 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All right, so like I said, filling in for gigantic Larry Glover, magnificent Larry Glover, today on WVLK AM News Talk 590, 97.3 FM on the other side of the dial, talking about all kind of things. And let's go through a couple comments here. Okay, so someone says, KSU kid a la Burning Man. I don't know if that was me talking about the rave scene or something like that briefly. But yeah, Burning Man's definitely an interesting experience. If you want to watch strangers take drugs and noisily have sex while you sleep in a tent, Burning Man is definitely an event to visit. And of course, you can join in those two things as well. Burning Man supposedly has some kind of deep spiritual purpose beyond that. Like, the Burning Man represents the infinite freedom or some such. But if are there any burners in the audience, contact us 859-253-5959. Does urban Kentucky have this population of people like Chicago and Cincinnati do? 859-253-5959. Are you partying in the desert? But okay, let's move on to Dave. Dave is saying some interesting stuff. Okay, what's on the 17th? Dave says, I don't feel no ways tired with a picture of a guy smoking crack. Okay, I feel like I've made some sort of edgy comment that I've forgotten in the last episode with some of these comments. All right, here's Alan. Death penalty should happen. When a person takes a life and his life is not taken, it cheapens life. Daryl, is this what you were saying last time?
1: Yes, definitely.
0: Okay. So
1: an eye.
0: An eye for an eye, a tooth for a tooth.
1: Yeah.
0: Didn't we move past that in the New Testament of the Bible?
1: I'm not sure. I would have to go back and read the New Testament. But definitely, if you kill someone, you should be getting the death penalty without appeals.
0: Yeah, I tend to agree. If we prove that you kill someone, the thing with the death penalty, the objections to it were always based on the idea of what if. You know, I don't even really agree with this, but Ben Franklin said it's better to let 10 murderers go than to jail one innocent man. But the thing is, and he's referring to the idea that back in the day, there was like a 1 in 4 possibility you were innocent in court. There was very little trackable DNA type evidence, but now we have DNA evidence. So I don't really see why we shouldn't give some people the ultimate punishment. Now, we've been talking about two issues for a while, so I'm going to go back into this chart of topics. We're going to discuss it. Also, apparently today we're going to have Ozon, Bill Hoyt might make a comment here, Ozon from the Dirt Bowl coming on. We're going to talk about the Dirt Bowl basketball tournament here in Lexington. And Bill Hoyt behind the boards, this Sunday is kind of the final day of the tournament, right?
2: It's not the final day of the tournament, but it is a celebratory sort of tournament.
0: Okay.
2: That highlights all the activities of the teams and their play thus far.
0: Okay, and that's
2: it doesn't declare a winner, I don't think, but I could be wrong.
0: Yeah, there's probably someone that wins, I would bet. So the Dirt Bowl is, I mean, it's a legendary basketball venue. I think I played there once years ago when I lived in Chicago, just wow, during the day. But I mean, so that's Lexington's sort of premier amateur kind of street ball location, right?
2: Sure, and it's at Douglas Park, which it's been at other various locations in the past. But they have the distinction of being written up in Sports Illustrated in the late to mid 80s.
0: Yeah.
2: Mid to late 80s. Yeah. And so lots of good high quality, high performing basketball players coming from that program, including our very own Goose Givens, who does the play by play for the University of Kentucky's basketball network program, network. So anyway, there's a lot of really high quality basketball that people might be missing out on that they otherwise should know about.
0: Sounds good. Yeah. And look at the producer coming in and dropping some bombs with that well formatted segment there. Yeah. So the Dirt Bowl this Sunday at Douglas Park. And again, we're going to try to get Ozon on the line. But I thought initially that was a street ball name, by the way. Like, the guy gets so high, he touches the ozone. But it's just a southern name. Okay.
2: Spelled O-Z-O-N, yeah.
0: O-Z-O-N, yeah. I mean, that's a good rap name, too. But let's not get into what a zone is and all that stuff on this family program. All right. So anyway, Dirt Bowl this Sunday, Douglas Park. Great way to participate in Lexington community affairs. And, I mean, some good street ball. It's not only, and I wasn't kidding or exaggerating when I mentioned that I was aware of it and it hooped at least in the venue years ago. That's also in the book Raw Recruits as one of the best street tournaments in the country, just behind the Rucker. It was a little hit of 63rd in Chicago. So, yeah, good stuff. One of the better venues in the South. Also, one of the first to integrate, apparently.
2: I did not know that.
0: Yeah,
2: they're coming with facts that I...
0: Yeah, they had some Caucasian shooters for a while. I think it actually began as an African-American tournament, but Kentucky was never really had a lot of the issue. Well, I don't know. I mean, I'm not from Kentucky. I'm sure like older white and black guys will write in and say, that's not true.
2: Yeah.
0: But Kentucky was not locked down, segregated in the way a lot of regions were. And my understanding is that people from UK, NKU, K-State, someone would come there and play. So anyway, check out the Dirt Bowl. And again, I guess that's it for the plug, unless we get the guy on the air. Daryl, were you ever a basketball player and or fan?
1: I'm a fan, but definitely not a basketball player.
0: Fair enough. Fair enough. Okay, so let's get one or two more comments and then get back into the list of things. Okay, so this is the guy who asked, when would you do the death penalty? Death for manslaughter, death for accidental killing, they took a life? No. I mean, look, man, it's up to the jury, right? If I'm the prosecutor, I'll put it on the table for, okay, you agree with me, particularly heinous cases. The death penalty should be only those for those cases where the person and act were particularly heinous and imply that the person convicted is beyond redemption. That's actually a pretty good standard. You could find peace in hell. But okay, like the child rapist that murders a six-year-old victim and tries to stay free and uncaught. Yeah, I mean, and by the way, those are generally death penalty cases. Like, when people say, how could you wish death on someone? Like, the things we give the death penalty for are, like, treason in a time of war. Or, like, murder where you also rape the male victim. Now, I think we're kind of close to that PG-13 line here, so we're going to move on to a lighter topic. But just, no, you're not, there's no mistake. It's not like you were a serial rapist for a couple of years, but you can go on and become a priest. You know, it's pretty clear what this is. You know, so, Daryl, do you agree with that?
1: Yes.
0: Well, you're a Christian, man. Like, is redemption possible for anyone, or is that kind of a theoretical thing where, like, if you meet Jesus himself, it might happen, but you can probably tell who the bad people are?
1: Yeah, I don't think, like, the born-again Christian death penalty guy that's up for execution next week is going to cut it.
0: Yeah, and another thing, of course, and you hate to say this to, like, your Christian wife or my fiance or something, but, like, also people lie. Like, the majority of people in jail convert to either Christianity or Islam, but what else did they? I mean, they got plenty of time on their hands, you know? What else are they going to do? I don't necessarily believe that that's going to hold up when you get out of, you know, the Gray Bar Hotel. Okay, so Alan says... Okay, so, and we might end the death penalty stuff on this. Alan says, no, we didn't move past a certain mercilessness from God. I added two words in the New Testament. The actual scripture says, thou shalt not murder, not thou shalt not kill. By the way, this is correct. I'm not a theologian, but the text of the Ten Commandments says, thou shalt not do murder. Clearly, it doesn't warn against war, deer hunting, execution of bandits. I mean, come on. Jesus fulfilled the commandments, but they are not done away with. Obviously, a Christian believes.

0: that is that the stories in the Bible are myths, which is how you communicated deep truth to smart, pre-literate people. So when you say something like woman's dripping fruit and knowledge of evil moved men out of the primitive garden, you're not actually talking about apples without going into any further detail. Like, humans used to live in a primitive state where we didn't have edged metal weapons, full knowledge of sexuality, knowledge of good and evil, the things that are discussed in the Bible. And when we obtained those things, we moved out of primitivism and all the stuff that's discussed there. We had to work. We wore clothes. So on happened. This is actually recorded anthropological history. The point is that that's how you communicate that to a group of people in the ancient days. There wasn't actually one place in Iraq where human life began. The same thing, the Tower of Babel. Like, as people began building tall buildings and speaking different languages in great cities like Babylon, you began to see civil war and collapse because there were so many different types of folks around. There wasn't one tower where humans started speaking different tongues and so on. But anyway, let's get away from the Bible. Daryl, any final comment on that?
1: I think you hit it right on the nail.
0: Yeah, Cain and Abel, last one. Cain and Abel were a herder and a farmer, and the herder and the farmer fought for the approval of God and the richest lands, if I recall the story. That's actually what happened historically. There was an agricultural revolution, and those people that preferred to keep hunting and herding actually lost a series of wars. The whole thing, like the idea of the witches, like there were societies that were male, female, mostly egalitarian because women knew how to poison and grow crops. And those were defeated by chariot riding people who came out of what are called the steppes, who had a patriarchal religion. So the idea of God as earth mother was replaced by the idea of God as sky father. Anyway, none of this has anything to do with our Kentucky topics of the day, but it's all true. The Hoyt likes it.
2: I feel like I'm getting an education.
0: Okay, and Alan, a final comment. Redemption is open to everyone, but only God knows if they really repent, and we have to act as humans here on earth. Yeah, I think that's right. If someone kills five kids and they say, man, I've really gotten religion, I'm a Muslim now, you know, I guess you can talk about that when you get to heaven or hell. Like, I don't think the judge is expected to believe you. All right. Emily, this is probably our producer who posted this to the thread.
2: Yeah, that would be me. Yeah, that's just for your for consideration in our later
0: conversation.
2: Our segment. Yeah.
0: Okay, and we're going to go to break in a second, but let's go to one last comment, 859-509. Remember, Daryl, we kind of challenged some of these people. Who do you think, if we're going to talk about the death penalty, these other adult topics, who should get it? Another guy here just says that 18-year-old bank robber that ruthlessly killed those people in Berea. Like, as I recall, that was a guy who just walked into a building, started spraying with a gun. His goal was money. Yeah, I think that's reasonable. And again, most of these people now, there's no confusion, right? There, if you rob a bank, you're on 14 cameras. You're a, you know, Caucasian or African-American male, 5'11", crew cut, red jumper. I mean, we know who it was. So the old excuse is largely gone. The question now is, should we kill consciously and knowingly? Daryl, what's our last word? Is that ever necessary?
1: It's necessary, definitely.
0: Fair enough. There's a time to live, a time to die, a time to kill. All right, Wilfred Riley, live in for Larry Glover on News Talk, 590 WVLK AM, Lexington.
2: Taking a look at your three-day weather forecast. For today, it's going to be a 30% chance of showers and thunderstorms, mainly between 1 and 2 p.m. High, 89 degrees, and we are there, 89 degrees currently. Saturday, 50% chance of showers and thunderstorms. And a high of 89 degrees. Saturday night, it's going to be low around 70, showers and possible thunderstorms. Sunday, a chance of showers and thunderstorms. 8 a.m. to between 2 p.m. and Monday. Monday, it's going to be sunny with a high of 89 degrees. We'll be back with Wilfred Riley on 97.3 FM, 590 AM, WVLK.
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2: Everyone poops. It's not just the name of a classic potty training book. It's a universal truth. Even though everyone does it, almost no one wants to talk about it. Dr. Tricia Pasricha wants to change that. She's the author of a new book. It's called You've Been Pooping All Wrong. And she says there are three critical P's of pooping. The first is propulsion. Both the voluntary push you exert and the involuntary contractions that happen naturally within your body. Top line, when you feel the need to go, don't hold it. The second P is pliability, which refers to stool softness. The keys to this one are making sure you're drinking enough water and eating enough fiber. And the last P is for pelvic floor. If you can get your knees up above your waist while you're on the toilet, like on a stool or a garbage can or a stack of books even, that can make all the difference. I'm Dr. Sanjay Gupta, helping you live a better life.
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14: To E.Ville Hoyt behind the boards doing a great job.
15: Hey.
14: Yep, she's chipping in too. I'm not going to do any kind of crew thing. We got a show called Cruiser and Crew coming up later today. But all right, 859-253-5959 is how you get in touch with all of us. We're all pretty cool people. So we got a, from the head of production, Emily, we actually have a breakdown of what the Dirt Bowl is. I think I'm going to save that for when we get Ozon on the line, which might be two. Looks like we got a guest cancellation at two, so we'd be glad to talk to you, you Dirt Bowl guys, then. So let's look at the rest of these messages. One of the good things about doing a show where people are active in the community is that you can really, a lot of it could just be a conversation with people. I come in with a list of topics. I'm pretty well prepared, but I don't mind discussing these things that are coming in from Kentucky. We got a comment about Mitch McConnell as well. But 859-953 says, I could be mistaken, but I don't remember a presidential address ever not being aired. This is the Trump speech. So, Daryl, you saw the Trump speech yesterday. What did Big Trump talk about?
7: He talked about the election and the types of wrongdoings in there, like voting machines being tampered with, the Chinese being involved. I was kind of like disappointed because I thought he was going to talk about the voting stuff, but give solutions to the problem. Like, I'm going to, you know, the Chinese the illegals in there.
14: Yeah, I mean, so a lot of the stuff, and you're kind of saying Trump was, you're being polite, but was rambling a little bit, like the Chinese are responsible for some illegal migration and illegal voting. I think that Trump, with his speech and his release of a document dump, gave a lot of things to the right and the left. So people on the left are arguing that Russiagate was to some extent true. Like, if not in 2016, in 2020, it looks like the Russians did try to help out the GOP candidate. But the flip side is that there was a lot more sketchy stuff that went against Trump, right? I mean, he was talking about how easily hackable voting machines are. He was talking about the Chinese seem to, when they've come in against him. They've come in on the Democratic side. My main takeaway from this, I think both sides need to stop saying every election was stolen. You know, Trump did this, but also, who is it down in Georgia? Stacey Abrams, one of the most notable gubernatorial elections that year. She just flatly said the election was stolen.
7: Oh, yeah, she did. But she lost and she was so sore loser. What I wanted to see, and I thought it was brought up on Fox, was I thought Trump was going to do a national security threat.
14: A briefing?
7: Not a briefing, but he was going to say, because the voting's so screwed up that it's national security and I'm going to go ahead and put directives out there, because I can, with an emergency, national security emergency, and put directives out there for the problems that are happening. Like, we are going to stop mail-in voting and all that because there is a national security emergency.
14: I think he didn't do that because what is likely is that the Supreme Court would strike it down. Like, what we know now is that there's a conservative Supreme Court, but that they're very tight-fisted on the law. They don't want technical legal provisions violated. We'll get back in this when we come back. It's 12:57, so it's kind of top of the hour break. Wilfred Riley, along with Daryl Pinto, our man in Frankfurt, filling in for Larry Glover.

0: 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That's the average amount of money people in the U.S. are now spending on gas in a year. $5,000.
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4: A better life with Dr. Sanjay Gupta.
5: I don't know about you, but my social media feeds are flooded with lotions and potions and gadgets, all promising to unlock different components of longevity. But if you log off, take a step back from all the hype, you'll find that the actual keys to a longer, healthier life are hiding in plain sight. There are four of them. Number one, nutrition. The Mediterranean diet really is the gold standard. Number two, exercise. You should be getting 150 minutes of moderate intensity exercise or 75 minutes of vigorous intensity exercise every week, plus strength training and stretching. Number three, sleep. Sleep is when your body and your brain repair themselves. You should be getting 7 to 9 hours a night. And finally, number four, often gets forgotten, socialization. It's not a bonus. It's a necessity for a healthy life, finding a sense of community, purpose, and belonging. I'm Dr. Sanjay Gupta, helping you live a better life.
6: Security wants election security tightened.
7: In four states, California, Pennsylvania, Nevada, and New Jersey, Homeland Security Secretary Mark Wayne Mullen claims more than 250,000 non-citizens are registered to vote.
8: This isn't about rehashing the 2020 election. This is just exposing what took place and to make sure it never happens again.
7: Mullen says more investigation is needed to figure out how many non-citizens actually attempted to vote or cast a ballot. He also warned some voting machines are at risk of hacking, saying states that fail to comply with federal security guidelines could lose federal grant funding.
6: Fox's Jared Halpern at the White House. Mullen echoing last night's speech by the president as Democrats accuse President Trump of trying to set the stage for questioning midterm results. As a tug of war between the U.S. and Iran continues over the Strait of Hormuz, an armed group boards a chemical tanker in the Gulf of Aden.
9: We're following reports from the UK, United Kingdom Maritime Operations, about a ship that was illegally boarded off the coast of Yemen. Now, if you sync that with the claim that Iran is dispatching Houthi rebels to attack shipping that goes around the coast of Yemen and up the Red Sea, it raises a lot of concern. But the early information we're getting about this particular shipboarding is this is garden variety, plain old piracy, and not necessarily related to the struggle in the Strait of Hormuz.
6: Fox's Mike Tobin in Tel Aviv. Iran keeps attacking Gulf allies as the U.S. expands its strikes on Iran, ramping up pressure to make a deal. A hospital in Gaza says an Israeli airstrike hit a funeral, killing at least seven people, wounding more than 20. The funeral for a Palestinian killed earlier today. No word yet from the Israeli military. Evacuations, but no word of casualties after a 7.3 magnitude earthquake near the Mexico-Guatemala border. 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
5: I don't know about you, but my social media feeds are flooded with lotions and potions and gadgets, all promising to unlock different components of longevity. But if you log off, take a step back from all the hype, you'll find that the actual keys to a longer, healthier life are hiding in plain sight. There are four of them. Number one, nutrition. The Mediterranean diet really is the gold standard. Number two, exercise. You should be getting 150 minutes of moderate intensity exercise or 75 minutes of vigorous intensity exercise every week, plus strength training and stretching. Number three, sleep. Sleep is when your body and your brain repair themselves. You should be getting 7 to 9 hours a night. And finally, number four, often gets forgotten, socialization. It's not a bonus. It's a necessity for a healthy life, finding a sense of community, purpose, and belonging. I'm Dr. Sanjay Gupta, helping you live a better life.
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15: A 90 in the heat index in the upper 90s, but watch for scattered showers and storms developing in the afternoon and evening, diminishing overnight, then firing back up again Saturday. Saturday's high, upper 80s, near normal for this time of the year. Cold front sweeps through, showers and storms should end by early Sunday morning, still in the upper 80s Sunday. I'm meteorologist Tom Ackerman on Lexington's News Traffic and Weather Station, 97.3 FM, WVLK.
17: All right. We're only doing one all right this time, unless you want to say all right, Daryl.
18: All right.
17: Okay, he said it a little differently. He said all right. All right, so we're doing it different ways, but they're all going to be successful. This is Wilfred Riley filling in for Larry Glover on Larry Glover Live. 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If you want to talk to us, 859-253-5959. 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To find out more about me and my business and some other things in Heartland, Kentucky, check out www.unifiedsolutionsamerica.com. We're going to read through the comments a little bit more and then get back to Trump and this voter fraud thing. So Dave says, I saw where you posted on X that Rubio was most likely our next Republican president. I'm just curious. Do you think that's good for the country? Would that have been your choice? I really kind of like DeSantis, but he seems to have no interest. He reminds me of Trump without all the excessive Trump. Yeah, I think Rubio very likely is going to be the next Republican president. I like J.D. Vance. J.D. Vance, for whatever reason, follows me on Twitter. But Rubio has really impressed almost everyone to watch him recently, right? He's become a meme for just sort of competently doing things where you see like Marco Rubio in a samurai outfit when we're going to Japan, or like Marco Rubio in a Cuban dictator suit when we're turning off the lights in Havana. He gave a great speech just the other day about communism, and I think that that sort of thing is going to happen more and more. Ron DeSantis, I don't really know why there was so little enthusiasm for DeSantis among the GOP electorate. So obviously DeSantis ran against Trump in the last election and kind of got slaughtered, and that surprised me, those percentages in the primary. Daryl, what do you think of Ron DeSantis?
18: I think he would be a good president. I'm torn between J.D., Rubio and DeSantis. I mean, I can go with any of them.
17: Okay. What do you think are the advantages of Rubio?
18: Rubio's got his head on straight. He doesn't really play politics. And he tells it the way it is. With, who's the other two?
17: There's Rubio, DeSantis, and,
18: JD.
17: Yeah, JD Vance. So, like, What would you say is the good and bad for Rubio? You said Rubio's hit on straight. He obviously knows what he's doing.
18: He's not playing politics. He hits straight from the hip. The bad thing is he's not very known other than the Secretary of State. So if he's going to do the presidency, he's going to have to get out there and say, hey, I'm Rubio, and this is what you should know about me. With DeSantis, he's squared away. And I think he would be like a Trump 3.0.
17: Okay, so DeSantis, kind of practical guy. There's nothing really wrong with him. He has some of Trump's advantages. Rubio, he needs to get a little better known, but is the Secretary of State. He's the guy that's known for getting things done. You know, I would agree with that. So what about J.D. Vance? Like, why wouldn't the vice president automatically become the next president?
18: Well, it could go either way. It could go like he's the next Trump junior.
17: Okay.
18: And people are going to vote to keep the Trump legacy going, or people are going to be ticked off at Trump and say, heck no, we'll go with the other side, the Dems, whoever that might be. I think Newsom has kind of put his political career down the toilet with all the scandals going on with his wife and the nonprofits.
17: Yeah, okay, so Newsom is I don't think Newsom torpedoed his career, honestly. I think Gavin Newsom's going to be the Democratic challenger, and I think he's going to go up against it's an interesting three-man race on the Republican side.
18: Mm,
17: but I think I think the two big dogs are DeSantis or Vance and Rubio.
18: Vance and Rubio?
17: Yeah, like Vance is the current VP and Rubio's in the administration. Like DeSantis is still the governor of Florida. So I don't know if he's going to be in that league. Okay, it looks like we got a caller. We got Pastor T on the line. What's going on?
19: How are you doing today?
17: I'm doing great. How are you?
19: Yeah, I'm doing well. I'm calling concerning things that were said a couple of days ago when you were on air with this Jackson guy.
17: Yeah, Kevin Jackson.
19: Yes. Yeah. The comments that were made about the WNBA players, the black players, calling them chicken heads. And that's very concerning. And as an African-American pastor, it bothers me when our own race putting each other down. And a lot of that went on during the show the other day.
17: Okay, well, thanks for calling in. I think there might be a little occlusion or something on your mic or your phone. I think you were making a strong point, but I didn't fully hear it. But to respond to, you're talking about Kevin Jackson. One of the guys we had on the air is Kevin Jackson, a founder of the Black Sphere, a founder of Unified Solutions America. And yeah, his personal opinion is that Al Sharpton is a bleeping moron. I don't think he called Al Sharpton a chicken head. That's more a female-directed comment.
19: He called the WNBA players, the WNBA players, the black players. He called them the ladies chicken heads.
17: I'd have to check the transcript for that. That's not my own opinion of the WNBA. But, yeah, we did a piece on Caitlin Clark getting beaten up by players in the league. The WNBA is mostly an African-American league. And, I mean, if you remember the Jordan rules, if you're a rookie and you come into any tough sports league, you're going to get the crap kicked out of you. With Caitlin Clark, that probably does have a racial element to it. That's been said in several interviews. So, yeah, I mean, I'll check his comments on that. I don't have very strong opinions on the WNBA. Honestly, sir, I suspect you probably don't either. But I would agree with him on Al Sharpton. Like, when you say that you shouldn't criticize your own group, I don't think that's true. Go on, sir.
19: Depends on what has been put out there. If you're wrong, you're wrong. You deal with it. If you're wrong, you're wrong. But to just label people in such a bad way, I have issues with that.
17: Okay, well, I basically appreciate you calling in and saying that. Like, I'm a confrontational guy at need, but I don't really disagree with some of that. The comment I would make is that I don't think that you should hate your own group. And I think a critique of black conservatives is that there sometimes is a pitch to a very non-black audience that's just a list of negatives. I would endeavor not to do that. But I also think it's very obvious. You should critique your own group as fully as you critique any other group and as publicly. That's the point of kind of discourse. And, I mean, Al Sharpton, Ben Crump, a lot of these guys, I don't think have been a good thing for the national picture. Looks like we had some dead air.
19: Trump is not a good thing. Trump is not a good thing for the next, for the picture.
17: Well, I mean, yeah, it's an interesting question. I think with Trump, there's an obvious upside in the same way there might have been for Al Sharpton in 1970. The reason people like Trump is that he says a series of things that most people aren't going to say, but that are logically defensible. Like, you know, we could easily put some guys with guns on the border and then we'd have a secure border, is one of my favorite Trump lines. I think your point is that he also says a lot of other stuff that may not be all that productive.
19: Well, Trump, bottom line, my man, Trump is a racist. Trump hates black people. Right. He hates anything of color. And I can't understand why people cannot see that. Well, the ones who can't see it, because they have their hoods on as well.
17: Well, no, I mean, okay, that's probably in it for... I don't think the reason I can't see... that Trump, so first of all, I don't think Donald Trump is a raving bigot. So one of the critiques of the left about virtually everyone is that they fall into certain buckets. You're a racist, you're a sexist, you're a homophobe, so on down the line. And I think Donald Trump has become kind of the lightning rod for a lot of that. I think Trump says some pretty stupid stuff. I mean, he released an entire video depicting, well, he didn't even release it. He shared a video depicting a bunch of Democratic politicians as different animals. And this drew a lot of focus because Barack Obama was like a baboon or something, but Joe Biden was a monkey. I might have gotten those backward. AOC was a jackass. Someone was a snake. So like when you ask like which neglected animal would you like to be, I don't know if you're really getting into like a racial categorization there. But anyway, Trump does a lot of dumb stuff. I've never noticed that Donald Trump was publicly accused of bigotry until he ran for the presidency, except for one civil housing lawsuit in 1971. And I'm not making excuses for anyone's behavior here, but like Trump was the host of the Comedy Central roast of Snoop Dogg, I believe, in like 2014. You can look up Trump Snoop Dogg host roast. There are famous pictures of Trump posing with Jesse Jackson and all of these guys. So the idea that he's an enormous bigot traces to his entry into conservative party politics. And that's not something I'm saying. I appreciate Pastor T call again. I think that that call we probably dropped at, or just lost after the like you guys are wearing hoods reference. But no, that's something that's entirely politically derived, in my opinion. Daryl, what do you think, though? Do you view Trump as a racist?
18: No, I don't think he's a racist or a homophobe or a...
17: Well, he might be a homophobe. I mean, most guys are slightly homophobic.
18: Homo, what do you call it? Anti-Islam.
17: Well, I don't know about all of those. I don't think Trump is a biogenetic racist. And this gets into, in our next segment, maybe we'll talk about what being a racist is. And for that matter, if that caller wants to call back, we can engage. But like, I don't think Donald Trump hates black people. Like, I've seen absolutely no evidence of that over the years. Donald Trump, for many years, was kind of the symbol of garish but funny American wealth. Like, Donald Trump appears in Sex and the City, actually on a date with a white and a black woman, which is intentionally pretty funny. I mean, Donald Trump is referred to in rap songs like Bill Gates, Donald Trump, let me in now. This entire idea, some of it's based on real things he said, but a lot of it was also directed at George Bush. A lot of it was also directed at Mitt Romney. Politics is an ugly business. But all right, thanks to Pastor T for calling in. It's 1:17. We're going to break off on News Talk 590 WVLK.
20: Currently, it is 89 degrees outside, mostly cloudy. We've got skies getting clouded up here downtown Lexington for your three-day weather forecast. It goes a little something like this. For a 30% chance of showers and thunderstorms, mainly between 1 and 2, we are there. Partly sunny with a high of 89, we are there. Tonight, a 30% chance of thunderstorms and showers, low of around 73. Saturday, 50% chance of showers and thunderstorms, mainly in the afternoon, mostly sunny, high near 89. And for Sunday, a chance of showers and thunderstorms again, slight chance of showers and thunderstorms in the afternoon. More so than in the morning, 87 degrees, your high. And Monday, sunny with a high of 88. Downtown Lexington right now, 89 degrees, mostly cloudy. We do have your question of the day for your question of the weekend, rather. It's goes like this. Governor Andy Beshear launched his pre-K for all pilot program in 4 school districts. No buy-in from the General Assembly. Are you okay with this? You tell us. 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
5: As someone who's been married nearly 25 years, I'll tell you, there's a lot of great things about having a spouse. 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Why? Well, the researchers said people who are married are less likely to engage in risky behavior. They're more likely to get a nudge to go to regular preventive medicine appointments and screenings. And they have a partner to share the load of family obligations, household chores, and finances. No one is saying you should get married in the pursuit of better health. But if you are single, how can you build a strong support system to maybe get some of these same benefits? Do your own research, find out what's important, and then hold members of your squad accountable and let them hold you accountable as well. 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I'm Dr. Sanjay Gupta, helping you live a better life.
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17: 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I'm joined by Daryl Pinto, who is our man in Frankfurt, military vet, world traveler, talking about some issues. And we got a lot of comments about my brief exchange with Pastor T. I got no beef with Pastor T, but people coming in on both sides here. Let's just scroll up and say what people are saying. Okay, Bob says, one thing about Trump, like him or dislike him, he really knows how to control the news cycle. Yeah, well, Trump, uniquely among presidents other than Ronald Reagan, who also did this well, was a media guy. Remember, like, Trump was the producer of The Apprentice. So, yeah, he knows how to create news. Now, I will say with Trump and with Biden, because Biden was kind of a beast in the 80s, you're getting kind of the end game of these guys. I'm not really insulting big Trump here, but just all of our major politicians are like 75 to 80. So he's fallen off his game. But yes, that's correct. Alan says, what's funny about Pastor T, when you backed him in a corner on Al Sharpton, he immediately dodged the answer, went to something else. I don't know if either of us really backed the other down. But yeah, that's what you do in a debate. If you lose a point, you're not just going to keep fighting it. But yeah, his point was that he thought Kevin, I believe, insulted WNBA players or something. As I recall, myself and Kevin mostly said that a lot of these sort of race pimping guys are not good for the country. And I'll use stronger terms for Al Sharpton again on this program. Like, whether or not you think there's a substantial amount of racism, pretending that the country hasn't dramatically changed since 1954, acting like there's a police genocide of black men. You know how many young black men are shot by cops in a typical year? 12 unarmed young black men. So a lot of what we heard the past couple of years was simply not accurate. This is an interesting one. 859-953. I could at least get it from a black guy, but the people who obsess the most about Trump being racist are crazed white liberals. Yeah, pretty much all data shows that. Like, the people who won't rap along with hip-hop songs and so on are very disproportionately Caucasian and upper middle class. If someone describes themselves as a radical feminist, the chance of them being like a wine mom class white girl are 100%. Daryl, what do you think about that? What's going on with white liberals?
18: As far as like race or...
17: As far as, like, frenzied agreement with everything the Democratic and Green parties say. Like, you're talking to a black guy about politics. He might be an ex-varsity guy who was in the Navy, probably votes Democrat, but normal. If you're talking to a Caucasian on a college campus, that's sometimes not the case.
18: That would be mostly liberal people on college campuses.
17: Yeah, but why so frenzied? Is it a desire to show you're not racist, or?
18: I think it's... upbringing of the professors being liberal themselves. The frenzy comes from, I think, TDS.
17: The Trump derangement syndrome?
18: Yeah.
17: Well, that's the only thing that's not currently listed as a mental condition in the United States, TDS. Okay. So let's move on to the next comment. 859-230, I always read the negatives as well, says that's a weak analysis. Central Park 5 and the rest of Trump's well-documented bigotry. Well, first of all, I noticed you didn't list any other well-documented bigotry, right? Like, Trump was sued for housing discrimination. He wasn't directly in charge of leasing each unit. This was in 1971. By the way, I will note, like, 1922, something like that, other New York landlords were sued as well. This is what you call a class case action. Other than that, I don't really think there's a lot of well-documented bigotry. The Central Park 5 thing is interesting. Because the left keeps picking these terrible martyrs like Michael Big Mike Brown, the hands up, don't shoot guy, where it turned out that what actually happened was that Michael Brown tried to take the gun from a serving officer. The two big men had a fight, and unfortunately, Mr. Brown was shot, but just a totally unsympathetic case. The Central Park Five have recently gotten this treatment, too, right? Like, there was a documentary, there was a movie. where they're all played by like these 4 foot tall 11-year-old actors. For those of you that are young guns out there who don't know what the Central Park Five were, that's not an accurate presentation. The Central Park Five, Daryl, do you remember the CP5?
18: Oh, yes. Wasn't it like five African-Americans, males, were accused of rape, and they didn't do it, and they went to prison, I believe?
17: Well, it wasn't quite that they didn't do it. Like, the situation was in Central Park in New York in the 1980s and 90s, as a woman, you better not run through there without some mace or your gun. There were a lot of young men hanging out, goofing around, fighting. They called it wilding. Just run around, mess with your girl, fight other guys, maybe grab a tourist. But in one particular night, there were hundreds of people in the park, like slapboxing, brawling. And some of these groups of kids, and this included Puerto Rican kids, Italian-American kids, mostly 65% plus black kids. These kids started attacking people, and this isn't disputed. And the Central Park Five were there, and that's not disputed either. So, like, one guy was knocked off his bike, beaten almost to death. One guy, I think, was painted black. Just, like, youth pranks that went way too far. But several people were hurt in the park that night. The kids that were involved in these actions and that led these actions were then accused of raping a woman because a jogger was punched in the face, knocked out, dragged into the bushes, and raped by, like, a lineup of guys. Awkward to talk about on a family show. But the Central Park Five all confessed to this. And they didn't even need to confess. They were identified by the other victims. So in the other cases, like, they were just guilty. They were kids in the park wild, and they were doing all this crap. Years later, a guy came forward and said that in one of the four cases involving the CP5, they were innocent because he was the primary rapist. And the Central Park Five were let out of jail. But the Central Park Five weren't heroes. They were just people that were in the park that were involved in this back-and-forth violence and that may or may not have committed this one final act. So, of course, if they're not guilty of that crime, let them go. But these aren't martyrs locked up by racist police.
18: Oh, okay.
17: Yeah, so I think that's a fair take. When people talk about Trump and the Central Park Five, Trump ran an article. He paid to run an ad, and I think the Times and the Post, saying women need to be safe in this city. Lock up all the people that were involved in these incidents in the park. And the take on that now is, well, one of these incidents in the park, the big one, turned out to maybe be fake, so Trump's a racist. I don't think that logically follows. Like, I don't think that following the confessions, him saying, fry these guys, is all that unusual. Like, I would say that. You know, it's that's my only take. But again, Daryl, you or Vilheezy can comment here.
18: I just think that anything whatsoever, Trump's going to get blamed for being a racist. It doesn't matter. I mean,
17: yeah. And part of that, okay, we're going to close on that. I will say one thing, because I'm actually not as prejudiced in one direction as you might think. That's just high level politics. Like, Joe Biden gets roasted all the time for saying you ain't black. So, like, when you go into those deep waters, those shark infested waters, you might get bitten. All right. This is Wilfred Riley, News Talk 590 WVLK.
15: We are still hot and muggy to start the weekend off with Friday's high around 90 and heat index in the upper 90s, but watch for scattered showers and storms developing in the afternoon and evening, diminishing overnight, then firing back up again Saturday. Saturday's high, upper 80s, near normal for this time of the year. Cold front sweeps through, showers and storms should end by early Sunday morning, still in the upper 80s Sunday. I'm meteorologist Tom Ackerman on Lexington's News Traffic and Weather Station, 97.3 FM, WVLK.
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5: Everyone poops. It's not just the name of a classic potty training book. It's a universal truth. Even though everyone does it, almost no one wants to talk about it. Dr. Tricia Pasricha wants to change that. She's the author of a new book. It's called You've Been Pooping All Wrong. And she says there are three critical P's of pooping. The first is propulsion. Both the voluntary push you exert and the involuntary contractions that happen naturally within your body. Top line, when you feel the need to go, don't hold it. The second P is pliability, which refers to stool softness. The keys to this one are making sure you're drinking enough water and eating enough fiber. And the last P is for pelvic floor. If you can get your knees up above your waist while you're on the toilet, like on a stool or a garbage can or a stack of books even, that can make all the difference. I'm Dr. Sanjay Gupta, helping you live a better life.
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23: I'm here.
17: Great. Good to be talking to you.
23: Good to talk to you, too, finally.
17: Yeah, it's the first time I've heard your voice, I think.
23: Yep, you sound like my grandfather, but not in a bad way. Like when he was young. My face is from the South, as you might be able to tell from my last name.
17: Well, I'll take that as a compliment, I guess. I'm actually from the South. I'm from the South Side of Chicago originally, but my accent has shifted.
23: Mm-hmm.
17: So one of the reasons I wanted to talk to you is that you recently started working on a project where you're looking at the impact of recent back and forth political fighting on the publishing industry. And your focus is really Jewish authors, although I think we're going to go a little beyond that. And your research topic was, has there been a decline in the number of books requested or published by Jewish authors? Who are you doing that with, and what did you find?
23: So I have been working with the ADL, and that's sort of all I'm allowed to say per corporate rules with the ADL. But I've been working with the ADL. They have a report coming out at the end of the summer. But this work I actually did on my own. It was the work that I then took to the ADL, which is why they brought me on as a consultant. I am an author, right? A nonfiction author. And when I went to write a fiction book, it did not sell. It was a very Jewish book. It did not sell. And as someone who's had a large internet presence for a long time, I started hearing stories from other Jewish authors. And as I got more into the weeds, I really wondered if there was data that would back this up. And so I took it upon myself to figure it out. So the research was mostly me on my own.
17: Okay. Yeah. I mean, a journalist or a scholar is nothing more than someone with some of that basic training that decides to do an act of journalism or scholarship. So that's good, interesting.
23: Yeah.
17: Yeah.
23: So eventually I ended up talking to someone who does quantitative analysis, and you know, I was feeling some with data points like this, right? Is nothing's entirely absolute. You know, there's never a perfect data set, right? And so I was feeling a little bit insecure about my data. And when I talked to someone who actually, you know, has a PhD and does this for a living, their response was like, oh, this is exactly how you're supposed to look at this data. Right. You know, you make judgment calls that are consistent. That's what you do.
17: Yeah. So, but I think the big question is, what did you find? Like, as we're going through a lot of this political tension, the left, I would say, would be in charge, and the publishing kind of discursive sector. Is there a decline in the number of Jewish authors?
23: Yeah. And it's really actually pretty horrific. I suspected that it would be significant. I did not expect that it would be as bad as it is. And frankly, I'm not generally an optimist. So the fact that I was horrified was bad news. So I was really looking at what happened after October 7th. And there's no clear way to show this in the data, but October 7th happens. And then there is like an absolute, like immediate fall off. I look from year to year, right? But yeah. I was looking at fiction specifically, and I was looking at books with Jewish topics by Jewish authors. So I, you know, would go online and search and figure out if they identified as Jewish. And after October 7th, literally from October 7th, 2023 till the end of the year, I believe there's only two deals for Jewish books that happened. Okay. And both of them had been inked, or, you know, in one case I went to the author and checked, both of the deals had been done, before October 7th. So there's like this immediate drop off. But then when you compare 2023, that making that your pre-October 7th year, even though you have, you know, 2 months and change at the end, and 2024, in major presses, you see a 76% decline in right. Jewish books. Yeah. And then 2025 looks a little bit better, again, comparing it to 2023, right, as your sort of benchmark year. Then you see a 47% decline. So you're like, well, you know, it's bad, but it's getting slightly better. The war then ends, so things should improve. But they don't, because this year we're now looking at a 82% decline of Jewish books at large presses, meaning three Jewish books have been sold as of July 15th.
17: Well, and that would be down from something like, just doing the math in my head, 17. There would have been a pretty good number before this happened on an annual basis.
23: Correct. So 2023, we see 17 Jewish books tipped their presses and 27 overall. And then this year, overall, we see three Jewish books to major presses and four overall. So, you know, we're halfway through the year. And you have to annualize that. But I mean, we're talking about really significant numerical declines. And at one point, I was talking to someone who math, you know, was not their background. And they were like, well, I don't know about this data because there's not a lot of data points. And I'm like, yeah, well, that's kind of the problem, right? There's not a lot of data points. That's exactly what we're contending with.
17: Yeah, so I think, and like, we just got a message saying, well, what does it matter the number of Jewish or Muslim or whatever books that are being sold? I think the point here is that in the arts, it's becoming increasingly difficult to get any perspective across that's not sort of conventionally upper middle class woke. So there's obviously a large Jewish book buying audience, and usually business catered to that audience like they do to any other, and you'd have 20 good Jewish books every year. Now you've got two.
23: Correct.
17: I think the follow-up question would be, is the obvious happening where this is also true for like young white male authors, military authors, conservative authors, happily married women? Like, do you have any way to track that, or is that just something I think?
23: No, I think you're, and I should frame this out in that I'm a little bit of, you know, not who you would expect to be the message bearer on this, and that I'm like a lifelong Democrat. I mean, I'm center left at this point.
17: Sure.
23: But I'm not coming at this from a conservative point of view at all. And I think you're roughly correct.

0: significant amount. I think it's probably there are less men in, say, like contemporary fiction, or genres that I read, but still a fair amount of men in thrillers. So men were doing better than I expected. Not amazingly well, but like I was sort of pleasantly surprised. You really do get issues when it comes to, conservative points of view, et cetera. And one of the things that I think is a problem that once you get into nonfiction, you have imprints that cover it, right? Like
1: Okay.
0: we have, even within major publishing, we have conservative imprints. We have imprints that are gonna cover, military points of view or conservative points of view. In fiction, and frankly, like I don't think fiction should be, I think fiction that is ideological is often just bad fiction anyway, right? Like fiction is telling stories, fiction is empathy, et cetera. And it really should not matter the political persuasion of the author that writes whatever,
1: Well,
0: right?
1: if
0: Like
1: I
0: in
1: could jump
0: terms
1: in
0: of
1: for a second, this was
0: picking
1: the
0: it
1: old
0: up.
1: problem with Christian rock and so on, right? And for that matter, the Jewish and Muslim equivalents. Like it always sucked because every song reminded you that it was about God. You know,
0: Correct.
1: there's a huge imposition of what the author feels they have to say in every work. And when I read, by the way, it's 1:46. We're going to go to break in a second. Can I bring you back for another like 10-minute segment?
0: Sure, you can.
1: Great. All right, so the final comment, but I mean, when you look at a lot of modern quasi woke literature, you see the same sort of thing. Like the characters in the sword and sorcery novel are suddenly non-binary or whatever. And I think you're going to get a lot of that same type of critique. All right, we're talking to Meg Keane from the publishing industry here, doing some interesting work on who gets to publish books. I'm Wilfred Riley, filling in live for Big Larry Glover, News Talk 590 WVLK, Lexington.
2: Three-day weather forecast today. It's going to be showers and thunderstorms for the afternoon. A high near 90. We are at 89. No, we're at 90. It just flipped over. Congratulations. It's 90 degrees and humid for the duration of the rest of the day. 30% chance of showers and thunderstorms for tonight. A low around 73. Saturday, 50% chance showers, thunderstorms. High in the low 80s, showers and possible thunderstorms again going into the evening hours. And Sunday, it's a chance of showers and thunderstorms before 8, and slight chance of thunderstorms going into the afternoon. That's decreasing. Showers and sunny with the high near 87 for Monday. It's going to be sunny and 88 degrees. Stay tuned. 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
2: I don't know about you, but my social media feeds are flooded with lotions and potions and gadgets, all promising to unlock different components of longevity. But if you log off, take a step back from all the hype, you'll find that the actual keys to a longer, healthier life are hiding in plain sight. There are four of them. Number one, nutrition. The Mediterranean diet really is the gold standard. Number two, exercise. You should be getting 150 minutes of moderate intensity exercise or 75 minutes of vigorous intensity exercise every week, plus strength training and stretching. Number three, sleep. Sleep is when your body and your brain repair themselves. You should be getting 7 to 9 hours a night. And finally, number four often gets forgotten, socialization. It's not a bonus. It's a necessity for a healthy life, finding a sense of community, purpose, and belonging. I'm Dr. Sanjay Gupta, helping you live a better life.
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8: 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That's 253-5959. We've been getting a ton of calls and texts all day. I'm going to read a couple of them off, and then we're going to get back to Megan Keene, a pretty well-known author who's discussing her work with the ADL, which shows that there's a sharp decline in Jewish representation among representation of other groups in publishing. So Randy says, it's amazing that Trump only became a racist when he decided to run for president as a Republican. Yeah, I'm not going to get into the whole background of Trump, but I think that's definitely true in perception terms. Again, like Trump and Snoop Dogg hosted a hip hop roast in 2014. Like this whole like devil figure thing is about 3 years old. But we only got about 5 minutes here. Let's move over to the guest. Megan, you still there?
9: I am.
8: Great. Would have been kind of embarrassing if not. So, okay, you've pointed out there's a dramatic decline in the number of books by Jewish authors. This followed October 7, 10-7. The publishing industry also seems to have kind of cracked down in a weird woke direction on white conservatives. One of the categories I've noticed is happily married women, which I think is really funny. And there are a lot of jokes about when you go into a bookstore, you see two kind of things. Like, they're brightly colored titles with names like Unbleep Your Life. And then sort of YA-style content from an increasingly diverse range of young female authors, some of whom even identify as women. But to get back to the Jewish thing, why would there be a backlash against Jews after October 7th? I've never gotten this. Why would the attack on Israel, even if it was followed by aggression in the other direction, make people dislike Jews?
9: I mean, do we have an hour? I mean, as a Jew, I could not give you a great answer other than we're all in on Hamas now. It's terrorism forever. So, you know, Israel.
8: But that's correct. Not to interrupt, but like the opponent, you can think Israel may have committed war crimes, as we probably have in the USA occasionally, but the opponent's a literal Arab terrorist group. So I don't get it, but go on. Sorry.
9: Yeah, I mean, it's the omni-cause, right? Like, colonialism is the evil of all evils, and Israel is a colonialist, whatever. And so here, I'm just tired. So here we are.
8: Okay.
9: So here we are.
8: I mean, the idea that the Arabs are the innocent victims of colonization is just incredibly historically illiterate. Like, you can go back to Lawrence of Arabia. You don't even need to go back to Muhammad and see that that's not accurate. But okay, that's a valid answer to that question. One serious question I have. I have a business background. I'm actually technically a founder now. When you see companies not doing some of this stuff, and this is a real question, like not targeting white males or not targeting Jewish couples, isn't that insane as a financial decision? How can you get away with that as a business? Whatever your
9: I mean, I think about this a lot, like as a founder, as someone ironically happily married who pitched a book this year about how, you know, marriage is one of the best tools we have for happiness for women. I know I'm a feminist, but it's true.
8: Yeah.
9: And, you know, not a super enthusiastic response to that book idea. It's not, publishing is making decisions based on the loudest voices in the room, right? Which is part of the reason that I decided that I need to, you know, try to get other people to be loud about this, because right now they are feeling like, well, we're going to be boycotted. We're going to be, you know, we're going to get all this backlash and then we're going to have to deal with it from the far left. So maybe the rest of us need to make some news too, because, you know, like going to a bookstore and like, even if you want a book on anti-racism, it's inconceivable that you need like 47 new ones a year, right? Like, we're not making smart publishing decisions here. Like one trans romance, maybe you have an audience for. You can't make 50% of your romances trans romances and then be like, why are people not buying books? I don't know, because straight women buy romance novels,
8: yeah.
9: Right? So we're making these weird ideological decisions, and we've given up on groups. Like, we're like, well, men don't read, so moving on. Well, if you publish books that men don't want to read, they're not going to read books. And then you gave up 50% of your market, and I don't know why you would make that choice.
8: Okay, that's a great summary. Now, it looks like we're at 1:57. We're almost done with this segment. How can people get in touch with you, your businesses, so on, online? What's the best way to do that?
9: I am on X at Meg Keene, K-E-E-N-E, spelled the Southern way. And that's probably the best way to get in touch. I have my website's MegKeene.com, but I would just drop me a DM on X.
8: Boom. Meg Keene, spelled, I mean, obviously the way you think it is, it's M-E-G-K-E-E-N-E.
9: M-E-G. Mm-hmm. That's correct.
8: All right. Well, thank you, Meg, for coming on. I'm still interested in how business can choose to just lose money like this, but we're out of time. This is Wilfred Riley filling in for Big Larry Glover on News Talk 590 WVLK. We're going to pay some bills.
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19: Market. You can't compare to Mercedes-Benz when it comes to luxury, quality, and the performance of those cars. And you'll notice the difference from the very first time you get behind the wheel and you drive one. And right now, James Motor Company has very attractive...
20: WVLK.
15: Bridges become targets. Lisa Brady, Fox News.
20: Bandar Kamir and Bandar Abbas both saw road bridges and rail bridges destroyed. The goal is to disrupt the ability of the Iranians to resupply and attack.
15: Fox's Mike Tobin in Tel Aviv. During a sixth straight night of airstrikes, the U.S. also destroying a tower in one port city.
20: That tower, according to the U.S., gave Iran the ability to track and menace shipping in the Gulf of Oman, therefore shipping that transit of the strait. Central Command says the destruction weakens the Revolutionary Guard's ability to coordinate attacks on commercial shipping.
15: Iran still firing at Gulf neighbors, including Syria, for the first time, with Iranian media claiming a U.S. base was the target near the border with Iraq and Jordan. There have also been claims on social media of U.S. personnel injured or captured. The U.S. military denies that. The head of Homeland Security echoing the president's claim about 250,000 non-U.S. citizens being registered to vote in several states and threatening to withhold federal grant funds from any states that don't comply with federal security guidelines.
21: We are going to make our security enhancements mandatory.
15: Secretary Mark Wayne Mullen says it's about prevention, not rehashing the 2020 election. Democrats accuse the president of trying to undermine future elections. A lettuce warning from federal health officials who say more than 1,600 people sickened in a parasite-driven outbreak reported eating at Taco Bell in five states.
22: Indiana, Kentucky, Michigan, Ohio, and West Virginia. And the common denominator is that lettuce possibly grown in Mexico. Taco Bell issued a statement yesterday saying in part, the affected ingredient from our supplier is being indefinitely removed from our supply chain nationwide and will be replaced within 24 hours in select states.
15: Fox's Natalie Chuck. Thousands more cases of illness remain under investigation in other states for a possible link. 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
30: 90 and the heat index in the upper 90s, but watch for scattered showers and storms developing in the afternoon and evening, diminishing overnight, then firing back up again Saturday. Saturday's high, upper 80s, near normal for this time of the year. Cold front sweeps through, showers and storms should end by early Sunday morning, still in the upper 80s Sunday. I'm meteorologist Tom Ackerman on Lexington's News Traffic and Weather Station, 97.3 FM, WVLK.

0: like we're coming back to the air. I'm going to say all right again. All right. There it was. This is Wilfred Riley filling in for Big Larry Glover on Larry Glover Live. News Talk 590 WVLK 859-253-5959 is the call-in line. I've got Daryl Pinto, our man in Frankfurt, live with me. We've got Emily Vilhoit behind the board. She's going to do some talk in this segment. Let's read a couple texts. I don't want to ignore people. Then we're going to see. Looks like we're going to get Ozon from the, is it the Dirt Bowl? Dirt Bowl, yeah. Live on the air in a couple minutes. But for now, let's go through these. Joe says, okay, so Joe has a kind of a racial text here. Black people are typically fiercely protective of anything they feel belongs to them from a cultural and historical perspective. I think this guy's half African American. So why aren't they outraged about birthright citizenship being hijacked when it was clearly meant for the descendants of slaves? Then he says crickets all of a sudden. I don't know if he thinks we're nervous about the question. We had a guest on. But I kind of agree with him on this point. So birthright citizenship, after the Civil War, and Ms. Vilhoit, do we have Ozon on the line?
1: He is indeed.
0: Okay, I'm going to finish this thing from Joe here, and then we're gonna go to some local sports talk, regional sports talk. But yeah, Joe, I mean, so the whole thing with birthright citizenship is that after the Civil War, we had to decide what to do with the South. You had freed slaves. You had free African-Americans down there. You also had the Confederate soldiers, right? Like, what did we do with these guys who were, this will draw some irritated comments, but traitors against the country? They picked up guns, fought the country. You also had bond servants. We forget this, but the average Irishman, Scotsman, so on, was, you know, shipped from another country. Daryl, this was some of your ancestors, right?
2: Yes.
0: Yeah. Any comment on that? Proud? Anything? Thoughts on it?
2: I'm proud ancestors and...
0: Yeah, I mean, okay, so neither of us is a bigot in either direction. He's like, proud ancestors, whatever. Many of my ancestors were actually here to fight all the incomers, so achache. But anyway, we had the bond servants. What do you do with someone who had a 21-year bondage contract that doesn't exist anymore? Anyway, the point of birthright citizenship is to say that anyone born in the country, especially if you're a freed slave, is an American. Extending it to illegal immigrants was something that happened in the 1970s that's still hotly contested in the legal literature. So I agree with you. I right now, though, the Supreme Court, we got a conservative court, and they said birthright citizenship has to stand. We've had it for 50 years or whatever. They actually invoked a case that goes back before that, Wong Kim Ark, which is an 1898 case. So it's a good point, Joe, and hopefully Congress will redefine some of what it means to be an American. All right. Vilhoit, would you like to start this next interview?
1: Sure. Hey, Ozon, this is Emily Vilhoit. How you doing?
3: I'm doing fine. How you guys doing today?
0: Doing great.
1: We're great. So, Will has a background in rec and summer league basketball participation as well as high school basketball. So I thought it would be really great for you guys to meet and get up with each other about what Dirt Bowl is all about in Lexington.
3: Oh, okay. It's a men's summer basketball league that started back in 1967. What it was built on is having college guys who had came back home and to participate in a basketball league because they had nothing else, you know, nowhere else to play at when they came back home from college. So Mr. Herb Washington and a few of his friends started it 59 years ago for guys to come back and play ball, summer ball, before they went back to school.
0: Yeah, that sounds good. And the Dirt Bowl, I will say, became nationally or internationally famous. I mean, I remember reading the book Raw Recruits as an athlete in the 90s, and you guys were mentioned, and they took a team down there that took some photographs in Lexington. But I think the reason you wanted to come on today, you have an event coming up this Sunday, right?
3: Yes, we have a Super Sunday, which showcases some of our better teams that's in the league. They all play Sunday, and we also have a women's game in the middle of the two games that we in the middle of the four games that we have. So it's just like a big family reunion where the city comes together and come out and watch good basketball. We have food vendors. We have vendors who sell items. It's a plethora. It's just a big family reunion type atmosphere.
0: Yeah, that sounds interesting. I'll probably go, actually. What time does the event start?
3: Well, the event starts at about 1, but our first basketball game starts at 3:30.
0: All right. That's a Southern event, all right. That reminds me of going to church down here. Fair enough. Okay, so you got the women's game. You got two men's games. Is there a ticket price there that our viewers should be aware of?
3: No, it's absolutely free. It's at Douglas Park on a Georgetown Street. There's no admission. The only thing you have to pay for is the good food that we have out there and some of the items that you would like to purchase.
0: All right, so that's at Douglas Park. Free. We got a pretty good audience for this show, so hopefully we'll bring some people out. It's a lot of young males who probably played some sports, so I think we'll get some people checking out the games. Emily, what are some other questions on your end?
1: Oh, well, we have La Familia in town. The basketball tournament is happening this weekend, and we had a scrimmage between La Familia and the University of Kentucky men's roster just a little bit ago. Hey, Ozone, if you want to shout out to anybody who might be listening who's of the La Familia organization, what would you tell them about Dirt Bowl?
3: Well, actually, the La Familia team has one of our participants playing with them, Chris Coffey. Last year, La Familia had another one of our participants, Marquez Warwick, who played on La Familia's team. So we do have great basketball players in our league that play in the TBT. We also had Chris Conway, who played with Sideline versus Cancer. He also played in the TBT last year. So we do have great ball players who play in our league. We have two former Mr. Kentucky basketballs, Ben Johnson, who played at Lexington Catholic, and Tavion Hollinsworth, who played at Western Kentucky, who's also Western Kentucky's all-time leading scorer.
0: Yeah. Okay. So we're getting some comments on this. A lot of them are just guys saying, "Yeah, I'll go check it out. I played for whatever school." Shout to Franklin County. Shout to Sayre. Shout to Louisville Mail. There also are a couple more specific comments. 859-684. Tell him to let his listeners know. Don't park at those churches without paying. They will tow you. This is a former athlete. He's going on and on. Don't park at the church. Okay, so we're going to tell you, if you go check out the Dirt Bowl Super Sunday, show some respect for the church. Probably don't park there. Certainly talk to them if you're going to. Okay. And the next question, 859-953, how many ankles get broken at Dirt Bowl on average? Any comment there? Any scientific data?
3: On a daily basis, someone's always getting crossed over and getting hit with that in and out. So, man, it's crazy out there. So, like I said, it's great basketball. Man, it's every day someone's getting hit with that crossover and ankles getting broken.
0: Fair enough. Sounds very, very worth watching. One question for me, I grew up with the And One mixtape tour down around 63rd in Chicago. We also had a DJ on the court. They'd give the names, the handles. Do you guys assign like names and personas to people, or is that more an East Coast thing?
3: No. We have a guy, Marco Bradley. We call him Black Pearl, and Larry Starks, who's a well-known comedian in this area. They're both on the mic, and they're always giving people nicknames and stuff like that as well. So we run the whole gamut. We have DJs up there. We have the two guys on the mic. So if you're coming up there and you're playing ball, you're going to get a nickname. Whether it's good or bad, you're going to get a nickname.
0: All right. Yeah, and you want it to be a good one. And that's a long tradition. And in Chicago, it's a very politically incorrect tradition. I'm not going to give any of the names from rec teams that I've been on or seen friends play on. My best basketball – well, I'll tell the best basketball story when we come back for the next segment, because I want to give you the majority of the time to talk. Daryl, you have any questions for this guest here about the tournament? You going to the tournament?
2: Yeah, if you're going to go, I'll hop on.
1: Bring a buddy. Bring a friend.
0: Yeah, I'll put a couple guys in the car. Yeah, I'm actually quite serious. I'll almost certainly show up.
2: I'm looking forward to it.
0: Yeah, unless the fiance has any at-home duties, but I doubt that. Okay, so – the don't park at the church guy said, thank you, Will. I actually have one question about the La Familia organization. That's made up entirely of former UK Wildcats players, correct?
3: No, I think they have a couple guys who, well, I know Chris Coffey played at Georgetown College. And I think they have a guy who played at West Virginia and another guy who played on another college team as well. So I think it's like three guys who are not from the University of Kentucky.
0: Okay, and the rest probably are. Yeah, I saw them on television last year. This is it. It's TBT, right? The basketball tournament?
3: Yes.
0: Okay. So that's, as I understand TBT, like you show up with a team of your guys. It's like, I got next, but the prize is $1 million or $2 million?
3: Yeah, it's a $2 million grand prize. I think you have to get sponsors in order to get in, and you have to pay like a fee in order to get into the tournament. And then I guess their sponsor takes 20%, and then the players split 80% of the rest of the prize.
0: Yeah.
3: Prize money.
0: I mean, that's a heck of a prize. That's for guys that are trying that maybe a year away from the NBA or something like that, or just left a major college program. So it's a really, shout out to TBT as well. It's a really interesting event to watch. I was watching them talk about motivation once on some podcast, and the guy representing the tournament said, yeah, the first prize is, you know, X number of $1 million. And they asked him what's second place, and he said, respect. So that's a... That's a challenge. I mean, you got your wife in the stands. You know, you got a new car. There's something on the line. Okay, Emily, do you have a final question here? Because I see we're at like that 215, 216 mark. Anything else the audience needs to know?
1: Sure. I was going to ask Ozone. Like I'm calling him Ozone.
0: It's a good Hooper name, Ozone.
1: He was thinking Ozone was a good. I was going to ask you how you got started in dirtball, how you became involved in the administration of that program.
3: Well, I started back in 2011. I came on as a scorekeeper, and I just continued to work every summer. And the original director who hired me, he left. So we hired a new director, Scott Ferguson. And he brought me down to be his assistant, and we worked hand in hand with making all the decisions, along with Miss Jackie French, who is our supervisor, and she's been involved with the Dirt Bowl since, I want to say like the early 90s. And she's one of the people who's like a legend in Lexington as far as park and recreation is concerned. So that's how I became involved in it. And like I said, we have a group of guys who work with us, William Carpenter, J.D. Dixon, William Gill, Jermaine Mitchell. We all work hand in hand and try to get this league back to where it used to be in the 80s and 90s, where Dirt Bowl was one of the top summer basketball programs in the country.
1: How's that going? How do you feel it's progressing from last season, Zay?
3: Well, we're getting it back. Like I said, we have 18 teams. We could have easily taken 22 to 25 teams, but we're under time constraint on what we can do as far as finishing up the season, because some of the guys that we have, they play overseas, and we have a few high school guys, and we have a lot of college guys who have to leave and get back to school, and we don't want to mess up any of their eligibility.
1: Gotcha. I'm done. I'm good. Thanks for coming on.
0: Yeah, thanks for coming on. We have the Dirt Bowl media content pulled up, so I'm going to discuss that at the start of the next segment. But all right, thanks to Ozone, I almost did it myself, from the Lexington Dirt Bowl for coming on. Go check that out tomorrow, Douglas Park. Remember, show some respect to the church. All right, we're going to break. Thank you once again.
3: All right, thank you guys for having me.
1: All right, great. And so Super Sunday is happening at Douglas Park. This Sunday, 2:30 to 8:30 p.m., and we'll be right back with more of Larry Glover Live and Wilfred Riley sitting in for Larry. We'll take a look at your three-day weather forecast. Looks like it's going to be clouding up and some storms for the duration of the afternoon, a high near 90. We're there. Tonight, cloudy with more showers, low 72. Tomorrow, cloudy in the morning, partly sunny with some showers and scattered thunderstorms around in the afternoon, high of 88. Sunday, clouds and some mixed sun in there, so it'll be a good day probably for the Super Sunday event going on in Douglas Park, high of 88. And Monday, same thing, little clouds and sun mixed and a high of 88 degrees. We'll be right back with more Larry Glover Live after this with Wilfred Riley sitting in. Your question of the weekend: Governor Andy Beshear launched his pre-K for all pilot program. It's pre-K for all pilot program in 4 school districts. No buy-in from the General Assembly. Are you okay with this? 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It's currently 90 degrees, mostly cloudy downtown, 97.3 FM, WVLK.
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19: I'm feeling lucky to have my college-age kids home with me for a few weeks this summer. And one of the things I know we're going to be talking about, AI. I've started to use it more often at the hospital to get fresh takes on patient problems that I'm trying to solve. And for my girls, well, I know that they are navigating college now with these new powerful tools. Something, frankly, that you and I couldn't have even imagined when we were in school. But while it may be tempting to outsource your studying and your work to these large language models, I beg you not to. And that's because AI chatbots tend to reproduce what researchers call weird viewpoints. That's an acronym: Western, Educated, Industrialized, Rich, and Democratic. Look, AI isn't going away, and admittedly, it can be a really powerful tool, but you don't want it doing your thinking for you. I'm Dr. Sanjay Gupta, helping you live a better life.
0: Here, maybe going along with the local hoop. This is Wilfred Riley once again filling in for Larry Glover here on Larry Glover Live. If you want to check out any of my content, just really Google me. I'm WILFREDREILLY. I'm the author of the books Lies, My Liberal Teacher Told Me, Hate Crime, Hoax, and Taboo. You can find them all on Amazon if you enjoy my banter and patter and exchange here on the WVLK News Talk 590 airwaves. 859-253-5959 is the way to get in touch with me, our man in Frankfurt, Daryl, who's in the booth, and Emily Vilhoit, E.Vilhoit, who's behind the boards, Hidden Up Production. Okay, so let's just go through these one by one. 859-317, tell me how pre-K is different from a good daycare. It sounds like state-sponsored daycare. Okay, that's probably a response to something I said on Twitter that wires into this. Mom Donnie said he's going to offer free babysitting in pre-K in New York. Okay, my problem with state services is that most people above the working class don't want to use them. And I don't want to make any jokes about why, but I mean, if you have little Jim, you're a registered nurse, you're a typical mom, you have little Jimmy by the hand, are you going to take him to the New York City creche for kids because you want a night out with the hubs? I think some people will. I think a lot of recent immigrants will. People in quote unquote hood or trailer court areas will. I think a lot of people might be a little questioning about that, who's supervising it. Daryl, would you leave your kid in state-sponsored pre-kindergarten without teachers?
2: No, definitely not.
0: Why not? Is there any real risk associated with that?
2: Or is it like, who's in charge of my child, and what are they going to teach him? Or
0: yeah, and who's volunteering to do that job, like a non-teaching child-watching job for 12 hours a day? I don't know. I want to see some background checks.
2: Definitely.
0: But okay, so that's the pre-K. A lot of people are commenting on the Dirt Bowl. Another person mentions the church, 859-684. If they pay, they are safe. Just ask for respect of where you are parking. Yeah, I mean, obviously you go to the Dirt Bowl. There are churches around there. Douglas Park, first park in the state designed for African-American communities. I mean, there's some old scenic buildings around there. Yeah, just don't like park in someone's driveway. I've seen that a lot with sporting events, actually. In Frankfurt, when we had the small schools tournament, someone actually parked on my lawn like it was going to be cool. But yeah, so just have normal respect for people. That's quite right. Okay, how many ankles get broken? I buy books to get away from the real world. So, okay, this is an interesting comment from Todd. Todd had a couple of basically negative comments on this whole, there's a decline in Jewish books. It turns out there's also a corresponding decline in Muslim books. People are angry about the war, all sides, white males, write less. So, I mean, he says, who's tracking all this? Where are all the books by the plumbers and electricians in fiction? Sounds like there's some bigotry there. Well, I mean, there actually kind of is, right? Like, there is a strong bias against working class perspectives in most fields. Like, I know a ton of people that write casually, whether that's rap lyrics or romantic stories, on job sites, don't you? But, I mean, do those guys know how to book? I mean, do they know how to get an agent and publish a book? Probably not. So what you want in capitalism is a totally competitive market where anyone has equal access, so you can get the best stuff. I don't really know if there's a question for Daryl or Emily there. Okay, this is one we can talk about. James, both parties are crooked, but for me, the most annoying thing about today's Democrats is the hypocrisy. They constantly talk about like law and norms. No one is above the law while trying to totally ignore the immigration laws. Thanks, James. What do you think about that, Daryl?
2: Yeah, I definitely think they're hypocrites.
0: Yeah, well, it's sort of like the Republicans are openly predatory. Like, we'll just say, like, we're going to win this war by bombing X city in Iran. Excuse me. The Democrats do this routine where, you know, Trump is violating the norms and all the standards, and then they'll make up some policy that lets them let in 10 million illegal immigrants. Joe Biden did it by redefining asylum. So that also annoys you?
2: Yeah, it definitely does. There's so many bad things connected to illegal immigration that we can put a whole segment together for it.
0: Yeah, and I'm sure Fox and even CNN have. I mean, do you also prefer, like, the open predator to the hypocrite? Like, the Republicans will just say, like, we're going to war. We're going to kill some commies. But the Democrats will say, like, this is a peacekeeping mission to save the soul of, you know, Bosnia or Vietnam or whatever.
2: Oh, I like the open predator martyr over the other one.
0: Yeah, me too. Okay, so here's another one, 859-509. You know, we keep hearing Trump's a homophobe, Trump's a racist. If Trump's a homophobe, how is it that Steve Bessent has such a powerful cabinet position? Steve Bessent is openly gay, obviously. Yeah, I mean, if Trump's a racist, how come Marco Rubio's the Secretary of State? Ben Carson was one of his closest friends in the past administration. I mean, I think there's a real meaning that racist has to have. If two of your five closest men are a black guy and a Spanish guy, or whatever more politically correct term we're supposed to use for Spanish guy, I don't think it's very plausible that you're a hood-wearing bigot. I think what a lot of people say when they're talking about racism today, what they mean is like a program that produces disproportionate outcomes. So when people say Trump's a racist, they mean Trump's a guy who said mean things, who cut such and such an affirmative action or welfare benefit. I think of a racist as someone who, if you asked him, do you think Mexicans are inferior to Irishmen, you know, sub any two groups, they would say yes. Daryl, are you a racist?
2: No, I'm not.
0: I'm obviously teasing. But do you think that there are any groups that are genetically lower performing than others or something?
2: No, I don't think so.
0: Yeah, me neither. Yeah, that's what racist means. We need to stop letting leftists redefine every word. Like, I don't mean to be crude. I don't mean to keep bringing it back to, like, R-rated topics. But, like, rape doesn't mean you had a good wine date with your wife. Genocide doesn't mean you won a war. Trauma doesn't mean you're upset. Any veteran with PTSD can tell you what real trauma is. You know, like, none of this is valid, but we've been putting up with it for a long time. You'll just hear people say things like America is a racist, white supremacist, heterosexist patriarchy. And when you ask, how can that be the case? We have institutional affirmative action for women. You'll just get a bunch of nonsensical redefined words. Okay, it's the bottom of the hour. This is 2:30. Phil Hoyt is frantically waving at me. No, she's not. Let's cut out. Let's pay some bills. This is Wilfred Riley filling in for Larry Glover. News Talk 590 WVLK. Four letters, but how beautiful they are.

0: With Friday's high around 90 and the heat index in the upper 90s, but watch for scattered showers and storms developing in the afternoon and evening, diminishing overnight, then firing back up again Saturday. Saturday's high, upper 80s, near normal for this time of the year. Cold front sweeps through. Showers and storms should end by early Sunday morning. Still in the upper 80s Sunday. I'm meteorologist Tom Ackerman on Lexington's News Traffic and Weather Station, 97.3 FM WVLK.
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5: We talk a lot here about ultra-processed foods and the many ways in which they can negatively impact your health. They've been linked to weight gain, obesity, type 2 diabetes, cardiovascular disease, even cancer. And now a new study out of UCSF found that high ultra-processed food intake was associated with something called intramuscular fat, which is exactly what it sounds like. That's fat inside your muscles, which can cause them to become weaker. Now, in this particular study, the researchers noticed more wear and tear and pain in people's knees because of weakened thigh muscles. Cutting back on ultra-processed foods isn't easy. The CDC estimates at least half the calories in our diet come from ultra-processed foods. But if you're looking to eat cleaner, cutting out sugar-sweetened beverages, that may be the best number one thing you can do to try and get started. 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
12: America.com. If you're interested in any of my writing, my most recent book is called Lies My Liberal Teacher Told Me. Now, we got a bunch of things going on. We have my buddy Jeff on the line, heads up a media outlet that I've reviewed a couple of times, Correspondence Theory, as I recall. Jeff, are you there?
13: I am. Hello. How's it going?
12: It's going pretty well. Now, we also may have another caller on the line. I'm not sure how that's going to work. We may have Al on the line, but let's talk to Jeff for a bit here. How's your day going, Jeff?
13: I'm having a great day. I'm practicing for an ultra marathon, so I got a lot of running in today, a lot of sweating.
12: Okay, an ultra marathon. Now, an ultra marathon, obviously a marathon is a Fidipides distance, 26.2. How long is your ultra?
13: Well, technically not the full one, but it's a 50-kilometer trail run.
12: Okay, so it's 50K. Oh, so that's about a marathon then. All right, but that's It's still a pretty significant race. So what is it that makes you and others decide to run, say, 50 miles outside?
13: Well, I don't know why the others do it, but I like just doing weird stuff because I can.
12: Okay, fair enough.
13: The best way to describe it is, like, I'm not an ultra marathon or even a runner. Last year, the year before, I was at Guy's Weekend, drunk. And my buddy's like, I could run a marathon. I'm like, I could do that too. And then without practice, last summer, I ran half marathon, 22 kilometers in 2 hours. And I did it fasted.
12: Yeah, no, it's definitely good to take on challenges like that. And just chilling with the boys can be a good way to inspire them. Daryl, do you have a challenge like that you're going to take on in your life, become a master gunsmith or something? Or do you feel like running a marathon?
14: Oh, not a marathon, but they have a 50K walk in Holland, and it's called Nijmegen that I'm going to do.
12: Really? You said that's in Europe. That's when you're going to be in Europe next?
14: Netherlands.
12: I'd be more likely to walk 50K or 50 miles than to run it. Like, I assume the caloric benefits would be almost the same, but there'd be a little less wear and tear on the body, and you'd have to train a lot less.
13: Well, that's kind of the joke of it, is that it mostly is a walk, and then you just jog down the hills, and then you get to brag.
12: That's pretty funny. Yeah, I mean, I guess no one is sprinting it, thinking back to high school cross-country courses. No one's actually sprinting up a mountain. I mean, I live in near the Appalachians, and I mean, once you get to 8,000 feet or something like that, the human body's going to slow down. Okay, so let's talk a little about your professional content, your kind of public work. You're the founder of Correspondence Theory. What is that, and what made you decide to get into like that arena of ideas?
13: Well, that's actually kind of a weird question too, but it falls right in line with my ethos for doing the marathon. James Lindsay, our friend, he said, you know, if you don't know what to do, just do something. And I have to be pretty good in the DMs and a bit of a sales guy by trade. So I just started DMing people and getting them to send me content for free.
12: Okay. And who are some of the people that were willing to do this, and what were they? Well, who are the people that were doing this?
13: So there's a whole bunch of different people. It really started off with, if you're familiar with Christine Jones, also known as the Palmer Worm on Twitter. She has a Substack, Withered Roots, and I can't remember the name of it, but it's a pretty good one. So she was part of it and kind of inspired the whole works for me because she was looking to get more attention on her work. I've had Courtney Turner do a couple of posts. Big names would be Mark Changizi. He let me publish his first chapter of his last book. Okay. James Lindsay's been on a few times. I've got all sorts of people.
12: Yeah, and obviously James Lindsay's a mutual friend. For those in the audience, although most of you probably know him, he's the guy who became very famous for criticizing kind of the philosophical backings of what's sometimes called wokeism. He actually inspired one of my comments earlier today that wokeness is kind of a Gnostic belief, along with being based or like being consciousness raised as a feminist or something. It's the idea that you've seen like the dark reality behind society. Like, you know that the criminal justice system isn't just a fair operating system in the way it appears to be. Its actual purpose is locking up black people or something like that. So James Lindsay is one of the guys who's really taken down kind of the logical roots of that. Were you following James when the Sokal hoax happened?
13: Yeah, right at the start. I've been bothering that guy in his DMs for across two Twitter accounts, probably 7 or 8 years now.
12: That's pretty funny. So yeah, Daryl, do you remember the Sokal 2 hoax?
14: No, I've never heard of that before.
12: Yeah, so James Lindsay and two other people, both of whom I also know, Peter Boghossian and Helen Pluckrose, a couple of years, not like 6, 7 years ago, decided to test whether academic journals actually have standards or they were just publishing things that used woke buzzwords. So they wrote all these nonsense papers. Like, one of them was an argument that bodybuilding competitions need an overweight category. One of them was a paper about how dog humping in animal parks reflected human gender norms. Like, are people more angry if their dog is humped by a male dog? It includes the question, is the doggy style position feminist for animals? Just all of this absolute nonsense. Another one, they claim to have reviewed 6,000 Hooters restaurants to study gender in the country. Anyway, but they were able to publish this absolute nonsense. One of them was a chapter of Mein Kampf, word for word, that they presented as a feminist essay. And anyway, these all got published in very major magazines and academic journals. And their point was sort of like a lot of what we hear from the experts is just nonsense. But your goal is to kind of get through that nonsense. I mean, what do you see the purpose of correspondence theory and of your kind of writing as being?
13: Oh, I don't know. It's purpose is, well, I want people to be better at discerning the world and thinking. My last Twitter account was kind of based all on that. That's why even with my current Twitter account is, you know, it's quite jokey. There's cryptic language used. It's just, I think people don't think, if I'm being completely honest, and if I can bring more people into thinking, that would be great. And since I also publish like a bunch of anons, like randos, it also gets them writing. So that helps people think better. That's the whole goal of it.
12: Okay. What do you mean by people don't think? Like what is that thought process to you, and how could people get better at it?
13: Well, I think people just take a lot of ideas for granted. They also just kind of take the news for granted. And I don't know how to really explain it very well. Like, I'm definitely more a sales guy than I am a philosopher or thinker on these things. But even if you get someone to, like, second-guess something, some premise that they sit on, and then be able to either reaffirm it because they know about their premise better or change their premise and then head a different direction. That's kind of how I see it.
12: Yeah, there's a lot of people, including Buddha and Jesus, by the way, have pointed out that most people's philosophies are based on intelligent extrapolation from premises that aren't true, ranging from rules are absolutely real, which is kind of my big one, to I have to do what the government tells me, to like the Greek gods exist. So once you remove the false premise, you can totally reshape how people behave in life. And it seems like that's kind of what you're saying. Daryl, you got any questions here?
14: What's your next step or evolution in your theory?
12: That's a good question. Yeah. What's the next evolution for correspondence theory? And what are you trying to figure out yourself and about yourself?
13: I'm trying to figure out what to do with my life career-wise, but this is just a hobby. But my evolution.

0: sort of a butt smoking a pipe. Is that intended to be representational of how much nonsense there is out there, or did you just think it was kind of funny?
1: That was actually really well thought out. First off, it acts as social camouflage. Like, you can think of all the insults that get hurled at you on Twitter, right? If I already am calling myself something, it's not going to hurt. But then the rest of it is kind of, it's kind of allusions to a lot of different things. So you notice the hat has a butt on it, and then that butt has a hat that has a butt on it. So you have like an infinite regress. So it's pointing towards philosophy to some point there. It's actually not a pipe that's being smoked. That's Magritte's treachery of images. So it's not a pipe. That's the point towards the postmodernism side of thing. The little lipstick kiss, that's because, you know, kiss my butt. That's the whole idea of it. Then the trucker hat, because I'm Canadian.
0: Fair enough. Yeah, well, you're a nice guy despite that, though. I mean, we're all fans of our neighbor to the north, which is currently going through. Actually, we may take this on a serious track. We'll talk about some of the things going on in Canada. Oh, I do have one question about social media, though. Like, in terms of the massive Anon presence, where, like, a guy whose avatar is what you described can tell Elon Musk or Mark Cuban that he's a fool, is that good or bad? Like, is that necessary to keep the public square honest, or does it allow a lot of crazy trolling from Russian bots and so on? What's your take?
1: Oh, it's a plus minus. It's definitely a double-edged sword, because we run into a lot of just instantly created bots that, you know, do a lot of bad stuff. But then you have pseudo-anonymous accounts, like Rabbit Hole would be a great example.
0: Yeah.
1: Great information can come out from an account like that, and the guy doesn't have to expose himself to any sort of, career suicide, possibly.
0: Yeah, Rabbit Hole, I'm not going to reveal who he is at all, but is a sort of junior exec type who's pretty well-known in his day-to-day life. We did a Cut the Bull episode with him. I'm also on the Cut the Bull podcast for those in the audience. If you Google Cut the Bull, you'll find most of at least our highest rated episodes. We've talked to everyone from Rod Graham to Tucker Carlson. But anyway, plug aside, we did an interview with the Rabbit Hole, and he actually wore sort of like a Burning Man rabbit head. And we did a reveal with him later on, but that's totally cut from the show. So he's been a very influential Anon. Rabbit Hole is a stats guy on X. For those of you that don't spend a lot of time on X, Facebook, Instagram, those kind of platforms. Daryl, do you have Twitter?
2: Yes, I do.
0: Oh, okay. What's your Twitter?
2: I can't remember it. It's been a couple months since I...
0: All right. So you don't spend a lot of time bothering with this type of engagement?
2: No, I don't.
0: All right. What, don't you think it's kind of cool to be able to talk to anyone in the world and say they're an idiot?
2: Oh, yeah, definitely.
1: Yeah.
0: Yeah.
2: So I had a question.
0: Okay, yeah, please ask it.
2: So your correspondence theory that you don't have like a next evolution going on, but do you see it catching on? Do you see more people grasping the theory?
1: I think so. I don't know. I can't really say for sure. I just hope more people are viewing our website and wanting to participate and read.
0: Okay, great. So I'm going to ask one question. What is the website?
1: CorrespondenceTheory.com.
0: Boom. 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The Dirt Bowl on Sunday actually seems like a great family date sort of thing. And I see it. The rain is coming down. All you need is a boat and two animals. But apparently this is going to clear up by Sunday. So go out there. That starts at 1. That goes until 8. We've talked about a couple other things. Meg Keane's writing. But definitely check out correspondencetheory.com. We're all capitalists on this program. Now let's talk about a place where few people are. The mysterious land sometimes known as America's hat, Canada. What do you think of the recent changes in Canada? I mean, my understanding is that under Mr. Trudeau, you guys have seen immigration levels that dwarfed America's 11 million people into a country of 40 million or something like that. How's that being reacted to in Canada?
1: Poorly.
0: Fair enough.
1: Poorly, yeah. It's funny, like, because I think the third largest ethnic group in Canada is now East Indian.
0: Okay.

0: After
1: makes
0: English
1: our
0: and
1: official,
0: French?
1: yeah, which, so that makes our official third language tech support.
0: That's
1: I thought that was,
0: pretty
1: I thought that
0: solid.
1: was funny.
0: Pretty solid shot across the bow.
1: But it's, yeah, so immigration's huge. What we end up seeing from that is that there's a lot of pushback, a lot of I have friends that are East Indian, and they get a lot more racism towards them because there's a lot more visible minority. There's also I don't even know what a hospital looks like anymore. I wouldn't even want to know what a wait time is here. My mom, I know she's looking for knee surgery. She got rejected, and she's already waiting 18 months. So it's all kind of falling apart, except for Alberta. We're doing okay.
0: Yeah, so obviously there's a lot there. Alberta is actually threatening semi-seriously to secede from Canada and either be independent or join the United States. What prompted Canada to do all of this? I mean, there's obviously nothing wrong with the great people of India and all that, but why would a country of 30 or 40 million people invite in 11 million immigrants? And this goes along with a bunch of other things, like the sort of false panic about murders in residential schools, boarding schools for Indian kids. What's up with there? Was it just the equivalent of our kind of BLM and COVID tulip bulb mania or something different?
1: Yeah, pretty much the same. Just a bunch of woke people doing woke stuff.
0: Okay.
1: So yeah, like that's how I would say it, because a lot of this is, I don't see it as, because you have two parts to it. You have what it says does and what it actually does. So I think the importation of a bunch of people, the two-tier policing, all the woke stuff happens, but it's really funny that it always seems to benefit Brookfield. And obviously that's the company that was run by my current prime minister. And
0: Okay,
1: so that's the type of thing I see.
0: so that's one important note about this, that one motivation behind things that don't make a lot of logical sense is that they might financially benefit some people, mostly tied into the ruling class. I mean, then this was a famous critique of the Iraq War in America. I mean, obviously, a lot of people, including Daryl on this show, fought bravely in that conflict. We won the war in any practical sense. But the. When Americans said, well, there's no practical logic to this, we obviously didn't do it for gain. The counterpoint to that is, well, the vice president at that time was the former CEO of Halliburton. So maybe we didn't all gain, but the people who were responsible for those decisions being made did. Daryl, do you think that there's an element of profiteering to military conflict and so on? Like rich people have reasons to want these things?
2: Oh yeah, definitely the military complex.
0: MIC, military industrial complex?
2: Yeah, definitely. There's money to be made.
0: How do you feel about that, Villahoyt, as our resident hippie? Is the military-industrial conflict leading the USA and Canada into wars?
3: If I can identify with that remark or not, a resident hippie.
0: Or a libertarian, maybe.
3: Libertarian, I will accept. Okay, question again.
0: So do you think that these stupid decisions, frankly, like we've got 30 million people, we're going to let in 12 million immigrants, are they made because members of the ruling class are corrupt and think they'll benefit from them?
3: Yes.
0: Okay, boom. We're all on the same page. All right. Now, by the way, do we still have Al on the line?
3: We do.
0: Okay, Al's been incredibly patient here. We've got another caller, so let's hear. We got 2 or 3 minutes. What's your question, Al?
3: Al, you with us?
0: Al said
4: Hello. Can you, hello. Hello. Can you hear me?
3: Yeah, we got you, Al.
4: Hello.
0: Yes, hello.
4: Okay, thanks. Yeah, it is raining outside. Wilfred just mentioned that the Creator allows it to rain on the good and the bad, the rich and the poor, Democrats and Republicans, and yet we use him as a pawn to make a lot of decisions that he don't make. So I wasn't able to really talk anything about sports, but I wanted to get that in there to let everybody know that the Creator runs America and all the countries abroad. And I think sometimes we forget that he plays a role in all the mess and all the talk that we have, whether it's woke or asleep or unwoke. That God exists and he's a very important entity in our daily lives. So that's all I have to say about that.
0: Okay, well, thanks. That was so Al was and I think Al's done some preaching before. That was a bit of a wait there, and they came in with that. Yeah, there's a moral and an amoral version of what was just said. The Comanche Indian version is the sun shines uncaring on the hawk and the prey, meaning that we live and there are things beyond us that we should admire, but that aren't always kind or cruel. But Al put it more poetically and in Christian terms. All right. So let's go back to Jeff. You're going to close us out. We're going to get off the air in about 30 seconds. Actually, I'll just ask you, Remind the audience, where can people find you if they want to discuss Canada, they want to discuss correspondence theory? What's your media? Where's that located?
1: So best place to find correspondence theory is at correspondencetheory.com, or you can go to Twitter and it's at Core Theory, C-O-R Theory. And if you want to find me, I'm at Unmitigated Ass.
0: Oh, right. That's one of the funniest names I've heard for an online debater. All right, Jeff, thanks for coming on. And remember, as Al said, the sun shines on the hawk and the prey. Hope I hey. This is Wilfred Riley filling in for Larry Glover, News Talk 590 WVLK, Lexington.
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12: Not all screen time is created equal, and a new study out of Sweden is helping us understand this even better. So researchers followed more than 20,000 people over nearly two decades and determined that passive screen time, like sitting on the couch and watching television, raised someone's risk of dementia. But if they did something active, like reading, puzzles, or interacting with other people, this same group of people saw their risk of dementia drop. Just like you gotta put the work in to keep your body in shape as you age, you basically have to do the same thing with your brain. A couple things I have found to help: working to learn something new every day, whatever it might be, challenging yourself in some way every day, and really importantly, staying socially active. Some days that means meeting friends in person, other days maybe an email, a text, or a phone call. Just stay engaged. I'm Dr. Sanjay Gupta, helping you live a better life.
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19: A lettuce recall. Elisa Brady, Fox News. Taylor Farms just confirming it is voluntarily removing all iceberg lettuce sourced from central Mexico based on information provided by the FDA. This after federal health officials announced an apparent link between a restaurant chain and a parasite-driven outbreak in multiple states.
20: The CDC is now saying that more than 1,600 people who got sick reported eating at Taco Bell restaurants in five states: Indiana, Kentucky, Michigan, Ohio, and West Virginia.
19: Yeah. Fox's Natalie Chuck, the common denominator believed to be lettuce, possibly grown in Mexico. Taco Bell already removing that lettuce from its supply chain. Taylor Farms, based in California, says as a potential source of the outbreak, they've removed all iceberg lettuce from the region indefinitely, but also saying no Taylor Farms branded salad kits contain iceberg and are not associated with the outbreak. The cause of many more cyclospora cases in other states remains under investigation. Hundreds of wildfires in Canada still blanketing parts of the U.S. in a smoky haze.
8: My nose kind of starts hurting and the throat is dry, just uncomfortable, like you feel like you're getting a cold.
19: Prompting continued air quality alerts. Fox Weather's Katie Byrne in Cleveland.
14: Health officials warn the smoke is especially dangerous for kids, older adults, and people with breathing problems. Right now, we have more than 100 million Americans in 15 states under these air quality alerts. That's from the Midwest to the Northeast, even dipping into the South a little bit. Right now, officials say the safest place to be is indoors with air conditioning and filtered air if you can. But forecasters say relief is on the way as soon as tonight for some folks, but definitely tomorrow as storms move into the region and help clear the air.
19: Detroit's air quality ranking worst in the world at times. Just getting reports of explosions in an Iranian port city where U.S. airstrikes hit bridges yesterday. Ongoing tug of war for the Strait of Hormuz. 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
17: Showers and thunderstorms this afternoon and especially early this evening. And then they'll come back around tomorrow. High near 90 today. Now, temperatures dropped a lot since we started getting some rain downtown. Cloudy with a shower chance, especially early this evening. Otherwise, low tonight, 72. Cloudy in the morning tomorrow, partly sunny with showers and scattered thunderstorms around in the afternoon, primarily high 88. Sun and clouds mixed, high 88. Same thing, sun and clouds mixed, 88 for Monday. And right now, a shower in 74 at 97.3 FM and 590 AM WVOK.
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17: 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TGIF,

0: Indeed. How are you today? Hope you're well and glad you're with us. And you can spend a little time with us this afternoon. It's Cruiser and Crew at 97.3 FM and 590 AM WVLK, live from our studios in downtown Lexington. And here's our phone number if you'd like to be on the program, 859-253-5959. 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And the email address is cruiser at WVLKAM.com. It really is rich in a couple of ways when the country of Mexico issues a diarrhea risk warning for the United States. You know, the home of Montezuma's revenge is issuing a travel advisory warning citizens about this growing foodborne illness in the United States that can cause explosive diarrhea. Well, and then here's the other funny, ironic thing about this. It's Mexican lettuce that's to blame. Taylor Farms, I guess, grows this lettuce that they send to Taco Bell and many other places. Now, they say they don't bag iceberg lettuce. That's good because Taylor Farms bag lettuce or bag salads are everywhere. They're in pretty much every supermarket chain. I know. I like the Taylor Farms. I like Asian salad. And so they've got an Asian salad bag mix, and I'll get that from time to time. Throw a little chicken in there. It's a nice little salad. So I like the Oriental salad, so I've bought this product before, and they say, I guess that's what I heard on Fox News, they're going to keep them in the stores, in the bags, because this is an iceberg lettuce issue. I guess the CDC and whoever else from the government that tries to track all this stuff down as to where this may have came from have identified the source, and it's centered in the Midwest. The outbreak linked to lettuce, considered to be a regional outbreak. The CDC identifying hundreds of cases across four states and Kentucky being one of them. You know, I've talked before about how if you're going to win big on a prediction market, you're going to make a prediction or a bet on something in the news, that there's tons of insiders, I think, on those platforms that are going to have a much better chance of making money. But then in this particular case, and I'm sure there was a betting platform, a position you could have taken to speculate or to bet on what was causing this disease, this diarrhea, on where the parasite came from, and lettuce from Taco Bell, you don't need insider information. I would imagine that, oh, yeah, probably Taco Bell. That guy came to people immediately. Maybe Chipotle. Was it Chipotle that had, Chipotle had some issues a few years ago, too. Wasn't it them? I can't remember exactly what it was, but I remember the late night comedians would just, you know, joke about, yeah, go into Chipotle and go right to the bathroom, you know, that kind of thing. And they've done a lot to improve their image. And I guess Taco Bell's going to have to start doing the same thing now, although I don't know, because we kind of joke about Taco Bell. Oh, yeah, right. You know, you looking for gas, Taco Bell, you know, that it's kind of a joke. So I don't imagine it was too much of a stretch or you needed insider information on the betting platforms like Polymarket or Kalshi. Yeah, lettuce at Taco Bell. I could have come up with that. Yeah, it's something from Taco Bell. I guess you would have had to have been specific, but that's what they've done. And then Taco Bell's pulled all the lettuce and everything else. But Taylor Farms supplies this product all over the place. It's a high-volume operation at Taylor Farms. It's a big produce company headquartered just south of the Bay Area in California. About 7,000 cases or more now have been reported nationwide. About 100 people have been hospitalized. The Centers for Disease Control and Prevention and the Food and Drug Administration said traceback investigations identified a single supplier of iceberg lettuce from Mexico that was used at Taco Bell restaurants in Indiana, Kentucky, Michigan, Ohio, and now they've added West Virginia. Officials urging customers not to eat the shredded lettuce, iceberg lettuce from Taco Bell. Well, I don't imagine they're serving it anymore either. Are they? Kentucky's experiencing a significant outbreak in this, a significant increase. Normally, and this is not unusual, they have this parasite show up and sicken some people. In fact, Kentucky normally would get about 35 cases a year. Now, as of Wednesday, according to our content partner, WLEX-TV, LAX 18 News, the Kentucky Department for Public Health received 192 reports of cyclosporiasis, and 108 were confirmed, at least 7 hospitalizations reported. So that's 108 confirmed and maybe growing. for an infection that normally just gets about 35 cases a year. So it is a significant. I wonder why. I mean, were there just a, was it the quantity of parasites? Was it a lot of people eat a Taco Bell? More people eat a Taco Bell than buy bag salads. So more people got sick that way. When normally you might pick up one of these parasites if you bought the bag salad at the supermarket. I don't know. Fayette County with 9 cases last time I saw. Jefferson County had the most, but then again, they got more people. So that would obviously make sense. So yeah, I thought that was rich. There's Mexico warning their citizens there's a diarrhea risk for going to the United States. Yes, the home of Montezuma's revenge. And it's their lettuce. It's their lettuce to blame for this. And, you know, as we talked about before, and I think we were getting into this when Ryan Stanton was with us, I think it was last week on the program. This is not your typical food poisoning, because I've had food poisoning a couple of times. It's no fun, and if you've had it, you know exactly what I'm talking about. But the one thing in the two times that I've had it is it didn't take long for it to strike. It struck hard and fast. And then you needed, for me, I needed like another just day after it was all over with to recuperate because you're so weak and dehydrated afterwards. Cyclospora can infect travelers, and it's not the typical, well, travelers, people who eat contaminated food, that sort of thing. It's not the typical short-lived food poisoning illness. In fact, it normally takes a week once you've been infected before the symptoms develop. According to CDC's Yellow Book, which provides guidance on international travel health, most cases of diarrhea among visitors to countries such as Mexico are caused by bacteria like E. coli, while parasitic infections make up a smaller share and tend to occur in specific seasonal or geographic clusters. So anyway, they have learned the source, which is good. That will be helpful. And probably, at least for me, and I eat a lot of fruit, and I try to eat a lot of vegetables. I would eat more vegetables if I had more time, but I do try to eat some, and I do eat a lot of fruit. And you know, how concerned should I have been? I told you that on a couple of occasions last weekend, I refrained from getting lettuce because, I take the chance. It's not worth it. So I don't know about you. I don't eat a Taco Bell, so I'm cool. I figure, all right, I can have what I want, and I'm going to be okay. I know there could be more of it out there. I know it's not over with, but knowing where the source is, I mean, that just helps everybody. That helps you and I maybe have more comfort in the fact that, okay, I stay away from that source, stay away from maybe from that restaurant. I don't know. Maybe you stay away for a while, or you could just, I mean, if you just got meat and stuff and didn't get any kind of green leafy stuff at Taco Bell, you're probably okay. And as I said, they're probably not even serving it right now. And then the investigators know, okay, now we know where we can nip this baby and get rid of it and get it out of here. So, all right, the World Cup final is Sunday. Got a couple of things to explore as far as that is concerned on the program today. You know, it's really amazing. Who would have ever... Now, here's something that I don't think even insiders could have predicted. You had the biggest sporting event in the world come to America. And the biggest winner out of that is ranch dressing. The biggest winner out of this, Hidden Valley. I mean, ranch dressing, pioneered in Alaska, popularized on a dude ranch in California, perfected by food scientists before it spread all over the nation and on every food imaginable. The only way it could be more American if it came deep fried on a stick, and they're probably working on that. I expect some state fair to have that on its menu soon. Sales of bottled ranch dressing in the United States topped $1.5 billion over the last year. It's a bigger condiment now than ketchup. I don't know. Ranch dressing, is it a condiment or a salad dressing? Well, anyway, it's bigger than ketchup. And then the foreigners came over here. They tasted it. They lost their minds. And Hidden Valley is the company that dominates the business. It created ranch dressing. It invented the stuff back in the 1950s. Produces more of it than anyone. But who would have thunk? World Cup, big sporting event, comes in. You know you're going to have stories. You're going to have stories about games and players and dramatic moments. And there might be some pop culture moments that develop around this. By the way, I guess there's a meeting today between FIFA and the White House and maybe some other officials about the air quality where the final is going to be played on Sunday because of that Canadian fire. You got legislators, too, in Washington. Well, we got to sanction Canada now for the wildfire smoke. Where was that? I didn't pull this for the first couple of segments. I'll find it later. Somebody was some Republican representative up in New York was demanding something against Canada that I don't think we're in a position to demand. But nonetheless, this wildfire smoke, I think Detroit now currently has the worst quality air in the world at this moment because of that wildfire. And, of course, the game's going to be played on Sunday at Meadowlands in New Jersey. And so I guess they're going to have a meeting. I don't know what they're going to do. Maybe get some big-ass fans. You know, maybe the big-ass fans people, you know, like utility companies that travel when other states have bad weather and then knocked out a lot of power. You know, all the other states come and contribute their help and their workers, and maybe we can get one of those deals. But it's amazing how this happened. And the brand's manager is a guy that grew up in Kentucky for Hidden Valley Ranch, Nick Higgins. And he was growing up in Kentucky. He said, "I didn't know you could eat vegetables without ranch until I was a lot older than I would like to admit." I guess some people put this stuff on anything. Now, I mean, it's a rich, creamy salad dressing, right? So it's, what's the fat level? What's the, oh, shut up, Cruiser, we don't care. Okay. I mean, creamy salad dressings tend to have, shut up, Cruiser. Okay. Ranch is now the number one salad dressing in the U.S. and I guess probably soon will be in the world. And is used 50% more than Caesar salad dressing. Caesar salad is number two. But for this to be the star of the games. And so anyway, and a bunch of people trying to take it home and everything, you know, about the TSA and the 3.5 ounces and or 3 ounces, whatever it is. But quite a story, and I don't think anybody. Anybody saw this thing coming? I mean, things got weird with this. Once Hidden Valley Ranch found itself at the center of an algorithmic collision, things got weird very quickly in ways that executives who forecast condiments for a living could not have predicted. Stacy Stokes says, like finding out that people were literally trying to smuggle giant vats of ranch. She's the brand's vice president of marketing and sales. She got a message on her phone from the TSA during the World Cup. If you're visiting for a very large sporting event and you happen to discover ranch while you're here, please pack it in your checked bag on the way home. Thank you. I mean, can you imagine? You're working at Hidden Valley Ranch, and this, you've now become a worldwide sensation. So, and you never know where good fortune can strike, and it certainly has struck the Hidden Valley folks. I guess Kraft's trying to get involved, too. They were the ones that had come up with the little 3 ounce containers and started selling them in some airport gift shops. All right, coming up a little later, Bill Mack, he'll update the weekend forecast and more. We'll tell you what's going on this weekend around town. It's kind of an event-filled weekend, number of things happening. Bob Babbage will be along. We'll talk some politics. Our question of the day deals with the governor who's launched his pre-K for all. Now, the legislature's pretty much ignored it the last couple of sessions. The governor has developed a pilot program in 4 school districts. No buy-in from the General Assembly. Are you okay with this? That's our question of the day. We'll talk about that. Trump's address last night. Iran and a whole bunch of other things. Like I said, World Cup, got some more on the World Cup final. Your calls and texts also welcome as well at 859-253-5959. And the email address, cruiser at WVLKAM.com. And you know, if you listen, we got a lot of other little fun stuff that we always throw in, so the show. So anyway, glad you're here as we get the weekend started. Could be a little stormy to start the weekend. We've already had a passing thunder shower through downtown Lexington. Looks like it has stopped now. Chance for a shower or thunderstorm this afternoon. Chance for a shower, especially early this evening. Tonight's low 72. Tomorrow, cloudy skies in the morning, partly sunny with showers and scattered thunder showers around in the afternoon, high of 88. Clouds and sun mixed, 88 Sunday. Clouds and mixed Sunday, 88 Monday. Same old story, same old song and dance. as far as the temperature is concerned for several days. We now have, okay, let me look at this. We have 76 degrees, and there is a flood advisory now until 5 p.m., and that is, that advisory has been issued for central Fayette County until 5 o'clock. Minor flooding in low-lying and poor drainage areas, water over roadways. Let's see, minor flooding ongoing are expected to begin shortly in the advisory area. Between a half and 1.5 inches of rain have fallen. Some of the flooded areas may be Chevy Chase, the Arboretum. So anyway, flood advisory, okay, until 5 for Fayette County this afternoon. And it is, once again, 76 degrees and cloudy at 97.3 FM and 590 AM WVLK.
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0: I asked the same question. I mean, as global as we are now, as global as our economy is, as flat as our world is, in terms of instant communication and global products and global marketing and global strategies and all that sort of thing, when you would have a dressing or any kind of food item that takes off in a country, you would think that, okay, first thing I want to do now is see if I can expand my market. See if maybe there's some other countries that like that ranch dressing. I don't know. Now, maybe there was some concern. The tastes are different over there, and ranch dressing isn't really going to be all that popular. If that's the case, somebody really miscalculated. But I don't know. I've asked that question too, and I don't know the answer. You would think you wouldn't have to come to the United States to discover ranch dressing. I knew this would come up. Speaking of restaurants, are Democrats being discriminated and disenfranchised from eating spaghetti? Olive Garden's never-ending pasta pass sparked an unlikely political firestorm after conservatives applauded the restaurant's photo ID requirement, arguing the policy's now stricter than voting laws in some Democratic-led states. Well, it is true that there are 14 states and Washington, D.C. that do not require most voters to present identification when voting in person. But if you want to use your never-ending pasta pass at Olive Garden, you darn well better have your ID. This is kind of maddening. But, you know, it's just another example. No reason to hyperventilate. This is why polls show 80% plus of people go, yeah, I'm okay with showing an ID at the polls, because you show your ID all the time. Even for a never-ending pasta pass at Olive Garden. Now, what it does, it gives customers unlimited meals, but the restaurant requires pass holders to present a valid photo ID matching the name printed on the pass. They don't want you passing the pass around. You know what I mean? They don't want you giving that to somebody else. So if you're going to use the pass, you have to have a photo ID so that they can confirm that, yes, you are indeed the person who purchased the pass. That pass is in your name. Now go sit down and strap on the feed bag. Conservatives swiftly shared the restaurant's X post announcing the policy, praising it, and drawing comparisons to the broader debate over voter ID requirements. The restaurant posted to X yesterday, the never-ending pasta pass is only for use by the pass holder whose name is printed on the pass. Passes are personalized and non-transferable. Pass holders must present a valid photo ID along with the pass at the time of ordering. So it is. I mean, technically, at least in terms of voter ID requirements, it is harder to get the unlimited pasta pass or the never-ending pasta pass, the bottomless bowl. Then Mike Lee saved the pass, passed the Save America Act, you know, using this to try to do that. President made his pitch last night. I guess that's what this was about, was to try to get the Save ID thing passed. And I don't know. Not to get into the weeds on all of this in terms of the election vulnerabilities. And yeah, I mean, there's no question. I think China has thought about, if not executed, Russia. They've tried to influence our elections. But then again, you know, what voter data did China obtain? Probably the same voter data that I can buy. And I don't know if I can buy it in Kentucky or not, but you know, campaigns buy registered voter rosters and lists. So they know who to target with mailers. They want to know how, if you're a registered Democrat or Republican, you're going to get mailers associated with the candidates from the parties that you're registered for. So these lists are bought by campaigns all the time. Maybe we just shouldn't sell these lists anymore. That might be one way of stamping this out. But then when the president's talking about a deep state infiltration, well, the director of national intelligence at the time of the 2020 election was John Ratcliffe, who's now your CIA director. I got nothing against Ratcliffe, but that doesn't make a lot of sense. If it's a deep state problem, well, then why didn't heads roll back then? And then your director of national intelligence then is your director of the CIA now. So, I don't know. It's made, well, I figured the news, it would get buried in the news, but I just don't know that there was that much there much of an audience to hear it other than the people that are already in the tank on it. And that's probably the deep portion of his base. Some Democrats say, well, he's laying the groundwork to already call foul if he gets trounced in the midterms elections. But if voter registration lists, president last night said voter data in 18 states have been bought, stolen, or hacked by China. Fine. Then don't sell it anymore. Next problem. And why would we do that anymore? Well, that won't happen, though, because I'm sure that's a huge advantage to campaigns. Campaigns almost have to have that information. So you can start to know where your potential voters may be and who they are. But, you know, Jim Garrity, too, at National Review made some interesting points. If China is that much of an election security nightmare, good God almighty, can you kiss President Xi's ass any more than you do? You openly defied the law here on TikTok. American companies can sell advanced chips to Chinese companies now. The Trump administration barred the travel plans of the Taiwanese president. They paid for $29 billion? Yeah, $29 billion in U.S. arms. Taiwan did. They paid for it already. Still haven't been delivered. And that pleases China, of course. So, I mean, if China's such a nightmare, I'd hate to see how you treat somebody that you really believe is a nightmare and a problem. And I don't, you know, we're not seeing a dramatic sea change in our foreign policy toward China because of all this. So, I don't know, maybe another reason to be skeptical. No, I mean, certainly, I mean, the president brought up some points that, yes, that need to be reiterated, and we need to be vigilant. There's no question about it. There are countries that would like to undermine our elections. And with the technology, it's easier to do. I mean, and states like Kentucky have moved away from the electronic voting machines and that sort of thing. Any suggestion that we vote online is asinine because of security issues. So just don't know that it was enough to overturn or change what happened in 2020. But the president is obsessed with the issue. And I guess it was, too, to try to get some momentum for the SAVE Act, but that it still looks to be muddled in the Senate. Let's take a break. 3-day forecast. It's going to be not as hot this weekend and maybe a little wet tomorrow. Let's check it out here. We do have a flood advisory until 5 p.m. for central Kentucky for Fayette County this afternoon. So be aware of that. Showers and thunderstorms around this afternoon. Another shower chance this evening, especially early. Low tonight, 72. Tomorrow, cloudy in the morning, partly sunny toward afternoon, but showers and thunderstorms around in the afternoon. High 88, sun and clouds mixed, 88 on Sunday, and the same thing on Monday. 76 and cloudy downtown now. The rain has stopped at 97.3 FM and 590 AM WVLK.
1: 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Angela Evans is our Fayette County attorney. 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
0: Ranch freaks dip everything in ranch to such a degree that all they're tasting is the ranch. Here's an idea. Just suck the ranch out of the bottle. I agree with you. But that, you know, I'm a man. Mayonnaise, me and mayonnaise, ranch dressing, no good. Todd's the same way. Cruiser ranch dressing is the nastiest thing ever. It's right up there with mayonnaise and sour cream. I can tolerate sour cream. I'm not a huge fan, but the others, no. Nope, not at all. Cruiser, doesn't it bother you that 278,000 million? Okay, well, that's not written right. Is it 278 million illegal aliens are registered to vote or 278,000 illegal aliens are registered to vote? I think that's profoundly disturbing. Well, you know, there are some cities in the United States that allow the illegals or people that might, they may not be legal in terms of the fact that they're not citizens or may not have a green card, but if they had a work permit, if they're here under some sort of umbrella, that they were allowed to vote in local elections. Does anyone believe the Democrats don't harvest those ballots? It's a huge electoral advantage. You want to get rid of harvesting ballots, you start tightening the deadlines on these mail-in ballots. And you don't have that goofy system like California has where the ballot can arrive up to a week afterwards. New York Times counters with this. U.S. intelligence and congressional officials have long known that China obtained voter data, which was publicly, as I said, is publicly available information that's often purchased by political campaigns. What's more, former intelligence officials have said China gathered the data not to manipulate voting results, but instead to better craft influence campaigns to shape voters' perceptions. Influence campaigns, they're going to be different than a straight-up election tampering and a lot harder to prevent. Well, again, if you want to prevent something like this, stop selling the list. But they won't stop selling the voter list because they're not going to give up the political advantage. Who would decide? Well, we're not going to sell these lists anymore. Probably elected officials, wouldn't they? President should have all of the heads of each of the organizations in government that are under him brought in, given a lie detector test to find out who's undermining and aligning with the deep state. They should be arrested and charged with treason if they're found in contempt of the president, the administration, and the Constitution. All right, that from the Stuttgart Motors text line. Here locally, remember House Bill 7? House Bill 7 was the bill, and it passed, allowing school buses to capture stop sign violators on camera. Now, this is one of these deals where local school systems will have the choice of whether or not they want to buy and install these cameras or not. House Bill 7 was implemented this week, giving the districts the authority to mount two cameras on each bus to record drivers who ignore the stop arm. Each camera costs $600, so that's $1,200 a bus. Fayette County has about 315 buses. Oh, we ain't getting these. We don't have the money. I did a little quick calculation. at $1,200 a bus, 315 buses approximately in Fayette County. That's the closest number I was able to find. That's about $378,000. We don't have the money. We ain't going to be doing this in Fayette County in the next school year, are we? Now, Clark County's going to do it. Jessamine County's doing it. Knox County's doing it. This, according to our news content partner, WLEX. Under the law, drivers who stopped, or passed, rather, a stopped school bus would face a $300 fine for the first violation, $500 for the second. So, yeah, pay attention. I mean, I think it's some people just not paying attention. And, of course, some people, I'm more important. I need to get to where I'm going, and you guys just need to get out of my way. All right, so they talked to over at LAX a guy named Darren Snail, Clark County School District Director of Logistics and Student Support. He said the technology is an improvement over older systems. The new ones, I guess these newer cameras, are much better quality. There's a button in the bus where if it happens, the driver will hit the button in the bus, and it will mark that spot on the video so we can quickly find it. All right, so you're going to have an alert bus driver, I guess, who notices that somebody goes through the stop sign, which probably that's even that the driver's paying half attention as the kids are getting on and off the bus. I'm sure out of the corner of your eye, you're going to notice it's not going to be inconspicuous when somebody tries to pass you, especially when they're not supposed to. So anyway, so a car passes the bus, the driver hits a button, that marks the spot on the video so they don't have to go all through every car, every stop and everything else. The stop arm alerts the drivers in front of the bus, like coming toward the bus, and the drivers of the cars behind the bus that are either getting ready to drop kids off at a bus stop or getting ready to pick up kids at a bus stop. The stop arm's designed to protect students at those bus stops. So if I don't see it, we're not going to have this money in Fayette County to do this. Now, maybe you're glad about that. I'm not a big fan of getting tickets via some sort of camera of some kind. But we'll keep you posted if this does spread over to Fayette County. I saw something last night, too. A Colorado charter school opening next month could become the first school in the state of Colorado to install drones. Drones designed to confront shooters. John Adams Academy is joining a growing national experiment with a system called Campus Guardian Angel. The small drones emit a high-pitched chirping noise, shoot pepper balls, and can ram suspects at speeds of nearly 60 miles an hour. Pilots in Austin would use drone cameras and school maps to find shooters and send live video to police. Now, the company's drones have not yet been used in an actual school shooting yet. But one charter school opening next month will be the first, I guess, to have these school drones, these shooter enforcement drones, buzzing around the hallways. This is David on 97.3 FM and 590 AM WVLK. Hello, David.
4: Hi. Thank you for taking my call.
0: Yeah, boy.
4: I'm sure, like you, I have gotten the newspaper for most of my life.
0: Yeah.
4: I don't know whether you still do or not.
0: A lot
4: of people don't.
0: Mm-hmm.
4: And there used to be a morning and evening edition.
0: Mm-hmm.
4: And there was always letters to the editor every day, every single day, letters mm-hmm. to the editor.
0: Mm-hmm.
4: That has stopped completely. It went to just Sundays on one page on the opinion section. But for a month now, they haven't had any letters to the editor.
0: I would imagine Linda Blackford left the paper. Now, I may be speaking out of school here, but I'm guessing that Linda was the only regular op-ed writer that was at that paper. You know, they haven't replaced anybody. When John Clay retired, they didn't replace him. They've let some people go who are little contract writers, like Walter Tunis, who'd been their music critic for, I don't know, as long as I've lived here, 40, 50 years, something like that. And here's my guess, David, on the letters to the editor, because I noticed that, too. My guess is Linda Blackford leaves. She goes to the Kentucky Lantern. They don't have an opinion section editor anymore. Ergo, there's no letters. It's gone. And so it's pretty much a bunch of syndicated columns, or occasionally maybe somebody locally will have an advocacy. They'll advocate for something and they'll write a column about it. I don't know. The Herald Leader used to have kind of citizen columnists. Of course, they all got a little bit of payment. I imagine that's all gone too, but it's sad. I mean, it's the same thing's happening in my business. It's really sad. And I don't know where it ends other than flatline. I don't see, eventually the Herald Leader will probably stop doing a print section of the paper. The problem is online does not provide you for, first of all, with streaming and online, now you spread all the product all over the place. So where now people have a lot of different places to go, as opposed to just a few places, few radio, TV stations, and a local newspaper to be able to get their news in the past. Now they've got all kinds of other places to go. And when you think about the newspaper especially, look at all the advertising opportunities you used to have. Let's start with the classified section. That was very enriching advertising.

0: Yep.
1: Right. Okay.
0: Right.
1: And local mail, which used to sometimes you would be amazed that a letter made it in a day or two, mm-hmm. but it was kind of normal. Mm-hmm. Now it can take 8 to 10 days for bills that I send out in town, and the mail person picks them up at my mailbox. That's almost the only way I do it. And it can take 8 to 10 days for local mail to hit where it's supposed to go.
0: Mm-hmm.
1: So, you know, that kind of weighs in with the vote by mail thing. The mail, U.S. mail has been, we get our newspaper by mail now.
0: Mm-hmm.
1: And I'm sure you do too. There's
0: right.
1: no more mail carriers. It's like getting USA Today. It is, except, you know, sports and some local things on the front pages pretty much. But
0: yeah, and they'll throw in a few things in there that I'll find that I can use in the show that I didn't find from anywhere else. I don't know where it ends other than Flatline. I hope there'll always be a local newspaper for a city like Lexington. Lord knows. I mean, we need one, a good local news source. So,
1: yeah,
0: I hate what's happened. I don't see it changing. I don't see it turning around. David, thanks for the phone call. Because sometimes, I mean, yeah, I read a print copy of the paper. I like to sit down sometimes with the actual hard copy. I do, especially at the end of the day, because I've been looking at a screen all day. It doesn't mean you ignore the online stuff. And that's part of the problem with the print paper is that if you do keep up with the online content, which is the online content of the Herald Leader, it's timely. I mean, it's a good news source, I believe. But then seeing it, then you see a lot of the same articles in the paper that you already looked at online. So, but it's very challenging, and I hate to think about where it's going. And then too, you have a more ill-informed public, because if people are getting their news off TikTok or some of these social media networks, I've said this before, are you not getting your news through the prism, somebody else's viewpoint, somebody else selected a story, somebody else's bias, if you will, on social media? And are you getting real story? I mean, that's where conspiracy theories live. I saw somebody today that pointed out something really good too about conspiracy theories, and it related to the Charlie Kirk assassination. There are conspiracy theories all over social media about Charlie Kirk's assassination, but I tell you what, and then in the preliminary trial, could it be a more open and shut case? Prosecutors in the pretrial hearings provided a treasure trove of evidence that Kirk was killed by left-winger Tyler Robinson, who acted alone. The prosecutors have forensic evidence that ties Robinson to the gun, video of him at the scene at the time of the shooting, multiple confessions, a clear motive, evidence of premeditation. Now, they'll have the trial. I mean, we haven't decided it. Yeah, you're guilty. No, there'll be a trial. But the mountain of evidence against this guy should cancel any stupid conspiracy theory. I know the real truth. I talked to Candace Owens. I know the real truth. I mean, this is about as open and shut as it gets. Again, considering the fact that, yes, he is innocent until proven guilty, and yes, there will be a trial where Tyler Robinson will have an opportunity to present his defense. I said this before, these conspiracy theorists, you keep listening to the same thing, people that are consistently wrong. Are you swayed by evidence or the truth, or is it just, this is what I want to believe? I don't think the Tyler Robinson trial will put a dent in some of these lunatics and cynics who, and I guess there's too on social media with influencers, and maybe some people get paid per click or view, or I don't know. There could be some perverted reason. You may have a monetary end to throw out all these conspiracy theories because you get all these other boobs that'll pay you some subscription or something. I don't know, but I mean, if there's conspiracy theories on the Charlie Kirk thing, if you're paying attention with what was going on in court this week, they're really hard to believe because Mr. Robinson has a mountain of evidence against him, and his life's over pretty much, his free life anyway, I believe. But there will be a trial. Flood advisory until 5 this afternoon.

0: noon for Fayette County. So expect another round or so of showers and thunderstorms. Also this evening, especially early. Low tonight, 72. High tomorrow, 88. Cloudy in the morning, partly sunny with showers and scattered thundershowers around in the afternoon, primarily. Clouds and sun mix tomorrow, 88. And the same forecast for Monday. Because you liked it so much Sunday. 76 now at 97.3 FM and 590 AM WVLK.
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0: Sunday paper delivered to your door and clipping the coupons, then doing the big crossword, simple pleasures. Yeah, it was great. I still go out and get a Sunday New York Times print copy every Sunday. And yeah, there was. And you know what? They had the baseball box scores from the day before. Wow. Wasn't that great? You get up and you can look at the box scores. Okay, Dave, this camera BS is going to come back to haunt all these people that have traded their policy for these programs. This is being promoted as crime prevention plus enhanced security when, in fact, it's pure mass surveillance. That's from Dave. All right, there was a one of these flyovers that took place. I guess it was publicized. Now, some of the Navy's top aviators, the Blue Angels, buzzing Pensacola Beach in Florida. Now, as I said, this was a publicized event for which the onlookers, they were told to they would witness the exceptional. Well, there were some people that got upset because those planes are awful close. In fact, the flyover sent umbrellas flying, chairs and sand blowing, leaving people stunned.
11: I've been coming for 10 years, and I've never seen a pass like that in my life.
14: I'm going to remember that for probably the rest of my life.
15: They were flying over our heads all day. Nothing nearly like that. I would describe it as frightening in a good way, like when you're watching a movie hoping for the jump scare where it gets your heart pumping.
0: Yeah, an adrenaline rush. And from what I understand, it was pre-promoted that, hey, this is going to be a really thrilling and exciting flyover. This was a Blue Angels flyover during the Breakfast with the Blues at Pensacola Beach. So, I mean, people get set up. They've got umbrellas. They get their tents, their chairs. But, boy, they got awful close, I guess. Pensacola, by the way, is the home of Naval Aviation. Observers were lined up at the Blue Angels spot. Everybody down there, I guess, knows who the Blue Angels are and have seen them lots of times before. But the aircraft quite literally did come out of the blue. But for some people, the thrill was a little bit too much. Are flyovers meant to help sell the military for recruiting? You know, now maybe these pilots had a high level of T. You know, Hegg says testing for that deal now, especially with the older guys. Do you have enough testosterone to be the lethal machine we need you to be? I'm not a big fan of Hegseth. I got to admit, I get a little tired of the Captain America type references sometimes when he's talking about the armed forces and whatnot. But I understand, or I think, that maybe there is a little sales job in there. And it does seem to be working because recruitment in the military is up and has been up. At least since Trump took office again, and it's been rather dramatic. When was the last time you saw an article about, oh man, the sagging recruitment numbers for the military? And in a way, we've been detached from our fighting forces. So, I mean, these Blue Angels flyovers, or some of what Hegg said does, I guess, sometimes is meant to help sell the military. And not only to the American people, but again, to prospective young men and women that may want to join the military. But not everybody was all aghast over this or complaining about the flyboys flying as low as they did. Some people, again, it was, as that one comment at the end, it was kind of an adrenaline rush because they were that close, and it's an exciting thing to watch. I saw a picture. I'm looking at a picture right now of the beach and people standing on the beach. And yeah, there's one plane, one Blue Angel jet kind of flying on its side. That's really close. You got a nice up close view of the Blue Angels jets if you were there. All right, we're coming up on 4 o'clock. Top of the hour means the top of the news. Fox News coming up at WVLK Lexington.
16: Another tense day in the Middle East. I'm Lisa Brady, Fox News. Kuwait's army just reporting it intercepted ballistic missiles and drones in Kuwaiti airspace. Iran keeps attacking U.S. Gulf allies as the U.S. expands its airstrikes on Iran in an ongoing tug of war over the Strait of Hormuz.
17: The blockade is being enforced. Three ships as of this morning had been turned back, one disabled and one boarded by U.S. Marines. This has now, for the six nights in a row, we have seen the intensity of the airstrikes increase.
16: Fox's Mike Tobin in Tel Aviv. Bridges among the latest U.S. targets. CENTCOM just confirming another round of U.S. strikes underway, and the U.S. military also just reporting a fourth commercial vessel now redirected as part of the blockade. President Trump is urging Lindsey Graham's sister to run for a full term in the U.S. Senate.
18: President Trump is offering his complete and total endorsement to Senator Darlene Graham, the sister of South Carolina Republican Lindsey Graham, if she chooses to run for her late brother's Senate seat. That term expires the end of this year, and a Republican primary is set for next month to replace Lindsey Graham on the ballot. The president says Darlene Graham is a spectacular person and a true American patriot, and says he's asked her to run in the special primary for the good of the nation. Darlene Graham was sworn in this week as senator to serve out the rest of Lindsey Graham's term.
16: Fox's Jared Halpern at the White House, where the president says he made the request during an Oval Office office visit. California-based Taylor Farms is voluntarily recalling all iceberg lettuce sourced from central Mexico. This after federal health officials announced an apparent link between that lettuce used by Taco Bell and a parasite-driven outbreak in multiple states. However, the cause of more illnesses in other states remains under investigation. Stocks finish lower, the Dow down 406 at the bell. 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
26: Imagine a disease that affects more than 10 million Americans. More than AIDS, Parkinson's, ALS, MS, and muscular dystrophy combined. Yet few know its name. 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
27: A better life with Dr. Sanjay Gupta.
28: I'm feeling lucky to have my college-age kids home with me for a few weeks this summer. And one of the things I know we're going to be talking about, AI. I've started to use it more often at the hospital to get fresh takes on patient problems that I'm trying to solve. And for my girls, well, I know that they are navigating college now with these new powerful tools. Something, frankly, that you and I couldn't have even imagined when we were in school. But while it may be tempting to outsource your studying and your work to these large language models, I beg you not to. And that's because AI chatbots tend to reproduce what researchers call weird viewpoints. That's an acronym. Western, educated, industrialized, rich, and democratic. Look, AI isn't going away. And admittedly, it can be a really powerful tool. But you don't want it doing your thinking for you. I'm Dr. Sanjay Gupta, helping you live a better life.
0: Downtown right now, but I see some clouds not too far away, so some rounds of showers and thunderstorms around. We have a flood advisory in effect for Fayette County until 5 this afternoon. And our high today was going to be around 90, and I guess we got closer, exceeded that, and then the rain came. And so now we are in the mid-70s, tonight down to 72 with a chance of a shower, especially early this evening. And then tomorrow, cloudy in the morning, partly sunny in the afternoon. Showers and thunderstorms will be around, particularly in the afternoon. High tomorrow of 88. Clouds and sun mixed on Sunday and Monday. High both days, 88 degrees. Right now, showers in the vicinity. Flood advisory until 5. We've inched up temperature-wise a little bit, 83 now, with partly cloudy to mostly cloudy skies at 97.3 FM and 590 AM WVLK. And let's get our first traffic check of the afternoon for this Friday. Here's Roger Meadows.
29: From the Scheller Automotive Traffic Center, right now we've got a non-injury collision to watch for. On Main Street at Indiana Avenue, there's a stalled vehicle on inbound Broadway at 4th Street. There's a traffic hazard on inbound Versailles Road at the inner loop of New Circle Ramp. There's a stuck truck that's blocking traffic out there. Traffic's also picking up on the outer loop of New Circle at Bryan Station Road. Watch for increased traffic on inbound Georgetown Road at Nandino Boulevard. I'm Roger Meadows for 97.3 FM, WVLK.
1: New York Mayor Zohran Mamdani attended a World Cup watch party with inmates at Rikers Island. That's how crowded the other bars were.
3: This weekend is the World Cup final in New Jersey. Yes. The final is in New Jersey. It'll be a nice change to see guys in tracksuits who are actually playing a sport.
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0: Can we go to a little anecdote about the career of Clive Davis, who died a couple of weeks ago? Clive Davis was a maestro in the music business. Of course, he was the head of Arista Records. But before that, this was a guy that was a lawyer that was promoted to president of Columbia Music. Even though he didn't know anything about music, but boy, he took to it fast. The first artist he signed was Janis Joplin. But by the early 70s, Janis Joplin was gone. And Columbia Records was not a hip label. Its biggest moneymaker was the soundtrack to The Sound of Music. Clive Davis knew it was not only lagging in rock, but also in R&B. In 1971, Clive Davis signed two young writers and producers with a small track record, Kenny Gamble and Leon Huff. He signed them to a distribution deal. The duo formed a label, Philadelphia International. Let me reel off some of the songs these guys are responsible for. Backstabbers, Me and Mrs. Jones, Love Train, When Will I See You Again, The Love I Lost. I would say that Clive Davis, at least in the area of R&B, made Columbia a little more hip with Philly Soul. This is another song written by Gamble and Huff and sung by Teddy Pendergrass and Harold Melvin. Band's Harold Melvin and the Blue Notes from 72, if you don't know me by now.

0: Kenny Gamble and Leon Huff, the architects of Philly Soul, credit their marital problems with allowing them to write such a heart-rending song. I thought they only did that in country music, but no, I guess it's pretty universal. Teddy Pendergrass sang lead here. He was the drummer for the group, but took over the vocals when the original lead singer left. The Blue Notes had been around for a long time, but they had a lot of personnel changes. In fact, Harold Melvin was the only original member, which prompted the name change to Harold Melvin and the Blue Notes. This was their first hit, and many people assumed that Teddy Pendergrass was Harold Melvin. Melvin didn't like that. Pendergrass did well as a solo artist after he left the group in 1976, scoring hits with Close the Door and Two Hearts. A car accident in 1982 left him partially paralyzed. Gamble and Huff would bring a notebook filled with potential song titles to their songwriting sessions, and they found a great hook in this one, which was the starting point for the song. They explained to Terry Gross in an interview on NPR that the song expressed a common sentiment. Your lady doesn't seem to understand you, and you feel like if you don't know me by now, you never will. Gamble and Huff not only wrote the song, but they sang backup on the track, and it wasn't unusual. They sang backup on a lot of the tracks that they produced for artists like the Stylistics and Archie Bell and the Drells. Simply Red, you might remember. If you don't remember the early 1970s version of that song by Harold Melvin and the Blue Notes, you probably remember the Simply Red version of this song that went to number one in the United States back in 1989. This song got to number one on the soul charts, got to number three on the Billboard Hot 100. The song originally written for LaBelle, which was a trio led by Patti LaBelle, but they never recorded it. Don't know why they didn't. Patti LaBelle later made the part of her concert repertoire in 1982, and she even put a live version on a 1985 album called Patti. So again, Clive Davis's impact in the music world, he signed two guys that created the Philly soul sound for a label associated with Columbia Records. Harold Melvin and the Blue Notes from 1972. Mick Jagger, of course, so the Rolling Stones with a new album out, so Jagger and Keith Richards have been talking. They've been giving interviews. Mick Jagger was on Conan O'Brien Needs a Friend. That's Conan's podcast. He said he had a chance to meet Elvis Presley, but he didn't because John Lennon told him not to, and he always regretted it.
1: The Beatles went up to Elvis's house in Los Angeles to visit with Elvis, and I remember John telling me,
2: yeah, you know, I should never meet your heroes. I would never meet Elvis, Mick, if I were you.
0: Pretty
1: and
0: good
1: so
0: impression.
1: I took John's advice. It's really stupid of me, really, but I mean, I would love to have met Elvis. Why I take John's advice? So put me off. So I wanted to keep my Elvis to myself, my version of Elvis. So I didn't want my version of Elvis shattered like John's was, but maybe my Elvis version would have been different.
0: Mick Jagger also advised against giving audiences a lecture on politics during concerts, a la Bruce Springsteen. My job in the live music world is to just have those people that come here have the best time they can possibly have, and for 2 hours or whatever that is, to forget all their problems and the problems of the world and their mortgages and whatever, Jagger said. It's similar to going to a sports event. Really, you're just watching to see who's going to win. You know, you're not worrying about anything else. He's right. Shut up and sing. Jeez, I mean, I agree, and I like Springsteen, but I'm not going to a political lecture. Especially if I don't agree with everything. It's like watching late night comedy shows anymore. If you were conservative or lean that way, you felt like every night you were being insulted or put down. I don't need it. And Jagger's right. Now he says, look, he keeps up with the news, but he puts his social commentary, he says, in the music. I've got this habit of doing songs that are about personal relationships. Then I throw in a verse about politics. I think that's a trick, you know, that I've learned from other songwriters or listened to others. But he's adamant. He says nobody wants to hear a whole song about politics or social comment of any kind. That's Mick Jagger with at least his philosophy in terms of what he has in terms of content in his concerts. Let me see. I'm looking. I had queued something up, but someone decided to mess with what I'd queued up. So I've got to find it again. And now I have found it. Here's an unusual marriage. Iron Maiden, the heavy metal band, has sold half their music and likeness rights to a company co-founded by one of the guys from ABBA. Iron Maiden and ABBA together. I think it's a good time for a mashup. ABBA's Eagle, mashed with Maiden's Hallowed Be Thy Name.

Yes, you didn't think it could be done. Iron Maiden and ABBA mashed up. Iron Maiden selling half of their music and likeness rights to a company co-founded by one of the guys from the quartet ABBA. New Tesla album pays homage to many classic rockers. Tesla released a new album called Homage today. It's named that because they're paying tribute to the artists that inspired them. Here's a few examples.

0: that sounds fine and everything, but why wouldn't I just listen to the original? I mean, unless you're going to put a different spin on it. You know, unless you're going to do something with it that hasn't been done before, but I don't know that I hear that. I mean, those covers are fine, but I don't know that I hear anything unique about it. But I just listen to the original stuff. But there's Tesla. Well, the compact disc is coming back. I reference a story from a few days ago where Sony's getting rid of their physical discs, like for their PlayStation. In terms of music, we can't get our hands on enough physical product, it seems. And now it's CDs. During the first half of 2026, CD sales surged 16% to 16.3 million units, soundly outpacing vinyl's modest 2.4% growth. Now, there was a BTS album that came out, one of those K-pop groups, and they released it on CD, and that is playing a part in the resurgence. But even still, you take K-pop out of the equation, and CD sales still climb 6.7% year over year. The report, called the Luminate 2026 Mid-Year Report, points to a broader boom in physical music. The album sales in the United States, LP, CDs, cassettes, rose 7.8% through the first half of this year, reaching 38.2 million units. Younger listeners are changing their listening habits. According to the report, 60% of Gen Z listeners now say they most often listen to music from the 1990s or earlier. That's a huge increase from 18% just 5 years ago. Whether driven by nostalgia, discovery via streaming, or wanting to own a tangible piece of an artist's work, younger audiences appear to be embracing the physical format. So the CD, I mean, it was here not that long ago, just a relic of the late 90s and early 2000s, functioning as a collectible. But not anymore. It seems to be enjoying a second act. And earlier this year, Maxell introduced a Bluetooth cassette player. Oh, man. It's physical media, at least as far as music, is coming back. All right. Got a lot going on this weekend. There's a big movie opening this weekend called The Odyssey. And this is a movie that was directed by Christopher Nolan, who's directed a lot of other fine films. Oppenheimer was one of them. And it stars Matt Damon in the movie. He plays Odysseus. And what's happening here, this is what is The Odyssey based on a poem that's about 3,000 years or something? And your English teacher probably tried to get you to read it, but, oh, you didn't read it, or you just skimmed it, or you did the Cliff Notes version. Well, now there's a movie out, and so now you got all these people on social media that are posting their Odyssey books. The Odyssey is a retelling of a poem written in ancient Greece more than 2,000 years ago. And I guess some people now, before they go to the movie, I mean, what is The Odyssey? I got to check it out. This has got to be galling for English teachers and scholars of Homer who have long tried to get students to appreciate the material like they do. Lawrence Kim says, well, I'll take the win. Anything that gets people reading or listening to Homer is fine with me. Some movie fans are just now finding out that the $250 million production is not an original screenplay. Now, some people are going to the Wikipedia page to find out what's going on, to find out what The Odyssey is. But then you've got these people that are putting up content on social media, holding the Homer's book, The Odyssey, going, yeah, look at what I'm reading. Now, the movie has already opened, I guess, today. Only 25 theaters in the United States will show The Odyssey in IMAX 70 millimeter. And I did some real reporting, and there is no theater in Kentucky. I thought maybe over here at Lex Live they'd have a 70-millimeter IMAX, but they don't. If you want to see this in 70-millimeter IMAX, you're going to have to go to the IMAX Theater at Indiana State Museum in Indianapolis or Tennessee. They got two IMAX 70s there, the Tennessee Aquarium in Chattanooga and the Regal Opry Mills and IMAX in Nashville. But there's none, and there's no format in Kentucky. That is, was the director Christopher Nolan's preferred format to see the movie. But there's only 25 theaters in the United States that are going to show it in there. Now, if you can't get into a 70 IMAX 70-millimeter showing, there are some other premium format options that would be the next best thing. One is standard IMAX. Benefits from a bigger screen, more expanded image than a regular theater. You'll miss out on the 70-millimeter film experience, but according to the movie's official website, the image will still, quote, fill your entire field of vision on the floor to the ceiling screen. So there are some other ways to see it, but the one the director wanted you to see it on is, those locations are few and far between. Here's a little classic rock history today. It was on this day in 1967 when one of the oddest musical pairings in history came to an end, when Jimi Hendrix dropped out as the opening act for the Monkees. Now, this was a brainchild of Hendrix's manager, Mike Jeffrey, who was seeking greater public exposure for his young client, who was a budding star in the UK but was virtually unknown here in the United States. It was in the UK, in fact, that Monkey Mike Nesmith first heard a tape of Hendrix playing while at a dinner party with John Lennon, Paul McCartney, and Eric Clapton, name dropper. Nesmith and his fellow monkey, Peter Tork and Mickey Dolenz, became instant Hendrix fans. So they encouraged their manager, the Monkees' manager, to invite Hendrix to join them on their upcoming tour. Hendrix appeared to have no direct input on the decision. He made his opinion of the Monkees clear several months earlier in an interview with Melody Maker magazine. He said, "Oh God, I hate them. Dishwater. You can knock anybody for making it, but people like the Monkees?" Nevertheless, Hendrix joined the tour in progress in Jacksonville, Florida on July the 8th. Yeah, but it's different fan base. You know, the fan base that came to see the Monkees from the TV show and the kind of bubblegum pop music, and then here comes Hendrix just taking that rack and setting it on fire, and it just didn't work. The crowd would drown out Hendrix during Purple Haze. "We want Davy," meaning Davy Jones. Hendrix only did 7 dates with the Monkees. Final show, July 17, 1967. Hendrix saluted the crowd with his middle finger. So, yeah.
1: 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At 4:21 p.m. Eastern Daylight Time, a severe thunderstorm was located over Carlisle, moving north at 10 miles per hour. Expected hazards include 60 miles per hour wind gusts and penny-sized hail. This is a radar-indicated threat. The following impacts are expected. Expect damage to roofs, siding, and trees. Locations impacted include Carlisle, Weston, Elisto, Pleasant Valley, East Union, Moorefield, Myers, and Sprout. For your protection, move to an interior room on the lowest floor of a building.
0: Keeneland, so you'll be able to see some of the finest vehicles anywhere in the world tomorrow. Out of Keeneland, Concours d'Elegance, and I'll be out there tomorrow, so hope to see you there. Let's see, it's concert night if the weather behaves itself. East End Evenings at 540 East 3rd Street every 2 weeks on Friday, starting tonight. The newest outdoor concert series, bringing live music to the East End, so bring your lawn chairs and your blankets for a good old time. Tonight, it's Boogie G and the Titanics with a little R&B sung of soul and funk and dance music. Maybe they'll do some Harold Melvin and the Blue Notes. 64 West hits Music at the Mansion tonight. This is a free, family-friendly lawn show out of Griffin Gate. The lawn opens at 6, the music at 7 o'clock. I think there's another, is there not another show? Okay, well, I guess Lex and Green's got their deal. Don't they, tonight? This is only till 5 o'clock today. Or no, 8. What is this? It's Christmas in July at Fritz Farm. Live music activities says it's the 17th from 12 until 5, and then I see another 4:30 until 8:30 on Friday, July 17th. So, all right, anyway, well, Santa's going to be there. If you just can't wait till Christmas, it's out there at the Fritz Farm. So you can go check that out. Tonight, Vicki Lawrence and Mama, Vicki Lawrence from The Carol Burnett Show, Emmy Award-winning comedian, will be performing at the Opera House tonight. It's a two-woman show. I guess it's her and Mama. Show starts at 7 o'clock tonight. Tomorrow night, Tommy James and the Shondells and Herman's Hermits starring Peter Noon. A double bill bringing together two of the most successful acts in pop rock history at Gatton Park tomorrow night. The show starts at 7:30 out there. 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So, Ice Cream Day, National Ice Cream Day on Sunday. One other thing that I wanted to mention, and this is on Saturday, the Lexington Division of Parks and Recreation will host a free sing-along to a filmed version of the popular stage musical Hamilton. Pre-movie activities including children's games, free temporary tattoos, a petting zoo, nonprofits, and pre-show activities centered around the movie start at 7. Movie starts at dark. Bring lawn chairs, bring blankets, food vendors will be on site, or you can bring your own for your own picnic. Pets are not permitted at this event. 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All right. I told you there was a lot going on this weekend. It is 427 at 97.3 FM and 590 AM WVLK. Here's our phone number, 859-253-5959. 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Clouding up, showers in the vicinity, flood advisory in Fayette County until 5 p.m. Showers and thunder showers around and should continue to travel through the area, at least through early evening. Low tonight, 72. High tomorrow, 88. Clouds in the morning, partly sunny in the afternoon. Chance for showers and scattered thunder showers. Clouds and sun mixed, and 88 for Sunday and Monday. 84 feels like 90. And clouding up downtown at 97.3 FM and 590 AM WVLK. Roger Meadows has your Friday traffic.
2: From the Scheller Automotive Traffic Center, right now, cruisers still working that traffic hazard that's on inbound Versailles on the inner loop of New Circle with the ramp right there. They still got a stuck truck that's blocking traffic out there. Watch for a stalled vehicle on inbound Broadway at 4th Street, also on Man of War at Polo Club Boulevard. Traffic is picking up on South Broadway at High Street. Things are also moving slowly on Loudoun Avenue at Maple Avenue. I'm Roger Meadows for 97.3 FM WVLK.
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0: More than that. So, no, it would have been 67 because they only did seven shows together, and they weren't together in 68. This is great. I didn't realize this. It's been a long time since I've seen the movie, but if you don't want to read the Odyssey, just go watch Oh Brother, Where Art Thou? That's true with George Clooney. That's a Coen Brothers movie. That was an entertaining movie. A couple of good songs in there, too. Soundtrack, I think, did very well. Yeah, that's right. So visual cliff notes for the Odyssey. If you're going to see that this weekend and you want some background, just watch Oh Brother, Where Art Thou? It was based on the Odyssey. I had forgotten about that. Like I said, it's been a long time. I think I saw that movie when it first came out. I was a Coen Brothers fan. I liked Raising Arizona. I think Big Lebowski's a great movie. I even liked, what was the one? It was really kind of odd. With John Turturro and John Goodman. Oh, gosh, what was that? It didn't do as well. It was not a commercially popular Coen Brothers movie, but I always liked their stuff. I thought Fargo was great. William Macy's performance in Fargo as the wimpy but guilty car dealer, just, or sales manager, I guess. Okay, I got other texts to get to, and we will. Let's take a break, though, now, and get to the weather forecast and traffic. Speaking of the weather, we'll have Bill Mack update our weekend forecast, and he is coming up. Flood advisory until 5, showers around 83, feels like 90 now, and there's showers in the forecast for the rest of this afternoon and this evening, and hanging around tomorrow as well, too. Update coming from Bill, as I mentioned, 83 feels like 90 at 97.3 FM and 590 AM WVLK. Barton Fink was the name of that movie. Thank you. From the Stuttgart Motors text line. 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
2: From the Scheller Automotive Traffic Center, crews still working that traffic hazard on inbound Versailles at the inner loop of New Circle Ramp. They got a stuck truck blocking traffic out there. Watch for that stalled vehicle that's on inbound North Broadway at 4th Street. Traffic's picking up on inbound Leestown Road at Greendale Road. Things are also moving slowly on I-75 in the southbound lanes at the Newtown Pike exit. I'm Roger Meadows for 97.3 FM WVLK.
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21: Not all screen time is created equal, and a new study out of Sweden is helping us understand this even better. So researchers followed more than 20,000 people over nearly two decades and determined that passive screen time, like sitting on the couch and watching television, raised someone's risk of dementia. But if they did something active, like reading, puzzles, or interacting with other people, this same group of people saw their risk of dementia drop. Just like you got to put the work in to keep your body in shape as you age, you basically have to do the same thing with your brain. A couple things I have found to help: working to learn something new every day, whatever it might be, challenging yourself in some way every day, and really importantly, staying socially active. Some days that means meeting friends in person. Other days, maybe an email, a text, or a phone call. Just stay engaged. I'm Dr. Sanjay Gupta, helping you live a better life.
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24: Hello, your cruiserness.
0: All right, getting a little rain here. Got a flood advisory. Does that mean a lot more rain is coming in the next hour or so?
24: No. Oh. Not in Lexington. No, the heavy rain has finished in Lexington for now. We do have one severe thunderstorm warning in Nicholas County. So for our listeners up in Carlisle, that's going to be there till 4:45. There are pockets of heavy rain. Georgetown's getting it right now. Cynthiana's getting it. Right around Lawrenceburg getting in on heavy rain at this point. And when it comes down hard. There was some heavy downpours. The reason for the flood advisory, east side of Lexington, at least on the radar display, between about Richmond Road and Winchester Road, and inside the circle, there was a 1.5 to 2 inch bullseye.
0: Wow.
24: That showed up. So, and never really got, you know, west of Nicholasville Road or Newtown Pike on this. So it was heavy rain on the east side of Lexington, where it was also last night.
0: Yeah. All right. So East End this is weird. Some areas, and East End, southern central Kentucky, some areas to our north, the same areas keep getting pounded.
24: Yeah. And these tropical downpours are there. And what I believe has happened, it rained here at the station for like 5 minutes. But I think as that storm collapsed, it sent a little bit of stable air out along with it. And that's pretty much what's precluded anything developing on the west side. But the edge of that is what's going up through Woodford, Scott, up into Harrison County now.
0: Okay. All right, an update on the weekend forecast coming up in just a few minutes. But Bill, in other news.
24: In other news,
0: Nate Burleson over at CBS. He's a part of that morning show, but he's also the part of the NFL Today crew. I think he used to play for the Baltimore Ravens, I think.
24: Okay.
0: Nate Burleson. He's also hosting the CBS version of the Hollywood Squares.
24: He's no Peter Marshall.
0: Well, they don't have Paul Lynde either, so.
24: Yeah.
0: Anyway, who sits in the center square on that thing? I think it's, Drew Barrymore. Yeah, so she won't know Paul Lynde. But anyway, Burleson said, I'll take a pay cut if it means getting Travis Kelce to the network once the tight end retires. Oh, I'm telling you, this is probably his final season on the field. And when he does retire, the networks are going to pull up the Brinks truck if they have access to a Brink truck anymore. You know, CBS may not have the budget anymore. NBC, ABC, Legacy Media, it's a whole different world. Burleson says his lady, Taylor Swift, got paper. I guess that means she's rich. I'll be honest. Okay. So he's not going to show up for cheap change, and I don't know if CBS has got the budget, but I'll gladly take a pay cut. My agent didn't hear that, by the way. Kelce's entering his 14th season with the Chiefs, expected to be his last season, and then he's going to hang it up. I guess they had to drag his brother. He didn't want to be on television. Jason?
24: Yeah.
0: And that dude now is, he's making bank. His brother, Jason... he's at ESPN. He is, yeah. He hosted Are You Smarter Than a Fifth Grader on Amazon Prime Video. Had a 5-episode role in an FX show, made a cameo in Happy Gilmore 2. So, I mean, they need to do a podcast together. So, I mean, yeah,
24: he's forgettable. Happy Gilmore 2.
0: I didn't see the Happy Gilmore 2. I saw the first one with my son. I didn't really have any interest to see the second one. You didn't like it?
24: The only words I would have to describe it are Caddyshack 2.
0: Well, then there you go. Stay away from that. Be better to go watch Oh Brother, Where Art Thou? That way you're ready for the Odyssey, which opens this weekend.
24: Oh, okay.
0: In theaters near you. This guy, this person's insane. Now, look, if I drop something in a porta potty, it's lost, okay?
24: Yeah.
0: I'm not, if my cell phone gets dropped in the porta potty, it's gone. I'm going to have to get another one. It sucks. Too bad. I'm not reaching down in there or climbing down in there to get it. And then here's some wacko that had to be cut out of a porta potty toilet bowl in Kansas City because he was trying to retrieve his fallen bottle of Mountain Dew. Now, the amazing thing about this story is it wasn't here. It's in Kansas City where Travis Kelce plays. The man said he'd gone fishing in the portable toilet for his fallen Mountain Dew. Maybe it was one of those Baja Blast Mountain Dews.
24: Yeah, there you go.
0: He ended up fully inside the facility's raw sewage tank. Now, let me ask you something here, nitwit. Are you going to drink that thing? Would you drink a bottle of anything if you dropped it into raw sewage? See, you deserve...
24: I don't even think Pappy would get rescued at that point.
0: This guy deserves to have parasites all up in his groin and his stomach and his butt and wherever. Patriot Portable Restrooms. Oh, I love that name. Yes.
24: Salute.
0: I'm going in to drop one for the red, white, and blue.
24: A number two for the red, white, and blue.
0: Ah, yes.
24: This is what we call collaboration here, kids.
0: That's right.
24: We play off each other.
0: Teamwork makes the dream work, okay? Make notes. When a unit is, so they did a routine check of the facilities. They knock on all the porta-potty doors to make sure that they're all empty before they tow them away. Because, you know, you never know what, you know, there may be a moment, a romantic moment or something going, you never know.
24: Oh,
0: so they knock to make sure nobody's in the porta potties before they tow them away. When a unit was found locked and the occupant refused to leave the porta potty after a 10-minute warning, a worker flagged a passing Kansas City police officer on a motorcycle. The officer says, hey, why won't you get out of the porta potty? And the nut inside said, I can't reach the door. He can't get out of the toilet. So they get inside the thing, the lid's closed, and then all of a sudden his head pops up out of the toilet like Thing and the Addams Family popping up out of that box. And I was just down here to get my Mountain Dew.
24: Yeah. like Jambi from the old Pee-wee Playhouse.
0: Yeah, that's right. I love Pee-wee's Playhouse. Well, anyway, he was down there for 8 hours before he was liberated from his crappy situation.
24: Wow.
0: 8 hours.
24: How did he get in there in the

0: anything that fell into that thing. Guy or nothing else.
1: Yeah.
0: All right. So anyway, these guys are saying it's not only bad for the person that eats it, but it's not good for the person for the cannibal.
1: Yeah.
0: We looked at the human body as a potential source of food, analyzing both energy gains and hidden costs, said one of the researchers. From a caloric perspective, a person turns out to be an average meal. The key problem lies elsewhere, the risk of infection. Pathogens have an easier task because they end up in an organism with almost identical physiology.
1: Oh.
0: Their model shows the risk of disease rises exponentially when cannibals consume other cannibals. So, you know, cooking cannibals doesn't eliminate, I guess, some of the contaminants or misfolded proteins that can cause fatal neurological diseases. One of these was called Kuru, K-U-R-U, once common among the four people in Papua New Guinea, who cooked and ate their deceased relatives, believing they were freeing the spirit of the dead person. This is just so bizarre. So, anyway. Yeah.
1: Was the professor, was it professor, quoting all this, was it Professor Hannibal Lecter?
0: No, it wasn't Hannibal.
2: Census taker once tried to test me.
0: Yeah.
2: Mm. I ate his liver with some fava beans and a nice Chianti.
0: Yeah. Weird. Think about that. Who's that guy? Jeffrey Dahmer, that dude?
1: Yeah.
0: William Shatner is at it again.
1: Spock.
0: Shatner will debut tracks from his upcoming heavy metal album. I don't get it. Is this a joke for Shatner, or is he really serious about the singing stuff, or is it just a goof?
1: I don't know. Have you seen the his rendition of Rocket Man on YouTube?
0: Yeah, I have. Yeah,
1: which is actually kind of campy funny.
0: It's campy funny. I know. The Shat, as he's called. Is this is there's a heavy
1: past tense for something that would go into the porta potty?
0: Yeah, well, maybe, or it's in the lettuce at Taco Bell. Anyway, there's a heavy metal album show called Riot Fest in mid September in Chicago, and the Shat, as he's known, is going to perform on the Sunday of that rock festival on the 20th. And now this must be the joke part. I like this. He sent a contract writer. Okay, a la Van Halen, you know, no brown M&Ms. So this is what the Shat is demanding for his heavy metal gig at Riot Fest. This is 95-year-old William Shatner we're talking about here. The city renames a boat in his honor so he can captain a ship again, and him being allowed to sing Take Me Out to the Ball Game at a Chicago baseball game.
1: Oh, wow.
0: Okay. He wants fire breathers backstage. He wants a DeLorean instead of a golf cart for transport. He wants 4 feet of Polish sausage. He wants a Montreal Canadiens hockey sweater signed by John Stamos. He wants 8 pallets of Faygo, the soda, specifically not to be shared with Insane Clown Posse, who's also on the bill. He wants 1 pair of white socks, 1 pair of underwear, an assortment of adoptable puppies from a reputable nonprofit shelter, a bowl of sauerkraut ready to eat, and a bouquet of flowers in a vase. And so that's Shatner's contract writer.
1: Wow.
0: For Riot Fest, the bill's loaded with big stars. You got Elvis Costello, Alanis Morissette, Morrissey, 21 Pilots, Sex Pistols, Patti Smith. So there you go. That's got to be a joke, the contractor, or maybe it's not. I don't know. We'll see.
1: Yeah.
0: That was pretty funny. National Ice Cream Day is this Sunday, and somebody actually went out and did a report of where you can find the most reliable McDonald's ice cream machines.
1: Oh.
0: Yeah, this actually might be helpful. A website crunched the numbers. They dug into nearly 6 years of machine status reports across 492 cities in all 50 states to figure out which McDonald's would be a safer bet and which are the long shots. McDonald's ice cream machines are reported down 10.4% of the time. You'd think you'd be able to solve that problem. That's not huge.
1: Yeah.
0: Is it? Now, it's worse in, let's see, there was one place, where is it, where it's, I guess it's harder to keep it working, like in a colder climate, where there was one city where it's down almost half the time. This doesn't explain it. This is not Alaska. Cleveland, Tennessee, 46.9% the machine's broken.
1: Wow.
0: But anyway, in some of the colder climates, it can be tough, but. Least reliable machines are in the South, especially in Mississippi, Oklahoma, Georgia, Kansas, Louisiana, Arkansas, and Texas.

0: You know where the most reliable machine is?
1: I would think right outside of Hamburger U at Oak Park, Illinois.
0: You would think that. Yeah, you would think that. But no, Ashland, Kentucky.
1: Oh, yeah. Yay.
0: Ashland, Kentucky. The most reliable machine, followed by Yakima, Washington, and Germantown, Maryland. All these, you know, so if you want to keep up with where the ice cream machine may be working or not.
1: Yeah. Oh, by the way, I stand corrected. It's Oak Brook, Illinois, not Oak Park.
0: Oh, yeah, right. Oak Brook, yeah. The old the old McDonald's thing. So, I don't know. There's your chances. But there's about a 10.5% chance it's going to be broken down.
1: Wow.
0: Yeah, that's kind of a lot.
1: You'd think with the billions and billions served, they could get a new ice cream machine.
0: You would think, yeah. Or you'd think the technology would, you know, you'd have better ice cream machines.
1: Yeah.
0: Finally, here's a Waffle House employee in Atlanta. Not going to play the whole thing here. It's about a minute long. He's gone viral for rapping about the place where he works. Rockstar Riley is what he's called, and he's behind the counter when he does this rap for customers.

0: I guess he's got his soundtrack playing, and he stands up at the counter and wraps the menu. There you go. Rockstar Riley. Is that on the Waffle House jukebox? It should be.
1: I don't know. All that just to get scattered, smothered, and covered.
0: Oh, yeah. Well, do I have to tip the guy extra because he wrapped the menu for me? It sounds pretty good, but I'm assuming he wrote it. But okay, Bill's explained a little bit as far as the rain and what we should expect for the next couple hours. What about the rest of the weekend?
1: Maybe a hint better as we are looking forward. There's still going to be storms around, so we're not out of the clear. But tomorrow, maybe a little bit less overall coverage than what we were fearing earlier, which is certainly some really good news for your Saturday. Regardless, it was not going to be an all-day rain anyway. It's going to be similar to what we've been seeing today with the very hit-and-miss storms. And Sunday, I think, you know, we may have a small storm chance early on Sunday. I think a bulkier Sunday is fine. And getting less humid, it'll still be humid, just not as muggy Sunday afternoon. So that, I think that's looking up. I'm feeling good about this.
0: Well, okay, here's Bill with an improved... It's about time you improved your attitude. Is Bill with an improved three-day forecast.
1: All righty. For the balance of today, it's partly sunny, partly to mostly cloudy, I guess, at this point. We've got debris clouds around. There are scattered thunderstorms. We've got a few showers along the Bluegrass Parkway. Heavier storms running from Georgetown up to Cynthiana. The severe thunderstorm warning for Nicholas County has expired, but still a heavy, heavy storm there at the Nicholas and Harrison County line, moving on up into Robertson County. Storms around Danville and Stanford at this point, and also around Lake Cumberland for the folks picking us up on the app. For the balance of today, temperatures have fallen down into the mid-80s with that rain-cooled air for tonight. It's partly cloudy. What thunderstorms around will be going away, but still, if you get under one, you can get a decent downpour. We'll be in the low 70s. Your Saturday, it's partly sunny. Thunderstorms will redevelop. Locally heavy rain is going to be a possibility. Could be a stronger storm in there. It's still muggy. We'll be in the upper 80s. Sunday to finish the weekend, partly sunny. Still hot and still humid, but just less so. We're looking at least a storm chance early, but I really think that chance is small. Upper 80s Sunday, mostly sunny, upper 80s Monday, thunderstorms on Tuesday. September arrives middle of next week.
0: Yeah, cools down a little bit.
1: And less humid.
0: Okay, 82 feels like 89 now at 97.3 FM and 590 AM WVLK with cloudy skies downtown. Bill, I'll be away on Monday. We'll check back again together on Tuesday.
1: Look forward to it, my friend. Have a good weekend.
0: You too, buddy. Bill Mack, Chief Meteorologist from the LAX 18 Storm Tracker Weather Center. Now with an update on Lexington traffic, here's Roger Meadows.
2: From the Scheller Automotive Traffic Center, right now crews have got the traffic hazard on inbound Versailles at the inner loop of New Circle Ramp cleaned up and moved out of the way. Still working that stalled vehicle that's on inbound North Broadway at 4th Street. Traffic's picking up on Newtown Pike at Citation Boulevard, also on inbound Tates Creek at Armstrong Mill. I'm Roger Meadows for 97.3 FM WVLK.
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17: A seventh night of strikes underway. I'm Lisa Brady, Fox News. The U.S. attacking Iran again after expanding strikes to key infrastructure, including a tower in one port city.
18: The tower, according to the U.S., gave Iran the ability to track and menace shipping in the Gulf of Oman, therefore shipping the transit of the strait. Central Command says the destruction weakens the Revolutionary Guard's ability to coordinate attacks on commercial shipping. Bandar Kamir and Bandar Abbas both saw road bridges and rail bridges destroyed. The goal is to disrupt the ability of the Iranians to resupply and attack.
17: Fox's Mike Tobin in Tel Aviv. President Trump accusing Canada of not properly maintaining their forests as smoke from hundreds of wildfires continues to impact air quality in the U.S.
19: We have just an incredible display of hazy conditions from the upper Midwest across the Great Lakes and into the Northeast. Detroit, Chicago, and Washington, D.C., the top three cities in the world with the worst air quality. Detroit yesterday setting a record for the worst air quality of all time.
17: Fox Weather's Jane Minar. A cold front and stormy weather expected to bring relief this weekend, but the president says he plans to call Canada's prime minister about the cost. A produce company based in California is recalling lettuce grown in Mexico after an outbreak of illness in the U.S.
20: Taylor Fresh Foods is voluntarily removing iceberg lettuce sourced from central Mexico from the U.S. market after the FDA traced a parasitic outbreak to shredded lettuce from that country. The cyclospora outbreak has sickened people in more than 30 states, according to the CDC, with more than 90 people hospitalized.
17: Fox's Carmen Roberts. The FDA says more than 1,600 who got sick reported eating at Taco Bell in five states. The restaurant chain already removing potentially affected lettuce. A possible link to cases in other states not yet confirmed. 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
0: So are going to fluctuate based on whether or not or how recently you've had rain. We're at 82, feels like 89, so some humidity. Flood advisory has expired. That went off the books at 5. Tonight, cloudy skies, low of 72. Tomorrow, partly sunny. Some showers and scattered thunderstorms will be around tomorrow, particularly in the afternoon, high 88. Then partly sunny and 88 on Sunday. Same thing Monday, sun and clouds mixed, high of 88. 82 feels like 89 at 97.3 FM and 590 AM WVLK.
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7: From the Scheller Automotive Traffic Center, crews still working that stalled vehicle that's on inbound North Broadway at 4th Street. Traffic is also picking up on the inner loop of New Circle at Russell Cave Road. Watch for some slow-moving traffic on outbound Leestown Road at Burke Road, also on inbound Nicholasville Road at Southland Drive. I'm Roger Meadows for 97.3 FM WVLK.
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0: 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And that will also cover you on the Stuttgart Motors text line, and the email address is cruiser@wvlkam.com. And with us now, Bob Babbage. On Fridays, we recap some of the events in the week some of the events of the week in politics. Bob, how you doing?
1: Great, sir. Good to be with you.
0: Yeah, good to be with you. I'm sitting here looking at my notes, and I'm thinking there's something I left for Bob in my office. But I don't know. We'll roll without it. I can't remember what it is. Anyway.
1: It'll keep some Monday.
0: Yeah, well, I don't, yeah.
1: Or Tuesday.
0: Tuesday, yeah, I'm out Monday. We're going to get together on Tuesday. It's probably no big deal. It may not be anything. Let's talk about Rocky Atkins. He is going to enter the fray to become, he would hope, our next governor, right? When is he going to announce? Has that pretty much been set?
1: Yes, this coming week. I think on Tuesday.
0: On Tuesday, he's going to announce at the Burl in Lexington. Is he going to go around the state and announce his candidacy in different places, I guess?
1: Probably. I'm sure most candidates would hit the road, and maybe not kind of the same formal announcement, but get out, invite people to come by, move it up.
0: Mm-hmm.
1: It's got Jacqueline Coleman doing a lot of official business right now, as well as her campaign duties. Got some catching up to do out there on the front.
0: Why would you announce before we've even, and months before we've even voted in the midterm election? Is it now necessary if you're going to run for the nomination for governor? And I realize that after the midterm elections, the primary will just be, what, like 6 months away in May? So I may be answering my own question here, but I guess there is a need that you got to start ramping up a 2027 election campaign now before the 2026 midterms have even played out.
1: That's true. The old saw used to be you're declared by the Derby ahead of the May, 12 months ahead of your primary.
0: Okay. So they're late, actually.
1: Probably.
0: Atkins is.
1: Yeah, late in declaring, but, you know, given all our different channels of media and what people who are politically active have the advantage of knowing and seeing and hearing their leaders.
0: Mm-hmm.
1: Neither the Coleman or the Atkins announcement is a surprise, nor is Jamie Comer's excellent statement that he's an unofficial official candidate.
0: Yeah, an unofficial official candidate.
1: Can't be official just yet.
0: Yeah, he's going to run. I guess Michael Adams is going to run, so there'll be more people that will announce. Who you hear? Is there anybody else you're hearing besides, I mean, Comer and Adams on the Republican side, right? I mean, Adams, you think, will run. He's termed out as Secretary of State. He'll be the first to tell you, hey, in the last election, statewide election, I got more votes than anybody else, including the governor. And do you think it'd be a crowded field? I don't know. On the Democratic side, you got the lieutenant governor and the governor's chief advisor. I don't know what other Democrat thinks they're going to get an in to get around those two, one of those two, either Stevenson or Atkins. Even on the Republican side, Jamie Comer has been talking about and seemingly prepping for this to be governor for a long, long time. Are there a lot of openings or avenues for other candidates to get in besides the ones we've been talking about?
1: Probably not, unless somebody does and we say, oh, forgot about that one.
0: Mm-hmm.
1: If you had wealth or notoriety, you could probably get in the race and make a contest of it. I saw the numbers the other day. Rocky Atkins lost to Andy Beshear by 7 percentage points, I believe, in that primary.
0: Mm-hmm.
1: And Adam Edlin was just 2 or 3 points behind him. So they were all within a 10-point spread there, and given the competitive nature of what we're seeing, it could finish something like that, but still a heck of a long way to go before we start deciding who's going to be 1, 2, 3.
0: Yeah. Oh, yeah. Long way. I mean, again, we got a midterm election first before we get to that point. Let's go even further out to 2028. Two big Andy Beshear supporters from outside Kentucky have provided the lion's share of the money donated to his super PAC. Between April 1st and June 30th, Beshear's super PAC. That reminds me, Bob, I guess we'll be getting campaign finance reports from the campaigns, won't we hear? Is there, what's the deadline on that? Today's the 17th of July. Have we not gotten any second quarter numbers yet from Barr and Dembo and Alvarado and everybody else that's running?
1: I haven't seen any.
0: I haven't seen anything either. Remember, it
1: took a little bit of time. We were waiting for those, I think, in April, and it took forever, close to the end of the month, before we saw Q1.
0: I think you're right, Okay.
1: So we may be a little ahead of the game.
0: Maybe. Okay.
1: April, May, June, July. About this time next week, we ought to have something.
0: We ought to have something, yeah. Bashir Super PAC is called In This Together PAC Inc., and the report it filed Wednesday with the Internal Revenue Service showed an investor from Carlisle, Pennsylvania, contributing $300,000 during the quarter. Ashish Patel did not contribute to any of Bashir's campaigns for public office, but started making huge contributions to the In This Together last summer. Counting his recent donations of last quarter, he's now given $850,000 to Bashir Super PAC. Deborah Simon, a philanthropist and Democratic Party mega donor, contributed $250,000. She's the daughter of the late Melvin Simon, who was a shopping center magnate and co-owner of the Indiana Pacers. Between the two of them, Patel and Simon donated 77% of the $713,000 total in contributions listed by the In This Together in the second quarter of 2026, so reports Tom Loftus on the Kentucky Lantern site. Now, the Bashir Super PAC, Bob, is that money for Bashir's 2028 presidential campaign, or is it money that Bashir can use to distribute to Democratic gubernatorial candidates around the country?
1: Probably both, but it's principally designed to fund his movement around the country and other activities like that.
0: Well, wouldn't what Andy Bashir or any candidate is going to do with something like this, too, you go around and you give political donations and then you're going to try to collect that IOU later, right? You're out there making friends while you explore a campaign for the Democratic nomination for president and you make contributions to their campaigns. And plus, as far as the gubernatorial campaigns are concerned, as we know, Bashir is the Democratic chairman of the gubernatorial election committee or whatever they, what do they call it? Or I guess the Democratic Governors Association. He's the chair of that this year. And so he's leading the fundraising efforts. So what do you make of these big contributions? He got some others, $275,000 from Churchill Downs. Got a little something from John, from Morgan and Morgan. What do you make of these big donations?
1: Not a total shock. These are shocking numbers when we think about what the ordinary person would give. But for the Simons, mega wealthy. I mean, go to Indianapolis, and as you approach the state capitol, there's the building that has their name on it, that runs shopping centers all over the place. And you mentioned the governor helping people, and then certainly after their election, win or lose, he'll be in touch. So will other presidential hopefuls be helping folks in tough races or even not tough races, just to be on the list and show their friendship. You can complain all about political money all day, but it takes a heck of a lot of venture capital to run a venture like a campaign. It's very entrepreneurial, raise the funding, spend it right, and try to win.
0: Well, I've said before that, at least running for president, it's like you're setting up a small business, maybe not even a small business, a business that has to extend to all 50 states. And it's quite an undertaking. And I'm obviously a run for governor is not that intensive, but you're right. It's a lot of planning, a lot of participation, a lot of logistics that, you know, there's just a lot that goes into it. So. Anyway, the money rolls on. There seems to be a lot of money as sick as we say we are of the politics in this country, there's no shortage of money or people that want to run for office, it would seem.
1: We seem to be doing well. You know, in Northern Kentucky, Boone County, and Campbell, I think I read, I hope I have this right, 239 candidates in the three counties.
0: Wow.
1: For all offices going on this fall.
0: How many?
1: Imagine. 239.
0: 200 in three counties in Northern Kentucky.
1: Yes. That's probably some school board races, which could have, a bunch.
0: Is this post-primary, Bob? I mean, we've already had the primary, and you still got 239 candidates.
1: I believe that's right. I'll double check that.
0: Wow.
1: That stood out and was a memorable number. And I thought of us trying to keep up with even half that crowd. But
0: no, we'll pick and choose. It's impossible. We'll pick and choose the races we want to talk about, or our audience will tell us which ones they're interested in. Bob, we'll take a break here, and then we'll come back. And, boy, trying to find that Democratic candidate to run against Susan Collins in Maine. Whew, don't envy anybody that position. We'll talk about that and more when we come back. Three-day forecast. Cloudy skies now for this evening. We'll get down to about 72 tonight. Can't rule out a passing shower tomorrow. Bill's actually more optimistic about the weather tomorrow. There could be a shower, a thunder shower that'll be around, but most of the day should be dry. Partly sunny, 88. Partly sunny, 88 Sunday. Partly sunny, 88 on Monday. By midweek, the temperature starts to change a bit, a little cooler. It is, let's see, I better double check this because we haven't had rain in a while. Our temperature has fluctuated, of course, 82, 89 at last check, 82, 88. 88, the heat index at 97.3 FM and 590 AM WVLK. And with an update on Lexington traffic for this Friday afternoon, here's Roger Meadows.
2: From the Shuttler Automotive Traffic Center, right now we have a new injury collision to watch for. That's on Richmond Road at Mount Tabor. Traffic's also picking up on South Broadway at Boulevard Street. Watch for increased traffic on Versailles Road at Parker's Mill Road, also on Winchester Road at Delaware Avenue. I'm Roger Meadows for 97.3 FM WVLK.
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6: Better Life with Dr. Sanjay Gupta.
14: As someone who's been married nearly 25 years, I'll tell you, there's a lot of great things about having a spouse. And according to a new study out of the University of Miami Health System, marriage might even be linked to a lower risk of cancer. Why? Well, the researchers said people who are married are less likely to engage in risky behavior. They're more likely to get a nudge to go to regular preventive medicine appointments and screenings. And they have a partner to share the load of family obligations, household chores, and finances. No one is saying you should get married in the pursuit of better health. But if you are single, how can you build a strong support system to maybe get some of these same benefits? Do your own research, find out what's important, and then hold members of your squad accountable and let them hold you accountable as well. That can provide a lot of support. I'm Dr. Sanjay Gupta, helping you live a better life.
0: 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They had some little canesters, and now it's a family. 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Sales staff is there until 6 this evening, until 5 tomorrow. And the Quick Lane facility open until 3 tomorrow afternoon. Jack Kane Ford, 5 minutes from New Circle Road on Lexington Road in Versailles. This is a headline from CNN. They had a debate last night. There are 8 Democrats that are trying to take the place of Graham Plattner in Maine. And so they had 8 candidates. Now, they'd separated them. The first 4 candidates were candidates that had run in the primary. Now, some had run for governor. I don't know that many of them had run for governor now that I correct myself. But they had run for other offices and didn't win in the primary. So now, hey, I already got my campaign organization together. I may as well go ahead and see if I can become the Democratic nominee for Senate. So the 4 candidates who were on the primary ballot in different races last year that all lost, they were up first. And they had to have earned at least 20% of the vote in their contest to be able to qualify for the debate. And then you had some people that were beginners. Real beginners. Like this transgender woman, Ashley Webb. She was asked this question. Here was the answer. Now, wait a minute. This thing, hang on here. Got a technical issue here. All right, let's try it again. Ask the question. Here's the question.
15: Webb, what qualifications do you have to serve in the U.S. Senate?
0: There you go.
16: Oh, I ran for office several times. Didn't win, but I did run. And then I'm a songwriter.
0: Okay.
16: And then I write my own books.
0: Well.
16: And then I suppose my transparency, I wouldn't lie to the people, and I wouldn't deceive the people like we're being deceived right now. Like, we get lied to, smoke and mirrors, like what's going on with ICE. Pretending like these victims did something wrong. Like, that's unacceptable. And I suppose the biggest thing is, like, I'm just an angry citizen now, and if I got elected, I'd be an angry senator, and I think that would probably be their worst nightmare.
0: Okay. Yeah, you'd be a nightmare. All right. So there's Ashley in his dress, and it's going to be tough, Bob, to find a candidate. This is kind of weird because it's a rare election where the candidates are trying to choose their voters for this thing, because it's what? It's going to be decided by what? 600 or so Democrats that end up at some convention. Here's my question, Bob. In South Carolina, they're going to have a GOP primary to see who would succeed Lindsey Graham. And so that begs the question, if they can do it in South Carolina, why can't Maine do a Democratic Party primary? I know they don't have a lot of time. They got to get it done quickly. But one guy quoted in the, I think it was in the New York Times, said, let me get the quote. I got it right in front of me here. It would really be awesome if they did not Kamala Harris us. That's Michael Roll. He's a 45-year-old Democrat from Sullivan, Maine. A lot of people were disappointed by the way they handled that transition, talking about how there was no primary. It was just Kamala Harris was going to replace Joe Biden on the ticket for the Democrats. So it's good. Why can't they do that, Bob? Rules in various states, they're more streamlined in other states, in some states than others. How can South Carolina have a primary for Lindsey Graham and they can't primary in Maine? They got to have 600 or so Democrats at a convention choose the nominee.
1: Yep, party rules and election rules. That's the difference. Rules are written often in the abstract and often by insiders who are nerdy enough to care and want to get it in the best possible way to benefit their group. But then you come up like this, and people are asking all over the country, why don't you just open it up? Well, we can't. The rule. South Carolina is having a primary, but we know who the winner will be, and that will be Lindsey Graham's sister, a safe prediction right now.
0: If she runs, I guess, and that, who was it? Is it the president today that was trying to encourage her to run for the office for good? Because it was thought that if the governor appointed Lindsey Graham's sister, it was being done because, okay, she's going to be a caretaker until we have a primary and we determine the real candidate. But, you know, right now there's a poll in South Carolina and there's no real clear favorite. So maybe it is Lindsey Graham's sister at the end of the day.
1: Yep. And she, obviously, from what we've read, she's a very capable and appropriate caretaker of that seat.
0: Mm-hmm. It would seem so. But in Maine, that's a mess. Even the socialist Democrat Hassan Piker, this guy is all the rage in the Democratic Party. His live stream take of the debate, they're all so Riz-less. If you have Riz, Bob, you have charisma. You knew that, right? Because you're down with the language. they were all Riz-less. They were charmless. Here's the problem, too, Bob. You don't have much time to mount a campaign. And, oh, yeah, Susan Collins, your Republican opponent, already's got $11 million in cash on hand and growing. So that's a lot of ground to make up, isn't it?
1: Yep, and she's home just moving around the state, likely seeing people who like her and encouraging them to stay the course. A poll would be impossible because she'd have 8 other names on it, and most people wouldn't be able to even make a pick on the other side, I'm going to guess.
0: Mm-hmm.
1: But once somebody emerges, they're going to have a heck of a lot of catching up to do. Yeah. And as we've said before, we followed her through a couple other cycles, the 6-year cycle, and it was going to be tough, might not win, doesn't look like she's going to make it, and she makes it. And here again, if you had to bet today, let's go to Kelsey and check. What are the bettors saying? Probably Susan Collins.
0: She reminds me of somebody else here in Kentucky when it comes to overperforming your polling numbers, Mitch McConnell.
1: Correct.
0: Mitch McConnell overperformed his polling numbers over and over and over again. Oh, we hate this guy. And then he wins by 20 every 6 years.
1: Right.
0: And you're right, Bob, about the party rules in the states. In South Carolina, because of their state laws, Republicans will vote for the replacement for Lindsey Graham for this year's November election through a statewide primary held August the 11th, and if necessary, a runoff on August the 21st. And then in Maine, why can't we get to pick our nominee this late in the process? But, yeah, Maine law covers the deadlines for replacing a withdrawn candidate, but doesn't say anything about how a party's got to replace a withdrawn candidate. So they kind of, they've made this up on the fly, kind of like the Democrats did when it was apparent that Biden wasn't going to be able to run anymore. So, anyway, that's... we'll see where that goes. That's going to be interesting to see where that goes. And in terms of the South Carolina race there, I said there's no real leader. Representative Ralph Norman led in this Emerson College Nexstar poll, 16.4% support. A name you might know, Nancy Mace, got 10% support. That was good enough for third. The former governor of South Carolina, Henry McMaster, 7.7%. Mark Sanford, hey, he came in from out of the woods. 5.4%. So had a lot of people running in there, but again, it's like we talked about. There doesn't seem to be any shortage of candidates that want to run for office.
1: For sure. for certain.
0: Republican candidates in swing states aren't rushing to attend Trump's GOP midterm collection. According to Politico, of the 28 Republican candidates that Politico reached out to, only two provided an on-the-record response. The list included gubernatorial candidates, senators, members of Congress, and their challengers in contested races. Will there be pressure from the White House or the National Party for Republican candidates like Barr and Alvarado and whoever else to show up in Dallas for this midterm convention, do you think, Bob?
1: Probably some. I don't know how that will work. They may all claim they need to be home campaigning instead of in Texas campaigning.
0: Yeah. Yeah. We've kind of joked about it. Oh, man, a midterm political convention. Gee whiz. I just don't know how much excitement you get over that. But, we'll see what the attendance is, and maybe they'll make it exciting.
1: There's a $250,000 package. You get 10 passes. If you just want to walk around, and I'm sure there'll be some people of consequence there.
0: Yeah. Oh, yeah.
1: A bunch of states. And if you're able to make it, kind of like delegates and alternates to the national conventions, it's a frenzy of great politics.
0: And Trump,
1: we'll see how this one measures up.
0: And Trump will probably do a closing address, you would think, just like a political convention. You'd think Trump would show up for the midterm convention. It's kind of their idea to do this. One other note, Roy Cooper has raised more than $14.8 million in the second quarter for his North Carolina Democratic Senate campaign. That's pretty big. Big haul for Cooper. He's been consistently outraising the Republican Michael Whatley there. Anyway, Whatley's and some other Republicans, too, are looking forward to the uncorked super PACs that the Supreme Court opened up. That might help Whatley, but Cooper looks pretty good in that race in North Carolina. Bob, we'll talk again on Tuesday. I appreciate your time today. I hope you have a good weekend.
1: I hope you do, too, and I'll catch you then.
0: Thanks, Bob. Cruiser. 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
0: Scattered thunderstorm around, particularly in the afternoon tomorrow. Up to 88, partly sunny, 88 on Sunday. Stays warm, upper 80s on Monday before things begin to change. And by midweek, a bit cooler. And right now it's 83 at 97.3 FM and 590 AM WVLK. Now with live traffic, here's Roger Meadows.
2: From the Scheller Automotive Traffic Center, right now we have a new traffic hazard to watch for on Devonshire Avenue at Gibson Avenue. There's a low-hanging wire reported in the roadway out there. Crews are also still working on the injury collision on Richmond Road at Mount Tabor Road. Outbound Richmond is currently blocked at this time. Traffic's picking up on the outer loop of Man of War at Sir Barton Way on Newtown Pike at 4th Street. Watch for slow-moving traffic on the inner loop of New Circle once you make it past the Winchester Road exit. I'm Roger Meadows for 97.3 FM, WVLK.
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22: I don't know about you, but my social media feeds are flooded with lotions and potions and gadgets, all promising to unlock different components of longevity. But if you log off, take a step back from all the hype, you'll find that the actual keys to a longer, healthier life are hiding in plain sight. There are four of them. Number one, nutrition. The Mediterranean diet really is the gold standard. Number two, exercise. You should be getting 150 minutes of moderate intensity exercise or 75 minutes of vigorous intensity exercise every week, plus strength training and stretching. Number three, sleep. Sleep is when your body and your brain repair themselves. You should be getting 7 to 9 hours a night. And finally, number four, often gets forgotten, socialization. It's not a bonus. It's a necessity for a healthy life, finding a sense of community, purpose, and belonging. I'm Dr. Sanjay Gupta, helping you live a better life.
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0: And or maybe you live alone or live with a spouse and that spouse can't help you, and you both need some assistance in getting household chores done. Perhaps you don't drive anymore. I remember when my mother used to have some mobility issues, there were some times she'd get out of the hospital or rehab and she couldn't even dress herself. 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Okay, we're going to help you with your household chores. 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But then also, too, the Amada caregiver is going to be a loving caregiver. Engage in an activity that the person they're caring for likes to do. 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
0: Our question of the day: Governor Andy Beshear launched his pre-K for all pilot program in 4 school districts. No buy-in from the General Assembly. Are you okay with this? The governor said he's using federal Workforce Innovation and Opportunity Act funds, which are for workforce investments. But yeah, when that money runs out, you've created a continuing entity here that I guess the local school systems then are going to have to sustain financially. Governor said he's using funds for this purpose because, quote, pre-K for all is one of the best ways to increase the size of the workforce and get parents back in the economy. Many parents are not in the workforce because of financial inaccessibility of child care. David Osborne, Speaker of the House, criticized the governor's move. Yet again, the governor has proven he can find money when it serves his political priorities. Instead of putting in the work to make state government work better for every Kentuckian, he continues to move money around to create new programs. These one-time spending decisions ignore future funding needs and shifts the burden onto others, including school districts and local taxpayers that could very well be left assuming the financial responsibility for programs they cannot sustain. A fall report from the Pre-K for All Advisory Committee found that 48% of Kentucky kids are ready to learn when they reach kindergarten. Okay, so this committee also recommended that Kentucky phase in expanded access to pre-K over several years. Bashir signed an executive order back in June of 2025 establishing that Pre-K for All Advisory Committee. You have created something sustaining now. Who's going to pay for it over the long haul when the Workforce Innovation and Opportunity Act money runs dry or isn't enough? But that's our question of the day. Are you okay with that, what the governor did? Maybe it's a little experiment. Let's see how it works. Just like these 50 states are sort of petri dishes for experimentation in our republic. Okay, got several things to get to here before we wrap up on the program today. Got your text messages, too, that I want to get to. Oh, Nike. What is the deal with Nike? Nike's been having some tough times, and they screwed up the World Cup. I mean, they ran out of U.S. soccer jerseys. They did not anticipate the success of the World Cup. I don't know if a lot of people did. You know, we were hearing, and I guess the cities that host the World Cup still maybe didn't get the financial benefit they thought they were going to get. They didn't get the full hotels they were going to get, but the crowds have been good. And there seems to be a lot of interest. Fox, the ratings are great. I'm sure they'll get a big number on Sunday afternoon for the final, even though the U.S. isn't in it. But Nike, many versions of the U.S. men's soccer jersey sold out 2 weeks into the tournament after the team dominated Paraguay and Australia in the first two games. A sign that Nike, the team sponsor, vastly underestimated demand for the product. So now they're stocked with U.S. jerseys, but of course, you know, the U.S. was eliminated from the tournament by Belgium. They originally were marketed with a 17% markdown, which has now disappeared. Nike shares are down 75% from their all-time high. Wow. And the company, according to the Wall Street Journal, is working to recover from a disastrous pivot to direct-to-consumer sales. Neil Schwartz, the president, Schwartz Merchandising, president of Sports Business Research Network. They left a lot of money on the table by not being able to maintain inventory during the World Cup, talking about Nike. When you meet the moment, you can get full value for your product and therefore amazing margins. Nike missed that. A Nike spokeswoman said sales of team jerseys were more than double the 2022 World Cup, a reflection of strong consumer demand. Yeah, that you guys weren't ready for. She didn't comment on the jersey shortages. Schwartz said Nike could attract social media traffic and hotel bookings in host cities in the weeks before the tournament to gauge demand more precisely. This is a company, he said, that believes and lives by data and analytics, and it seems like they completely missed out on an opportunity. This happened before, back in February. They ran out of jerseys, U.S. men's hockey jerseys. And then they got screwed because Nike's last remaining hope in the tournament, when you got down to the final four, was Argentina. And what happened? They lost on Wednesday. So the World Cup final would be played between Spain and Argentina, both Adidas teams. On Adidas' website, authentic match jerseys for both finalists are available in full-size runs, home and away, including Messi editions. Oh, man, screwed up. Andrew Giuliani, yeah, he's Rudy's son, I think, you know? He said the 2031 Women's World Cup would be coming to the United States. FIFA told Trump as much, he said. Some debate over transgender policies, though, could lie ahead. And ahead of Sunday's World Cup final, the Democratic National Committee is seeking to register 3,000 new voters across the country at watch parties, bars, and more. Okay. Remember the little item that I had earlier this week? I think it came from Bloomberg, where one of the guys, it was Wells Fargo. A Wells Fargo advisor said, you know, Disney stock could be 40% higher if they just ditch their streaming services. Get rid of Disney Plus, I don't know, Hulu, I guess that's theirs too. Consumers love it. Investors hate it. And I've told you why. Investors hate it because not as many ad avails. even with Netflix, and we'll get to their numbers in a minute, because they've kind of spooked investors with slowing growth at Netflix. But you don't have as many ad avails. Even Netflix, with the ad-supported version, which is cheaper, they're having a hard time getting that going, getting acceptance, getting subscribers on the ad. And I have the ad assistant. I went to that because Netflix was just getting too expensive, so I went to the ad-supported model. It's really not that bad. The ads are not. There's not that many of them. But with streaming, you don't have the availability to sell ads like you did in the old media or legacy media. And you're not getting the rate. And it's a fickle business, this streaming. And Netflix, I mean,

It's you know what? Can I? I'm not one of these. I don't have a lot of time. I don't watch television. I don't have time. I watch some shows. I mean, there's some shows that get my interest. I'll read about some. There was something on HBO Max that Missy and I started watching last night because I'd read a couple of things about it. And it was okay. But I don't get it. I'm just going to give you my very, very, what's the word I'm looking for? It's late in the week. It's not a detailed assessment or perception here, but would I be wrong? I don't find a lot of Netflix shows to be all that great. I find that a couple of shows I've watched on Apple or on Paramount Plus, or now I've recently got HBO. I mean, some of the Netflix, I'm not saying they're bad. I watched the first season of Squid Games. I didn't need to see it again. And Stranger Things, yeah, I mean, if you like that sort of thing, it was cool. They put the money on the screen. That four-season show based on the Alan Alda movie that's got, what's her name in there from Saturday Night Live, Tina Fey, it's okay. I don't know, though. I just find myself a little more interested in some of the shows on some of the other streaming services, and Netflix is supposed to be the top dog here, and I think I probably watch fewer series on Netflix than I do on anything else. Now, of course, Netflix might have some other shows I might be interested in, or... But, and then Warner Brothers. You know, they're trying to get this Paramount deal done. There are attorneys general in Democratic states that have filed against this. You know what some legal people think about this? Now, Warner Brothers and Warner Brothers Discovery, as it's known, and Paramount Skydance are going to merge as a $110+ billion acquisition, I guess, by Paramount. And it has cleared key federal hurdles like the U.S. Department of Justice antitrust approval, but continues to face state-level probes. And so there could be some delays on this. It was hoping to get done by mid-2026. I've seen some legal advice on this that says that, the attorney generals have filed suit, but that the game has changed so much that Warner Brothers and Paramount are not the powerhouses they used to be. That with Netflix out there and Paramount Plus and Disney and all these streaming services, it may be fair to say that these two giants have to combine in order to survive in the new media landscape. Maybe 20 years ago, 30 years ago, yeah, this merger, no way. You guys are too big. It would be too monopolistic. But they're not as big. They're not as influential anymore. Just like we were talking earlier about Legacy Media, the guy that called earlier about the Herald Leader, I mean, and we got into some of that about Legacy Media these days. Cord Cutter's got a story here. Warner Brothers Discovery faces mass layoffs, 10 cable TV networks shutting down, and bankruptcy if its merger with Paramount fails. So I guess high stakes there for that. But it's changing, and it's changing in a hurry. And now Netflix is not the darling that it used to be. I had a few texts here about the news and Legacy Media. I kind of like this text. Come on, we know it's not news until The View brings it up. Oh, that's about the post office. The newspaper I live will use QR codes to scan for more information. I thought I had a couple of texts here where some people were opining a little bit more about the state of the media. They're in here somewhere. But anyway, a lot of movement, a lot of activity going on there. Oh, World Cup. One more thing that I noticed. I saw this in yesterday's New York Times. A guy named Antonio Ratin. Remember I told you that back when Argentina and England played and we talked about what a big rivalry it was. And these two countries, I mean, they were at war with each other. You talk about a rivalry in sports. And that the Argentina-England rivalry necessitated the creation of the red card penalty system. Remember that? Remember? Well, Antonio Ratin was the Argentine soccer player whose impassioned run-in with a referee during a match against England in the 1966 World Cup led to the creation of the sports system of yellow and red penalty cards. So just talking about this week, his team just played and advanced to the final against Spain after they beat England.

0: Oakland. And the man who spurred the penalty card system passed away this week. He was 89 years old. The Argentine Football Association announced his death in a statement. It did not provide a cause or a location for his passing. Okay, from the Stuttgart Motors text line, I'm avoiding packaged vegetables with the label now with more parasites. I think I will too. Cruiser, a few years ago, somebody asked me if I'd moved to Louisville because the card I sent them was stamped with Louisville. I said, no, I live in Lexington, and I mailed it from Lexington. Then I was curious, why was it stamped Louisville? So I asked my post office on Liberty Road, and I also asked the main post office on Nandino Drive, and I got the same answer, that all the mail that was mailed from Lexington is sent to the distribution center in Louisville. Yeah, and that gets backed up there. Remember, we had a story a week or two ago. It's gotten backed up again. So that distribution center in Louisville is our distribution center. The text message continues. Then it's sent from where it was supposed to be mailed from there. I mail my HOA payment before the end of the month, and it doesn't get back to Lexington until around the 10th of the month. It took 2 weeks for my grandson to receive his birthday card that I mailed 2 weeks before his birthday, which made it late, and he lives in Louisville. And when you even take your mail to the post office, I was told it would probably not go out until the next morning. Hey, but enjoy those postal rate increases. Rebecca says, when I lived on Lexington, two crossing guards were hit at a school crossing on Reading Road, one at Lansdowne Crossing. If you haven't seen the videos of the boy brushed by the truck, check it out, and the girl being hit in the yard, they're crazy out there. Another reason we need cameras for speeding. It's the only way that you can get people's attention. I'm not a fan of the cameras giving out tickets. Not crazy about that. As a fan of the Coen brothers, your coolness rating went way up. Well, thank you. Hate to break it to you, that's not ice cream at McDonald's. The big fallout with the McDonald's brothers and Ray Kroc, think Colonel Sanders mashed potatoes, and that's what KFC serves. Now, we had a story about the percentage of times the McDonald's ice cream machine will be broken down at any given time in the nation. It's a little over 10%. The most reliable machine is in Ashland, Kentucky. Cruiser, you got to trust me on this. The best value on streaming is Howdy. It's a premium channel loaded with movies and sitcoms, no commercials. I'm talking hit movies, $2.99 a month. I'll check that out. The Herald Leader's political bias ruined their entire business model, which has brought it to the hollow nonprofit entity it is today. Radio's a different business rodeo that will survive banking on the profits of talk radio shows like yours. You from your mouth to God's ears. It amazes me how dynamic multimedia has fallen in Lexington despite the city gaining in population and economic activity over time. The out-of-town companies that own the media properties here don't care. It's not daylight saving time in Nicholasville. Blah, blah, blah, blah. Well, yeah, you can't get the FM in Nicholasville. The FM is pretty much just Fayette County, but we are on the AM, of course, and then there is streaming. All right, well, let's check traffic and the Dublin keyword. You want to get this in? The keyword today is water park. Text that right now at 859-253-5959. You're eligible to win a weekend in Dublin, Ohio. But this is a stacked and packed prize package with over 20 great prizes, including a couple of nights at a Marriott, a nice Marriott hotel, and on top of that, tickets to the Columbus Zoo and much, much more. Tickets for four. So, water park. That is your keyword.
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0: 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Let's get traffic. Here's Roger Meadows.
6: From the Scheller Automotive Traffic Center. Still working on that injury collision on Richmond Road at Mount Tabor Road. We have a new non-injury collision on the outer loop of New Circle just prior to Liberty Road. Traffic's picking up on Oliver Lewis Way at the High Street intersection. Things are moving slowly on Tate's Creek at Gainesway Drive, also on Nicholsville Road at Wilson Downing. I'm Roger Meadows for 97.3 FM WVLK.
0: See you Tuesday, out on Monday. 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
0: 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Are you okay with this? Governor says he's using some federal government workforce development funds. 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
18: Of strikes. I'm Lisa Lacera, Fox News. U.S. Central Command says they're designed to further degrade Iran's military capabilities. Earlier, the military took out an observation tower used to target ships in the Strait of Hormuz.
19: The tower, according to the U.S., gave Iran the ability to track and menace shipping in the Gulf of Oman, therefore shipping the transit of the strait. Central Command says the destruction weakens the Revolutionary Guard's ability to coordinate attacks on commercial shipping. Bandar Kamir and Bandar Abbas both saw road bridges and rail bridges destroyed. The goal is to disrupt the ability of the Iranians to resupply and attack.
18: Fox's Mike Tobin in Tel Aviv. Meanwhile, Iran continues to attack its neighbors, with the Revolutionary Guard claiming it's destroyed Bahrain's main artificial intelligence center with ballistic missiles and drones. An emergency declared in parts of Texas after deadly flooding killed at least two people.
20: This major disaster declaration includes 28 counties. It's the counties that have been hardest hit by these devastating floodwaters. More counties can and will be added as needed.
18: Governor Greg Abbott, a week of downpours dumped more than 2 feet of rain in some spots. The rain is expected to taper off, but another round of showers worsening already swollen rivers and flooding communities near the border with Mexico. In the Midwest, Great Lakes, and Northeast, it's another day of smoky skies from Canadian wildfires.
21: The source of all this, of course, thousands of miles away from hundreds of wildfires that continue to burn in Canada right now, sending smoke into the Midwest and Northeast. Health officials warn the smoke is especially dangerous for kids, older adults, and people with breathing problems.
18: Fox Weather's Katie Byrne in Cleveland. Air quality alerts expected to remain in place through Saturday in much of the U.S., but storms could help move some of the smoke out. Major League Baseball postponing tonight's Pirates-Guardians game due to poor air quality. 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
22: Here's your Lakes 18 Storm Tracker forecast. For tonight, sky is partly cloudy. It is going to be a warm, humid night. Thunderstorms still scattered around. Locally heavy rain remains a possibility if you get under one of those. It'll be tapering off as we go through the night. Overnight lows in the low 70s. Your Saturday, partly sunny. Thunderstorms are returning. Locally heavy rain is going to be a possibility again. Could be a stronger storm. We'll be in the upper 80s and muggy. Sunday, partly sunny. It's still going to be humid, but less humid than it has been. Highs in the upper 80s, mostly sunny upper 80s Monday. I'm Chief Meteor Officer Bill Mack on Lexington's News, Traffic, and Weather Station. 97.3 FM, WVLK.
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32: A better life with Dr. Sanjay Gupta.
33: As someone who's been married nearly 25 years, I'll tell you, there's a lot of great things about having a spouse. And according to a new study out of the University of Miami Health System, marriage might even be linked to a lower risk of cancer. Why? Well, the researchers said people who are married are less likely to engage in risky behavior. They're more likely to get a nudge to go to regular preventive medicine appointments and screenings. And they have a partner to share the load of family obligations, household chores, and finances. No one is saying you should get married in the pursuit of better health. But if you are single, how can you build a strong support system to maybe get some of these same benefits? Do your own research, find out what's important, and then hold members of your squad accountable and let them hold you accountable as well. That can provide a lot of support. I'm Dr. Sanjay Gupta, helping you live a better life.
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1: Here's your LX18 Storm Tracker forecast. For tonight, skies partly cloudy. It is going to be a warm, humid night. Thunderstorms still scattered around. Locally heavy rain remains a possibility if you get under one of those. It'll be tapering off as we go through the night. Overnight lows in the low 70s. Your Saturday, partly sunny, thunderstorms are returning. Locally heavy rain's going to be a possibility again. Could be a stronger storm. We'll be in the upper 80s and muggy. Sunday, partly sunny. It's still going to be humid, but less humid than it has been. Highs in the upper 80s, mostly sunny, upper 80s Monday. I'm Chief Meteor Oz Bill Mack on Lexington's News, Traffic and Weather Station. 97.3 FM, WVLK.
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6: Let's get to your business report now.
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8: More than 6 million kids in the U.S. have ADHD, and many aren't getting the support they need. 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Sometimes in class, the only thing your child can focus on are the thoughts racing through their head.
9: Why am I always falling behind? Why do I feel so alone? So different?
8: Your child is looking to you for answers. But as a parent, you probably have a lot of questions too. What should I do next? Where do I even start? At understood.org, we provide parents with the resources they need to help kids with ADHD thrive. Your child wants to thrive. Be the reason they do. Visit understood.org/the reason to get started.
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11: Keeping up the pressure. I'm Lisa Lacera, Fox News. The U.S. military launching a new round of strikes against Iran.
12: On the seventh consecutive night of U.S. airstrikes, Iran claims the U.S. is hitting civilian infrastructure. But the White House denies that, telling Fox the United States military has carried out strikes exclusively on military targets, including military logistics infrastructure, adding that it's Iran that's attacking civilian ships in the strait. Still, a senior IRGC commander now warning that if U.S. strikes continue for several more days, Iran will move into a phase of full-scale offensive operations.
11: Fox's Aisha Hazmi at the White House. Earlier, the U.S. military says it targeted an observation deck used by the Revolutionary Guard to monitor ships coming into the Strait of Hormuz. President Trump says Canada will pay the cost of some pollution blanketing much of the U.S. from wildfires.
13: In a social media post, the president says he's holding Canada responsible for not properly maintaining their forest, saying the U.S. is being unnecessarily invaded by filthy, polluted, and unhealthy air. Hazardous air quality alerts have been posted across much of the U.S. President Trump suggests the yearly occurrence is costing the U.S. billions of dollars and says that cost of the pollution will be added to tariffs Canada is currently paying.
11: Fox's Jared Halpern at the White House and the president urging Darlene Graham, the sister of late Senator Lindsey Graham, to run for a full Senate term to replace her brother in South Carolina. Paul Pelosi, the husband of former House Speaker Nancy Pelosi, has been charged with misdemeanor hit and run after hitting a parked car in the Napa County Sheriff's Office. Says Pelosi was driving his convertible July 3rd in the heart of wine country when he hit a parked car on the city on the road. The Sheriff's Department says Pelosi did not have alcohol in his system. 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
14: Here's your LX 18 storm tracker forecast for tonight. Sky is partly cloudy. It is going to be a warm, humid night. Thunderstorms still scattered around. Locally heavy rain remains a possibility if you get under one of those. It'll be tapering off as we go through the night. Overnight lows in the low 70s. Your Saturday, partly sunny. Thunderstorms are returning. Locally heavy rain is going to be a possibility again. Could be a stronger storm. We'll be in the upper 80s and muggy. Sunday, partly sunny. It's still going to be humid, but less humid than it has been. Highs in the upper 80s, mostly sunny upper 80s Monday. I'm Chief Meteorologist Mack on Lexington's News, Traffic, and Weather Station, 97.3 FM WVLK.
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